0: within our own organisation, and get rid of these ideas of silos. Let's work together for the betterment, and to leave a legacy behind when you're elected of something being better than when you started. The Uachtaráin wants that, our own Uachtaráin, and I'm sure the Uachtaráins of the other organisations and codes likewise. So it will be, it's a disappointment, definitely, huge amount of work done by Mary and her committee. Lest we forget, there is a committee there. So, as long as we can move on with the recommendations, get some of these practical things sorted, work with the government in trying to develop more women in sport and more children in sport, which is equally as important.
1: Mm-hmm. Okay, listen, thank you so much for your time. I really do appreciate it. That's the chair of the Donegal GAA, Mary Coughlan. What do you think? 086 60 25,000. Now, we are joined on the programme by Bernie Thompson, Secretary of St. Joseph's Community Hospital. Good morning to you, Bernie.
2: Good morning, Greg. Thanks for having me.
1: No, it's good.
2: Just want to clarify, I'm secretary of the St. Joseph's Action Group.
1: Yeah, I was thinking that the name had changed, anyway, what hasn't changed is the news Facebook page name yet, which is good. The St. Joseph's Bus Fund. Now, remind me, because we talked about this, either to you or a colleague of yours some time ago, and I thought someone would step in, particularly maybe a business or something, and get this over the line. So what is this news Facebook page looking to raise awareness and funds for, Bernie?
2: Well, the Facebook page is looking to raise funds for the new St. Joseph's patients bus. So the last time we spoke was about holding a public meeting just to get a group of people together to start driving the effort to raise the funds. So now we've achieved that. So now we're just really kicking off the fundraising effort, which has already sort of taken legs before we've even started. So what we're doing now is starting the drive to raise the money towards the bus fund. So we're just highlighting the cause and just reaching out to the community and asking them for all their help and any assistance and any fundraising ideas, and to come along and support us in any of our nights and events that we're holding.
1: Right, and they'll all be listed on the Facebook page, so that makes it a good one-stop shop. So the idea is to raise funds for a 12-seater wheelchair accessible bus, and this will be used by patients and relatives as well. For what kind of stuff will this bus allow hospital to do?
2: Well, the bus itself is going to be it's really a vehicle for independence. So it's going to allow them to have days out to attend community events, to go on trips, to social events, and I suppose even ad hoc activities, if patients need to attend funerals of friends or relatives or anything like that. And then on another important level, it allows friends and patients and residents and their friends and loved ones to attend events or be together outside of walls of the hospital, and to see each other outside of the confines of the hospital walls. And then it allows them they've been a big part of the community all of their life, so it allows them to remain connected to the community that they've been so vital to all of their lives.
1: So what is the plan? Is it to acquire a new bus, get it adapted, or what is the plan, Bernie?
2: There's several options, but the main plan that we're looking at is to acquire a brand new bus. I believe that when you do get a bus, the bus kind of comes, it's the outer shell of the bus, and then you get the bus specced to as you need. So what we're actually hoping to do is to get either a 12 or 14-seater bus that is going to be wheelchair accessible. So just depending on the number of patients or whatever the particular need is on that occasion, that we're able to facilitate it at that time.
1: And what's the estimated cost?

0: cost? What's the target?
1: The target at the moment is 100,000. So at the moment, the patient's comfort fund has kindly donated 20,000 towards that. So we are aiming to make up the shortfall then of the 80,000.
0: Which is should be so doable. We're so incredibly generous. This would be a bus too. Do you know what's important about it too? It's for people to get out and about with their families and to live life, but also to be seen as well too. You know what I mean? And it's such a fantastic facility. And there was so much goodwill went into the fight to retain St. Joseph's or enhance it or to have it there for the... It just should be 80-odd grand, whatever it be. It should be really achievable, you know, with the fantastic generosity that's out there, Bernie.
1: Yeah, well, it's already taken legs. We have people who've already started making donations at our iDonate page. People have been making donations in the admin office at St. Joseph. Mm-hmm. We've had a wonderful €1,000 donation from the Harley family from the Kim's Colour Fun Run. We've had a €500 donation from the credit union. The McBride's Ride Out for Don Carroll held a collection for us. We haven't counted that yet. And then this Friday night, actually, at the Navney Street Reunion Celebration Party, they are going to be very kindly presenting us with a donation towards the Patients Bus Fund. So we're delighted with that. And then next week, our own events that we've just started off scheduling, we have just the quiz night in the Balbofane Snorler Golf Club on the 16th. And then on the 2nd of October, we have a wonderful night. It's called A Night to Remember. It's been driven by one of the people on our fundraising committee called Stephanie Hannigan. Mm. Her dad is actually in St. Joseph's, so she has written a beautiful song about him, and she's going to debut that at the event. And then we're also going to have a lot of other wonderful local talent there on the night. So that's going to be fantastic. And then if people want to help out, they can like the Facebook page. All the details are on there. You'll see all the iDonate details. They can go direct to St. Joseph's. You'll start to see our posters dotted about the place more and more. We have a QR code on that people can just use their phones and donate directly onto the page. And then another thing, actually, if people want to donate, we're always looking for prizes for raffles and things like that, because we'll be having raffles at, the quiz night at the night in the Baller. Yeah, because the prizes tend to translate into lots of fun. So then we can use them in ongoing raffles, because obviously we're going to be at this for a while.
0: Okay.
1: And then I suppose the other thing we really encourage that is if people think of us in their own fundraising efforts. I know lots of times people want to do something for charity. So if they want to think of us, then if they have an idea or if they want to contact us, and we will get in touch with them and fully support them.
0: All right, Bernie, what's the name of the Facebook page again?
1: It's called the St. Joseph's Patient Bus Fund.
0: Okay, well done, Bernie. You're a great advocate. Thank you so much for your time. Great to see it progressing so well.
1: All right. Thank you so much, Greg.
0: And let us know if we can help in any way. Okay, Bernie Thompson there, secretary of the organisation, which I'll get it. I had the wrong one written in front of me. By the way, we have a fantastic... it's not even a competition. It's like an open draw running on our website, highlandradio.com. It was launched on Lee Gooch's show there earlier this week, and already it's had a huge reaction. It doesn't surprise me at all, because it's the chance to win a trip to Lapland, and it's everything included. You literally could go with an empty wallet, and it's in association with our friends at Atlantic Travel. So it's a trip to Lapland for a family of four, and everything that you'd expect to be included is included, and it's free to enter. So all you have to do is go onto our website and you'll see the link, and you can enter there, and it's an open draw then. You've about, let's see how long, a couple of weeks left to enter that, so get on if you can.

0: put an awful lot of work into it. I'd say heart's in the right place. But the caller goes on to say, Mary Coughlan's line, try to bring everyone with you, will win the race at the end of the day. Slow and steady wins the race, says that caller. The LGFA in Donegal have to pay for these their services in convoy to the men's code. This is all about money. The GEA purse right down to clubs will have to go further, and some people don't want that. On the issue of fuel, I think that there's a lot of lazy journalists in the world. Greg was talking about the price of diesel. He made a throwaway comment. Trump has pushed us into a corner and that's why we're paying high prices. A barrel of crude oil is $100. Petrol at the pumps is €2. In 2008, oil was €140 a barrel. We were paying €145 on average at the pumps. How can we be expected to pay these prices when crude oil is actually now cheaper than 2008, but the fuel at the pumps is higher in price? If the media accepts this, we'll be forced to pay these prices. There's a lot of variables in that, by the way, and it's the retail price. You know, you're missing out a whole plethora of stuff in between oil coming out of the ground and it ending up at the petrol pumps. There's the retail price and everything, and also to You obviously then understand the complexities of how all of this might work. I'll address that in more detail when I get an opportunity, and I don't want to do it off the top of my head because it's an important point, and I do like to address criticism to read it out, and if there's a counter argument to bring that forward. Greg, what are the pros and cons of having smart electric meters installed? Thinking of rejecting it. The bottom line is you can reject it now. If it breaks down, eventually they're going to say to you, look, there's no spare parts for your meter. We're going to have to put in the smart meter. I personally don't think it's a tide you can resist. What are the advantages? You know, the electricity you're using as you go, potentially you can go for particular plans that might be more advantageous to the way you use electricity. I'm not an advocate for it or an objector to it. I just say stick it in because I know for a fact that if your meter starts playing up your old meter, they're not going to be able to repair it. You're going to end up with a smart meter eventually. Everyone is, unless you've got one of these smart meters that lasts for, these old meters that lasts forever. You think children are confused coming out of school now? Wait till you see what's going to be like with all this woke nonsense. I read that one earlier. I personally hate this point system. They aren't given too many bonus points. And believe you and me, unless you're a top student, it's difficult to see it all of the time. And that caller works in a school. Right, let's go to Minister Neil Richmond, Minister of State for International Development and Diaspora. We're talking in the context of a new report that shows Ireland's impact and values and actions in 2025. Ireland's continued support, financial support, has helped save lives, protected human dignity and build better futures. Good morning, Minister. Thanks for your time.
1: Good morning, Greg.
0: Can I ask you first off, because we've donated $807 million in overseas development aid last year. Now, anytime we sort of get new stats about poverty that we got this week, the cost of living, child, people will always text in, if we weren't sending all this money abroad, we'd be able to look after our own. Now, that's clunky phraseology, and they don't mean it in a sort of a far right way or anything like that. There, people often just say, how can we be sending so much money abroad when we've got so many problems to fix at home? So before we start, because those texts are going to come in inevitably again, Minister, just explain to me that it's not even a juxtaposition, is it? But that scenario about sending money away when we've got 200,000 children living in poverty here.
1: Well, perfectly valid and understandable questions, and a question I actually welcome. And there's two things I'd say to it. First and foremost, you have to think about the amount of money that's being spent. So €807 million for a huge overseas development assistance program is probably equivalent of 8 to 9 months worth of the current fuel subsidy that we have at the pump. So it's not this huge amount that is going to cure all the very many ills that we find in society. But secondly, how many of the issues that we regularly talk about are the ones that actually stem from this level of global inequality, mass irregular migration, food insecurity, energy insecurity, the spread of disease, global terrorism? All of that comes from the level of global inequality that we see. Last year, for example, one of the African countries most hit by European aid cuts was Mali. Do you know the nationality of the largest amount of asylum seekers coming into Europe last year? They were also from Mali. So when we talk

0: talk about these issues at home, which are regular issues, which are absolutely part of our common discourse. We go, well, where do these stem from at source? And when we talk about disruption to the Straits of Hormuz and how that's having impact on fuel and food, we go back to the level of disruption from Houthi rebels in Yemen shooting in due to mass poverty. We talk about the piracy off the coast of Somalia and Sudan. And these sound like really big macro geopolitical issues, but they all have a massive impact at home. So this isn't charity, this isn't spending money elsewhere rather than spending at home. It's actually addressing the issues that we face at source, A really stark fact, because even though Ireland has maintained its aid budget, so many other countries haven't. 23.1% of the world's ODA has reduced due to the decisions of President Trump. We would be of a generation where we remember the really scary tales of the HIV/AIDS pandemic going across the 80s and the 90s, the scary advertisements. For the last 25 years, HIV/AIDS infections globally have been going down. Last year, for the first time in 25 years, they've gone up due to aid cuts by other countries. So that will have a consequence, not just in the poorest countries, but also here in Ireland.
1: We've seen in the United States that it can be politically popular to cut foreign aid, but it's not without consequence. And we're, I think you outlined, we're one of the few countries that maintains or increases the overseas aid, but it does have every euro, every dollar that is not sent abroad, there are actual real-life consequences.
0: Absolutely. The cuts that we've seen over the last year or two have been devastating. People have died. As I said, HIV/AIDS rates have gone up. Malaria infection rates have gone up. Child marriage has gone up. The level of female genital mutilation has gone up. That instability has forced more people to try and cross the Sahara and in due course cross the Mediterranean and rubber raft to come to Europe to seek solace. I think also one of the really stark aspects that we don't talk about is that 73% of the Irish population support ODA, but yet are we going to allow the agenda be driven by the 12% or the in-between gap, who 12% who oppose it, or the 10 or so who aren't too sure. Those who shout the loudest aren't necessarily the exact reflection of the mood on the ground. We have support for this in Ireland. We have a great history going back to our missionary partners and our charities and our aid agencies over the years, the likes of Golden Troker and Concern, that are so wedded to so many of our childhood psyches growing up. So we have a real big opportunity and responsibility now to not only maintain our budget, but to push back against the minority that are simply following the American example at the moment.
1: And listen, no offence to you as a government representative, and it's up to people. I don't try and influence people one way or other. They can make up their own minds. But the truth is if we didn't spend this $807 million, it doesn't mean that there are no more, because government decides what to do with money and we have a significant excess, right? It doesn't mean that we have an SNA in every school. It doesn't, or as many as we need. It doesn't mean hospital waiting lists are eliminated. It is not an either or. With the right will, and I'm sure you'd argue the efforts are being made in that regard, we actually do have the resources, as well as sending this money away, to fix most of the problems that we have in this country. And as I say, you'd probably argue that work's ongoing. So as I say, really the critical thing is what I try and say to listeners. It is not you take $807 million away from overseas development aid and all of a sudden it improves lives of people here per se.
0: Next month on the 6th of October, Simon Harris will deliver a budget that will be the biggest budget in the history of this state. And this isn't some political, you know, aren't we great? Ultimately, the resources are there. Now, there's obviously issues in terms of implementation. There's obviously, we'd look to have more resources. But if we were to cut our aid budget to take out $100 million here, or even abolish it altogether, it won't solve all the very many challenges that a society like ours faces, but it could be devastating for not only some of the poorest countries in the world, but it would lead to a greater increase in our own country. So we'd actually be creating more problems that ultimately we'd have to spend even more money on down the road in Ireland.
1: Okay. Listen, thank you very much, Minister Neil Richmond. He's Minister of State for International Development and Diaspora. And have your say in relation to that, by the way. You know, I mean, if you take it down to the household level, we're the most generous county in the country for giving. And people make a decision in their homes every single day whether or not to, so say you've got 10 euro, do you donate 1 euro and 50 cent to the St. Joseph's Bus campaign some people might decide to do that because they'll say, you know what, that's the right thing to do, and it leaves me with 850. And I suppose as a state, as a country, you elect people and they make that decision for you. Do you agree or disagree? 807 million euro. As I say, you know, there is plenty of wiggle room in this country to fix most of the woes. The political will, Minister Richmond would argue, is there. But you know yourself, people are feeling it on the ground and don't sometimes get a sense that that's the case. But there you go. International aid sector overall down 23%. Denmark maintained theirs. Ireland and Spain are the only EU countries to increase their aid budget. Everyone else cut their aid budget. So anyway, those are variations of the facts. What do you think? 086 60 25,000. Have your say. Like, do you genuinely think we shouldn't be sending that money away? And if so, what do you think that 807 million should be spent on? Or are you part of the majority that Minister Richmond referenced there, and you think that, look, we've always been a generous giving country? If we help support people in their own countries, arguably they're less likely to have to flee disease, flee climate, flee oppression, etc. What do you think? Just time for a very quick one, and it's not Councillor Jimmy Brogan's fault, it's ours. Cathaoirleach of the Donegal Municipal District. Another survey, another sad set of statistics, focusing this time, Jimmy, on Frosses National School. What did these stats tell us?
2: Yeah, good morning, Greg. Yeah, well, we've been to the council for a long time now to put up some more signage, you know, to slow traffic down coming into the village of Frosses, especially from the Glenfield side. So the council conducted a speed survey over 2 weeks, or nearly 2 weeks, in July. And they found, like, this is startling, really. There was about over 28,000 vehicles passed in that 2 week period. But what they found really was that 41% of the vehicles were speeding, were over the 50 km/h speed limit. There was actually one car detected was travelling at 78 km/h. Like, you know, so isn't the parents, especially the parents of the school in Frosses, are keen to get some more signage up, especially and finally, that shows the vehicles.
1: Just briefly, Jimmy, how much of these problems with this school and others on our main roads are these issues going to be addressed as part of the review of speed limits?
2: Well, the speed limit will go down to 30 km/h, but well, this traffic survey shows that people aren't obeying the speed limit at the minute. Yeah, so just because you change the speed limit doesn't mean people are going to obey it once it's changed. You know? So I think it's important that everything we can do to slow the traffic down is done. Like, you know? So as well as the school, there's also, you know, there's a community centre there in Frosses with a tennis court and a basketball court, and there's coffee well there, like, you know, just beside the school. So, and a couple of wee shops. And so it's important that we do everything we can, really, to slow the traffic down.
1: Tis brilliant part of the world. Thanks, Jimmy. Councillor Jimmy Broke, Cathaoirleach of the Donegal Municipal District. Back tomorrow morning at 9.
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Dermot Kennedy and Kiss Me, 21 minutes away from 7. Thursday it is then. Hey, how are you? What do you call him? Rory just popped in with the papers. We'll have a look at the front pages this morning, see what's making the headlines. We've got all the local news with Rory at 7. Hi to Mark McCallum. Thanks for checking in this morning. Good man yourself. And let's see who else is on board. We have Mara Ian Kearney. It's a breezy day in Urris this morning. Ooh, it's not too bad up here, in all fairness, and we're up pretty high. Well, hopefully. Well, breezy, don't mind too breezy, is it? If you had a big windmill out the back generating the electricity, that would be nice, wouldn't it? Paul Doherty, or Paul Donegal Foy, good morning to you. Teresa Harkins on the coffee. Noel Moore, Kevin Bradley, good morning to you. Sooty Amory, well, happy Thursday back to you. Deirdre Doherty, and hi to Philomena as well, and Maggie McDade Piper. Happy Thursday to you and all at Highland. Castlefin Cab's up and about this morning. Coffee's on. I think I'll go for a second one there now. Anybody for a cuppa, let us know. Mary McLaughlin must be very blustery down Clonmany. She says blustery this morning, Clonmany. There you go. Mary Gamble, good morning to you. Alistair Greer, Danny McLaughlin, Eddie Doherty, Joan Bainbridge. They have all checked on in Highland Radio's Facebook page to say good morning to you. Drew Campbell, Kathleen Sweeney. Breeds on board, Mary Barr. Well, Mary, I think you're a first time checking in, mate. Lovely. Good morning to you. Carol Marie Healy. Enjoy that cuppa. Gregory Diver, Pearl Doherty. Have a great day. Hope the swims are still going on, Pearl. Bernie O'Neill, Louise Crumlis, Sarah Kelly. Hey, Sarah. Good morning to you. Geraldine Drum, Bridget Boyce, Derek McConnell's on there, Mary T, Glenna in the States, Glenda Rooney, Margaret Murta. Nobody sleeps at all. What do you call Murray? Says, I think I overslept today. I says, God, aren't you lucky? Josephine McDonough, good morning to you. And Kate Brown, Maria Rush, and Christina Stapleton-Ha. Donna Burke, top of the morning to you all.

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Take On Me, Aha, 12 minutes away from 7, Thursday morning. Good morning to you. Let's have a look at the front pages of the papers. We've got all the local news with Ryan Brawley at 7 this morning. Starting off with the Derry People Donegal News. Angela O'Donnell from Letterkenny is pictured on the front page of the Donegal News this morning. From Letterkenny, raised money for 9/11 widows after her first responder nephew Philip Rooney died due to the 9/11 related illness. The Donegal family forever scarred by 9/11 is the headline on the front page of the Derry People Donegal News this Thursday morning. Remember heroic first responder Philip Rooney, the son of a Donegal woman who was a heroic first responder on 9/11, has been remembered on the 25th anniversary of the New York terrorist attack. Philip Rooney, whose family is from Letterkenny, dedicated himself to the massive clear-up at Ground Zero after two planes were deliberately smashed into the Twin Towers in 2001. And the loving father of three was later diagnosed with leukemia and died in 2007. And the family campaign helped the US government to provide free medical care for first responders, a legacy of Philip's bravery that will never be forgotten, says his loved ones. Irish Independent front page this morning. All stars warm up for the headline act at Doombeg. This is President Trump. He's coming on Saturday, isn't he? A boxer, we have pictured on the front page, boxer Michael Colan left, and Ireland and Connacht rugby player Bundy Aki right play in the Pro-Am event at Trump International in Doombeg ahead of the Irish Open, with the US President expected to arrive on Saturday. So it's Saturday then. Coalition cracks deepen over plans for budget goodies. This is on the front page of the Irish Independent. Differences are emerging between Fianna Fáil and Fine Gael over issues such as carbon tax and stamp duty for first-time buyers ahead of next month's budget. The question of a delay to the next increase in carbon tax is also not settled, and Finance Minister Simon Harris has pushed back against a suggestion stamp duty could be abolished for young house hunters, a key demand of Fianna Fáil. And coalition sources says the personal taxation package will take up to 1 billion to 1.5 billion euros set aside for tax measures, meaning there is not a lot of room for goodies. And there's more on that in a report on page 10 of the Irish Independent. The Irish Independent, we have HSE regions to lose spending powers. Chambers, Minister for Public Expenditure, says four regions will lose autonomy on spending. And Thursday it is, Farmers Journal is pretty heavy today. Pretty thick battle for fertiliser funding. A major pre-budget lobby of government ministers and TDs by the farm organisations is underway to secure a 13 million national top-up to the proposed fertiliser support scheme. That's some of the headlines that we have. We've got all the local news with Ryan around the corner at 7. Let's have a good Thursday. Come on.

0: The Naughty Alarm Clock with Lee Gooch. 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

0: Not too far away with all the local news with Rory. If you'd like to get in touch with the programme this morning, anybody celebrating a birthday or anything happening at the weekend that you need a plug for, all you got to do is, it's handy now, you just can WhatsApp it over like a wee, if you have the poster, just bounce it over just like that. Boom, it's done. 086 60 25,000. That's the text number. All right, then, it's time for news.
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0: Time for news with Ryan Brawley. 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
2: Thanks, Lee. With the Highland Radio News at 7 o'clock, I'm Ryan Brawley. A Buncrana councillor has raised concerns about the status of the Buncrana Inner Relief Road project within Donegal County Council's list of priorities. Councillor Fiona Bradley says the council needs to progress the project after correspondence between Donegal Minister Charlie McConlogue and Transport Minister Dara O'Brien indicated that funding would be made available for the works. Responding to Councillor Bradley's concerns at a meeting of the Inishowen Municipal District, council staff said the Inner Relief Road is on their list of top projects. However, Councillor Bradley says he finds the council's position difficult to accept.
3: No, and I find that difficult to accept, quite honestly, because of the five or six projects that got funding under the strategic and specific improvement grants this year, the Buncrana Inner Relief Road got the lowest amount. So given the Minister's confirmation that he funds project based on how the Council prioritised them, that leaves me very concerned about the Council's prioritisation of the project. And quite honestly, I do feel that the project is not moving as quickly as it could. And bearing in mind, it would alleviate traffic congestion that we have in Buncrana. But this particular project, Ryan, could open up ground for the development of more than 1,000 residential units. Imagine the difference that would make to Buncrana.
2: A 27-year-old woman has been charged with a number of offences, including being concerned in the supply of and possession of a Class A controlled drug. She has also been charged with possession of a Class A controlled drug with intent to supply. The woman was charged by PSNI officers from Derry City and Strabane following a search of a property in the Melmount Road area on Wednesday, March the 11th. She is due to appear before Strabane Magistrates Court on Tuesday, October 1st. A delegation from Age Friendly Ireland addressed a recent meeting of the Inishowen Municipal District on the issue of housing. The Age Friendly Homes programme is an initiative designed to help people who are over the age of 65 to remain in their homes. It is a joint initiative between the Department of Health, Department of Housing and Age Friendly Ireland. Clodagh Murray is one of the organisation's coordinators in Donegal.
4: This is a beautiful project. It's all about enabling people over the age of 65 to remain in their own homes. It's a free service, and we feel that it's important to present here to the Inishowen Municipal District to let them know about all the various different services that are available to their older constituent members and that they're aware of these supports.
2: Free cardiovascular health checks will be available to the public in Letterkenny at the end of the month. Irish heart and stroke charity Cree are bringing its mobile health hub to Letterkenny as part of Cree's World Heart Month Heartfest activities. With more, here's Izzy Bland.
5: The mobile health hub will be at Letterkenny Public Service Centre on Thursday, the 24th of September, from 10 a.m. to 4 p.m, providing free blood pressure and cholesterol checks. 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During September's World Heart Month, Cree is encouraging people to know their numbers and to take proactive steps to protect their heart health. 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
2: The European Central Bank is widely expected to raise interest rates again today. A 0.25 percentage point increase would bring its key deposit rate to 2.5%. The move comes after Eurozone inflation rose to 3.3% last month, while the economy has remained resilient despite higher energy prices. Attention will now turn to whether the ECB signals today's increase could be the last in its current cycle of rate hikes. People are being encouraged not to stay silent if they're worried someone may be experiencing suicidal thoughts. Samaritan says 39% of people don't realise suicidal thoughts can be interrupted. On World Suicide Prevention Day, it says volunteers answered almost 350,000 calls for help last year. Samaritan's executive director, Sarah O'Toole, says interruptions don't have to be anything major.
6: Every week, approximately 10 people die by suicide. And behind each and every one of those numbers, there's a family or community reeling and struggling to cope. Samaritans is encouraging everyone to be prepared to interrupt if they're worried someone may be experiencing suicidal thoughts. We're saying people don't worry about saying the perfect thing. Interrupt them. Ask if they're okay and show them you care.
2: And the weather, cloudy with outbreaks of rain this morning. The rain will clear eastwards through the morning with well-scattered showers and occasional sunny spells following. Moderate to fresh southerly winds will ease light to moderate westerly with the clearance of the rain. Highest temperatures 15 to 17 degrees. And that's all for the newsroom for now. 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
0: What are you smiling at me for, Ryan?
2: Who's Ryan?
0: Oh, right. There you go. Yeah, I got your name mixed up this morning. Yes. You were saying to me when you dropped in the papers, you were saying, oh, you over had too much sleep, was it?
2: I know.
0: Maybe I didn't have enough sleep.
2: That's it.
0: That's it. Thanks, boy.
7: Yeah, we know what you're thinking. 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

think they got the Friday feeling, have they? Friday e-feeling, Dandy Warhol's Bohemian Like You. 8 minutes after seven. How's yourself? Yeah? Ryan, he was saying he had too much sleep. You're probably thinking, like, we're doing with another wee hour myself there, and on the wee 5 minutes, get up at 7:30. You're about 22 minutes away from that then, if you're looking to get up at 7:30. That'd be a nice time to get up. Sure, look at you up at 6:30. Half a day's work done. Wow, I'll tell you. Well, we've great music lined up for you. We've got The Secret Sound today. How much? €2,630. We had The Broom with the Loose Head. That was I loved that answer yesterday. It reminded me of the book. What was it? The Room with the Broom? The Broom? You know that one? You know, what was it? The Room with the Broom? It's a good book anyway.

0: Music and fun at breakfast with Lee Gooch. Lee Gooch. This is an Aero. And this is the sound of its minty bubbles. Conjuring melt in your mouth. Pure, bubbly joy. 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

Agnes Release Me, just creeping up to 18 after 7 on a Thursday. Good morning to you. How's your washing machine looking? Is it full at the minute? Are you wondering, should I put out the clothes? What kind of days is it? And you look out the window, oh, I don't know if you just hang it out. Did you check the weather forecast? Oh, I don't know. Well, take a chance. Well, take it out. Because if it gets wet, do you have to wash it again? Oh, no. Take it off and put it in again.

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Yeah, so a few comments coming in here. You don't need an app in Donegal to tell you when to hang out the weather. 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
8: Good morning, the time is 7.30. Going to pass you over to news desk to Ryan Brawley. Good morning, Ryan.
9: Thanks, Lee. Good morning. A Buncrana councillor has raised concerns over the status of the Buncrana Inner Relief Road project on Donegal County Council's list of priorities. Councillor Fiona Bradley says the council needs to move the project forward following correspondence between Donegal Minister Charlie McConlogue and Transport Minister Dara O'Brien, indicating that funding would be made available for the works. Responding to Councillor Bradley's concerns at a meeting of the Inishowen Municipal District, council officials said the Inner Relief Road remains among their top priority projects. However, Councillor Bradley says he finds the council's position difficult to accept. Errigal College in Letterkenny has a new deputy principal following the appointment of Mr. Evan Gorrell by the Donegal ETB. A former student of Abbey Vocational School in Donegal Town, Mr. Gorrell holds a Bachelor of Education in Business Studies and Accounting, as well as a postgraduate diploma and master's degree in Middle Leadership and Mentoring, all completed at Mary Immaculate College. Alongside his teaching career at Errigal College, Mr. Gorrell has also worked with the State Examinations Commission as a written examiner for Leaving Certificate Business. Speaking following his appointment, Mr. Gorrell said he is honoured to take on the role and proud to be part of a school community that places a strong emphasis on excellence in education, care, respect and equality. A 27-year-old woman has been charged with a number of offences related to the supply and possession of Class A controlled drugs. She has also been charged with possession of a Class A controlled drug with intent to supply. The charges follow a search of a property in the Melmount Road area of Strabane on Wednesday, March the 11th, carried out by officers from the District Support Team and Derg Neighbourhood Team. The woman is due to appear before Strabane Magistrates Court on Tuesday, October the 1st. Around 10 people die by suicide every week. That's according to Samaritans. The charity is using World Suicide Prevention Day to encourage people to intervene if they believe someone is struggling. It says people shouldn't worry about finding the perfect words. Samaritans can be contacted free 24 hours a day on 116 123. Executive Director Sarah O'Toole says simply starting a conversation could make the difference. And the weather, cloudy with outbreaks of rain this morning. The rain will clear eastwards through the morning with well-scattered showers and occasionally sunny spells following. Moderate to fresh southerly winds will ease light to moderate westerly with the clearance of the rain. Highest temperatures 15 to 17 degrees. And that's all for the newsroom for now. 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

0: music here is Acid. Come on,
1: get up. You're going to be late for school.
0: Zoo, 25 away from 8. Hope your morning's going good. Did you eat breakfast? Did you brush your teeth? Wash your face?
1: Where's the good bag?
0: All right, we're on about the when's the best time to hang out your clothes. Well, Lorna, thanks very much. He says, I Google weather, check the percentage of rainfall. Ooh, good idea. And the times to hang out the washing. Very precisely, very precise.
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0: So, some more money put into the kitty. You've got another tenner in there. So, €2,630. And that put a smile on your face. €2,630. What are you thinking? Thinking you like the money. Do you know what that is? What do you think it is? Come on, don't waste any time. Come on, let's have a crack at it. 086 60 25,000. You can text or WhatsApp. You can give us a quick call if you want. We keep it short and sweet. You know the crack. 074 91 25,000. €2,630. What's that?

0: Something happens. Hello. Hello, good morning. How are you? Just tuned in. Hey, good on you. Alexandra Doherty, hello to you. We'll be chatting to you from Quigley's Point in a second or two. Let's go to Churchill. Ooh, Churchill. Amanda Gallagher. Amanda, good morning.
1: Hi, Lee. How are you?
0: Not so bad. You all set for school today? What's the crack?
1: Haven't worked here just.
0: I was kind of thinking you'd be going to work. Amanda, hey, you haven't gone. This is your first time, is it?
1: It is, yeah.
0: All you need is one time to get through and one time to give us the right answer and you get 2,630 euros. So hopefully now is the right...
1: It'll be nice, Lee.
0: This is the right time. Have a listen. Amanda, come on. I'll drop up the money to you later when you come back from work.
1: Closing the lid of a wheelie bin.
0: Can be tricky sometimes. Depends how much you have in it. Amanda's not right. Come here, have a nice day at work, Amanda.
1: Okay, thanks, Lee.
0: Bye-bye, good luck. And we're heading to Quigley's Point, Alexandra Doherty. Any bother closing your wheelie bin, Alexandra?
1: No.
0: You're a lucky enough type of person, aren't you? No. You're lucky.
1: Yes, I am, man. I won a few bits and pieces of Highland Radio, all right, yeah.
0: You've won a few. What's a couple of things, the big things that you won on Highland Radio?
1: Well, I won a car.
0: Yet.
1: I won a couple €1,000. And then my son won 2,500 on it.
0: My God.
1: But I buy the tickets and all, so...
0: Right.
1: That's roughly about it.
0: You're very lucky. Lucky in life, lucky in health, lucky in everything. Okay. Please God. Right.
1: Well, I'll just hope I'll be lucky now with this answer. I don't know whether it's right or wrong, but I'll give it a try.
0: Well, sure, hey, you know, sure you're trying. Yeah, God loves... Well, you are lucky. Have a listen. Alexandra Doherty's won a car, won money... Are you going to win this money, 2,630, or what do you think it is?
1: I think now it could be, you see there when you go to put money into a bank link thing on the hole in the wall, you know, you dispense money through to go into the, to put into the bank link door thing.
0: Yes.
1: I haven't done it, but my husband has done it. I think it could be that, you know, that kind of cricket mix.
0: Right. I'm with you. I was kind of thinking any time I go to the bank, like I'm trying to hope there's money in it to take it out. But yeah, so it's a lodgement.
1: This is when you're going to put money in.
0: Yes, it's the wee drawer or some kind of wee compartment
1: you're
0: there.
1: You're lodging money through the hole in the wall, yeah.
0: Yeah, right. I'm saying right, but yeah. Ooh, Alexandra, after all of that, it's not right this time, but come here, keep buying those tickets. You're lucky. What about Lapland? Did you enter the Lapland family trip for four to Lapland? Highland Radio, this is free. You don't have to buy a ticket for this one. Did you enter?
1: No, I haven't. No,
0: well,
1: my two are not children anymore, but I know of my sister now. She's grandchildren now. She has a family of four.
0: Hmm.
1: I told her about it. So
0: good.
1: I said to her to get her daughter to enter it.
0: Well, it's going to be a lovely prize, and you just have to go over to HighlandRadio.com.
1: It'll be a lovely prize for whoever gets it. Yeah, that's
0: brilliant.
1: That's
0: and we don't have to wait too long. It's only on the 25th of September. Friday's going to be, I can't wait for that day. But anyway, one day at a time.
1: That's right.
0: Come here. Have a nice morning.
1: That's
0: thanks, Alexandra. Bye bye.
1: Take
0: care. Not to bother. Anytime. That's Alexandra Doherty and Quigley's Point. Giving it an old go this morning. Another go out just after 8:30.
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0: Jordan O'Keefe and Hester 8, 13 minutes away from 8. So some Westlife music coming up. Westlife will begin their 13 nights residency at the 3 Arena tonight. More on that in showbiz.
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0: Westlife, Bop Bop Baby. Well, they're going to be bopping around the Three Arena tonight.
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0: So Westlife begin their 13-night residency at the Three Arena tonight. 13 nights? Is that 13 nights in a trot then? Hey, that's a lot of gigs, isn't it? How many people do the Three Arena hold? Quite a few, I would say. The band is celebrating 25 years with a tour which will also take them across UK and Europe. Shane Filan says the show will include a mix of classics and also we're going to get some new material.
2: The greatest hits, obviously, you know, it'll be for the set list is going to be full of all the hits. We'll have one or two new songs in there, but there'll be singles, obviously, from this album. But yeah, it's going to be a spectacular night. Westlife, all the memories, 25 years of memories and all the number ones. And yeah, people are going to have a lot of fun.
0: And there's probably no number twos in there. All number ones. Harry Styles fans will be keeping a close eye on social media today after he teased an announcement last night. The Watermelon Sugar singer posted a photo of himself on Instagram with the caption 2027 tomorrow. And it comes after a series of mysterious posters have been spotted in cities across the world, including Rome, Berlin, Madrid and Dublin. The Spice Girls have sparked fresh reunion speculations with the cryptic social media post calling for fans who can sing and dance. There's one for you. And a giant sinkhole has swallowed the driveway of Nicolas Cage's beachfront home. The 30-foot sinkhole follows a rain in Southern California over the recent days, and the collapse swallowed as much of his home and driveway, taking away the concrete and construction debris and inside the big hole. Lucky nobody was hurt.
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1: Good morning with the Highland Radio News at 8 o'clock. I'm Ryan Brawley. Questions have been raised over the priority being given to the proposed Buncrana Inner Relief Road. Buncrana Councillor Fionnan Bradley says Donegal County Council must now move the project forward following correspondence between Donegal Minister Charlie McConlogue and Transport Minister Dara O'Brien, which indicated that funding would be made available for the scheme. The issue was raised at a meeting of the Inishowen Municipal District, where council officials confirmed that the Inner Relief Road remains among the council's top priority projects. However, Councillor Bradley says he is not satisfied with that response and believes more needs to be done to progress the project.
2: No, and I find that difficult to accept, quite honestly, because of the five or six projects that got funding under the strategic and specific improvement grants this year, the Buncrana Inner Relief Road got the lowest amount. So given the Minister's confirmation that he funds projects based on how the Council prioritised them, that leaves me very concerned about the Council's prioritisation of the project. And quite honestly, I do feel that the project is not moving as quickly as it could. And bearing in mind it would alleviate traffic congestion that we have in Buncrana, but this particular project, Ryan, could open up ground for the development of more than 1,000 residential units. Imagine the difference that would make to Buncrana.
1: There has been a new appointment at Errigal College in Letterkenny, with Evan Gorrell named as the school's new deputy principal by Donegal ETB. A former student of Abbey Vocational School in Donegal Town, Mr. Gorrell has a Bachelor of Education in Business Studies and Accounting, along with a postgraduate diploma and a master's degree in middle leadership and mentoring, all from Mary Immaculate College. Speaking about his appointment, Mr. Gorrell said he is honoured to take on the position and proud to be part of a school community committed to excellence in education, as well as care, respect and equality. Free cardiovascular health checks will be available to the public in Letterkenny at the end of this month. Irish Heart and Stroke charity Cree are bringing its mobile health hub to Letterkenny as part of Cree's World Heart Month Heartfest activities. With more, here's Izzy Bland.
3: 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Anyone interested must book an appointment in advance online at www.cree.ie.
1: The issue of housing for older people has been discussed at a meeting of the Inishowen Municipal District. A delegation from Age Friendly Ireland addressed councillors about the Age Friendly Homes programme, an initiative aimed at helping people aged over 65 to remain living safely and independently in their own homes. The programme is a joint initiative involving the Department of Health, Department of Housing and Age Friendly Ireland. Clodagh Murray is one of Age Friendly Ireland's coordinators in Donegal.
4: This is a beautiful project. It's all about enabling people over the age of 65 to remain in their own homes. It's a free service, and we feel that it's important to present here to the Inishowen Municipal District to let them know about all the various different services that are available to their older constituent members and that they're aware of these supports.
1: Around 10 people die by suicide every week. That's according to the Samaritans. The charity is using World Suicide Prevention Day to urge people to reach out if they are concerned that someone may be struggling. It says there is no need to worry about finding the right words, as simply starting a conversation could make a difference. The Samaritans provides free, confidential support 24 hours a day on 116 123. Executive Director Sarah O'Toole says taking the time to start a conversation could be an important first step.
5: Costs are going up across the board, and that is really hard for people as we're entering into the winter months. But our message for people is always, if you are struggling to cope, if you are having suicidal thoughts, it's really important to talk about those. If you feel like you're in this spiral, it can be just that one person that you meet who asks you are okay, that can pull you back from that.
1: And the weather, cloudy with outbreaks of rain this morning. The rain will clear eastwards through the morning with well scattered showers and occasional sunny spells following. Moderate to fresh southerly winds will ease light to moderate westerly with the clearance of the rain. It's temperatures of 15 to 17 degrees. That's all for the newsroom for now. 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
8: Time for sport is over to Oisin Kelly. 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
9: Yeah, good morning, Lee. There was wins last night for Liverpool and Arsenal in the Champions League. Liverpool defeated Atletico Madrid by 2-1 at Anfield. Marcos Llorente put Atletico ahead in the first half, but goals from Szoboszlai and McAllister turned the tie around for Liverpool. Arsenal, meanwhile, were the other Premier League team in action, and they beat Napoli in Italy by 1-0. Another goal for Martin Odegaard, securing the one there for last year's beaten finalists. Arsenal manager Mikel Arteta felt the result should have been more comfortable.
10: The clarity that we had, how we had to attack them, how we had to disorganize them, the purpose, the quality, the amount of chances that we generated, their scoreline has to reflect a very different result. It should have been much bigger, but to do what we've done today in this stadium against this opponent is remarkable from the team.
9: There's more Champions League action this evening. Among the games, there's only one Premier League team involved. Manchester United returned to the competition with the game against Azerbaijan side Sabah. Chelsea came from behind to beat Leeds United 6-3 in a thrilling EFL Cup third round tie at Stamford Bridge. Cole Palmer and Danny Welbeck both scored twice in the 9-goal thriller. Chelsea will discover their fourth round opponents when the draw is made next week. Up in Scotland, Celtic maintain their perfect start to the Scottish Premiership season with a sixth straight victory in the league. Micah Barr's goal secured the champions a 1-0 win away to St Johnstone. Celtic boss Martin O'Neill says his team should have scored more.
11: We made goal scoring, which is very difficult. I know that from past experience, it is difficult, but we made it almost impossible. Anyway, we've won the game, which I'm delighted with. It's the most important thing. And really pleased.
9: Rangers, meanwhile, are up to second behind Celtic on the table. They left it late at Ibrox with a Bojan Moiskay scoring an injury time winner to seal a 1-0 victory over St Mirren. It's day one of the Irish Open in golf at Dunbeg with a strong field that includes several major Irish players. Seamus Power and Padraig Harrington will be taken to the course first round about 9:30 this morning. Reigning champion Rory McIlroy gets the title defence underway at 1:35 alongside Robert McIntyre and Brooks Koepka. And Shane Lowry will tee off 10 minutes later at 1:45 beside Patrick Reed and John Rahm. Lowry comes into the Irish Open with plenty of great memories, following his win, of course, as an amateur in 2009. Playing in your national open is always a big deal for the Clara man.
12: The Irish Open is one of the tournaments at the start of the year that you kind of circle in your calendar. It's, I've played, I think this is my 18th one. You know, I've played every one since 2009. And it's great to come home. You know, it's great to come to some great golf course around Ireland. It's great to compete at home and try and go out there and win your national open.
9: Well, Highlands golf coverage this week from the Irish Open is with Halpenny Golf, top brands, best prices. In athletics, European champion Mark English will compete at this weekend's inaugural World Athletics Ultimate Championships in Budapest. The new competition has been created to bring together the very best athletes in the world, with the Finn Valley man the seventh highest ranked athlete going into the weekend's 800 metre race. That also includes the Olympic champion Emmanuel Wanyonyi from Kenya. The 33-year-old doctor from Letterkenny lowered his personal best down to 142.97 this season, and he will be on track for the semi-final on Saturday with a potential final on Sunday. In Gaelic games, in the Donegal Intermediate Hurling Championship semi-final yesterday evening, Carndonagh beat Dunloe 5-23-10. At the Donegal GA Centre in Convoy, Carndonagh will now play Éireann Ballyshannon in the final on Saturday week. Two games played yesterday evening in the Derry Senior Football Championship. Ballinderry marched into the quarterfinals thanks to a late penalty as they beat Glenullen 119-213. Dungiven beat Ballinascreen 214-113 to reach round three. They will play Billaghy in the next phase on the final weekend in September. The other games in the round three draw are Glenullen against Sloughneil. Steelstown will meet Kilray and Lavey will take on Swatra. The winners will go to the quarterfinals. The senior relegation playoffs have also been confirmed, with Fohan Veal taking on Banagher and Ballinascreen will meet Loop. There's one game this evening in the Tyrone Senior Football Championship. Loch McCrory take on Dungannon at Healy Park in Omagh in a first round replay, and that one throws in at 7:30. Just finally, on the Score programme this evening, former Finn Harps captain Gareth Harkin joins us for our weekly League of Ireland chat to look ahead to the games for Finn Harps and Derry City. Plus, the current Bunnagee United skipper will also preview his side's match with Lucan United in the National League. We hear from Donegal man Tony McCarry, who goes to the Community Games National AGM this weekend as the president nomination. And Donegal rally driver Oisín McShane is in Portugal this week, gaining experience of a rally on the international scene, while also testing a rally for Peugeot. That's all part of the Score programme tonight after the 7 o'clock news, Lee.
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0: Amber and Homewrecker, 13 after 8. Hayley, I'm looking for a birthday request around 8:15. Well, we're about a minute and 15 seconds away. That's not bad timing, Stephen. Thanks for your WhatsApp, by the way. Happy 6th birthday to Clara McLaughlin. Lots of love from Mom and Dad and Brother Adam. Clara, have a great day. Happy 6th birthday. Ooh, big 6. And happy 40th birthday to your Auntie Tracy. To Auntie Tracy. I give out a big 40.
1: Big 40.
0: Nothing big about it. It's only a number, Tracy. It's only a number. Siobhan Fahey, she's 68. She's the Irish singer and founding member of Bananarama, born... she was born in 1958, but Bananarama 1981 to 1988. And then Shakespeare's sisters, remember that? What did they have? Stay 1988 to 1996. Yeah. All right, Colin Firth, he is 66 today. He's the actor Bridget Jones' Diary. Of course, The King's Speech. He did a great job in that, didn't he? Love Actually as well. Guy Ritchie's 58, the film director, producer and screenwriter. Lock, Stock and Two Smoking Barrels. What other one? Snatch and The Gentleman, wasn't it? Yeah, so if you're celebrating your birthday, come on. Still plenty of time for a shout out, you know. 08660 25,000.

0: 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Lee Gooch.
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Girls Aloud called the shots 24 after 8. The morning's flying, isn't it? It always does when you're very busy. Come here, have a nice morning anyway, whatever you be at. Are you into your gadgets? You probably heard the news about Apple have unveiled its first foldable iPhone with starting price almost $2,000 in the States, imagine. The iPhone Duo opens like a book to reveal 7.6-inch screen. That's pretty big, isn't it? And it's due to go on sale in October the 23rd, if you're into that. But that was released this morning, right, in the news feeds. And then Samsung released a wee statement as well. Samsung

has broken its silence after its rival Apple launched a series of new products yesterday. It was launched yesterday then. All right, one of the items is the new foldable iPhone, a concept first used by Samsung in 2019. Yes. Who had the Galaxy Z Fold 8 model? The tech company posted a video of its Galaxy Z, or is it Z? They call it Z, Galaxy Z Fold 8 model on Instagram with the caption, "Imitation is the sincerest form of flattery." Apple won't like that.

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3: Good morning, the time is 8:30. I'm going to pass you over to news desk to Ryan Brawley. Good morning, Ryan.
4: Thanks, Lee. Good morning. Questions are being raised over why the proposed Buncrana Inner Relief Road has not been progressed further, despite indications that funding could be made available. Buncrana Councillor Fiona Bradley says Donegal County Council now needs to act. It follows correspondence between Donegal Minister Charlie McConlogue and Transport Minister Dara O'Brien, which indicated funding would be made available for the scheme. The issue was raised at a meeting of the Inishowen Municipal District. Council officials told members that the Inner Relief Road remains among Donegal County Council's top priority projects, but Councillor Bradley says that is not enough. Errigal College in Letterkenny has appointed a new deputy principal. Mr. Evan Gorrell has been appointed to the role by Donegal ETB. A former student of Abbey Vocational School in Donegal Town, Mr. Gorrell holds a Bachelor of Education in Business Studies and Accounting, along with postgraduate qualifications in Middle Leadership and Mentoring from Mary Immaculate College. Mr. Gorrell says he is honoured to take on the new role and proud to be part of a school community committed to excellence in education, care, respect and equality. A 27-year-old woman is due before Strabane Magistrates Court after being charged with a number of drug-related offences. They include being concerned in the supply of and possession of a Class A controlled drug, as well as possession of a Class A drug with intent to supply. The charges were brought by PSNI officers following a search of a property in the Melmount Road area on Wednesday, March the 11th. The woman is due to appear in court on Tuesday, October the 1st. Most children believe online safety education would work better than banning them from social media. New research from Commission the Man found 69% favour being taught how to stay safe online instead. 67% also believe children would find a way around a social media ban. However, a third of young people surveyed said they'd be upset by something they experienced online in the past year. That rises to almost half of 16 and 17-year-olds. And the weather, cloudy with outbreaks of rain this morning. The rain will clear eastwards through the morning with well-scattered showers and occasional sunny spells following. Moderate to fresh southerly winds will ease light to moderate westerly with the clearance of rain. Highest temperatures 15 to 17 degrees. And that's all for the newsroom for now. 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

0: It's a bouncy wee tune, Avicii, The Days, and I'm thinking of bouncy, I'm thinking of music bingo, that's kind of bouncy, isn't it? Donegal Hospice, good morning to Isabel, got your wee message, bubbles and music bingo, an evening of games, prizes, and aid of Donegal Hospice. It's going to be taking place this Sunday at 3 p.m. and it's €5 per bingo crack, bingo card, and it looks like it's going to be a bit of crack. It's in the Swilly Inn, Manor Conyngham. So hey, if you're going, you're supporting great cause and you'll have mighty fun. Fact of the day, before we get into the secret sound, no winner this morning. We did try our best. The smallest bone in the human body, where's it found? Yeah, your wee toe? Hey, that was a good guess. No, it's in the ear. It's in the ear. The Olympic gold medals awarded today are mostly made of, not gold, silver. There's a little layer of gold plated on top. Pity it wasn't solid. And 1 in 20 people have an extra rib. How many ribs do we have? 12, is it?
1: The Naughty Alarm Clock with Lee Gooch.
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0: Well, cloudy with outbreaks of rain this morning. The rain will clear eastward through the morning with well-scattered showers and occasional sunny spells, which would be nice. Please, highest temperatures 15 to 17 degrees.
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0: Well, were you listening this morning just after 7? You weren't listening after 7:30 this morning? Well, that's okay. You're listening now because the money didn't go. It's still here for you, €2,630. Amanda Gallagher in Churchill's away to work now. This could be at work now as we speak. Amanda, have a nice morning. She says it was closing the wheelie bin lid. What do you think that is? €2,630. You're thinking. I can feel it. I can feel it through the radio waves there. 0749125,000. You fancy a wee guess this morning? What do you think that is?

0: May the Force be with you. Do you remember that? Where did that come from again, that saying? What program was that? May the Force be with you. Well, may the Force be with Gemma and Balma Faye on line two in a minute. 2,630 euros. We're going to Tony, Marley and Balma Faye. Both in Balma Faye this morning. There you go. Let me see, make sure these lines are all lined up properly. There you go. Tony, good morning to you.
1: Good morning, Lee.
0: 2,630. You'd be nice, that, wouldn't it?
1: It'd be very nice.
0: Let's find out. Will it be lovely? Let me turn it up here for you, Tony. Have a listen to this. Now, Tony Marley, what do you think?
1: I think, Lee, it is dialing one of the old phones and hit releasing back again. You know, you put in your finger and dial round and then releasing back.
0: That's going quite back a bit because we had the push button once. Like we hardly look at the phone now, so it's all mobiles now, isn't it, really?
1: That's right.
0: But the daily ones, like you're talking, so it was a circular thing, and then you put your finger around the different numbers. God, you had to wait. Yeah, imagine you're in a hurry to make a phone call. You had to go zzzz, going back and forth. Mean you're going back and forth here, Tony Marley, Balma Faye?
1: Hurry up, Lee.
0: In case you missed it the first time. It's not right, Tony. Keep ringing another time.
1: Maybe all right, not. No bother.
0: Good man yourself. All right, Tony and Balma Faye. Let's go to Gemma Close. Gemma, good morning.
2: Hi Lee, how's it going?
0: Do you remember them phones? Mind the time you used to be ringing and them phones, no?
2: No, I don't.
0: I never used it. But do you know what Tony was talking about? It's one of the ones.
2: Yeah.
0: All right, come here. Let's see what you got here. Have a listen. What do you think, Gemma?
2: Is it the air to water vent?
0: Air to water vent. Explain that to me there now a wee bit, because I don't have air to water. Is that a heating system, is it? Air to water?
2: Do you know what? It's my father's recommendation, so I can't take credit for it. He said it's like the vent when you have the air to water that pulls out kind of the condensation or something.
0: Right. So is it, you said your father-in-law, was it? Your father-in-law or your father?
2: No, my father.
0: What's your dad's name?
2: Richie. Richie Hume.
0: Is Richie listening, do you think?
2: He is.
0: You says you can't take the credit. Well, Richie's not taking the credit. He's not. No, my God, no. You were going to have different emotions there. Were you going to go, oh, no, you were kind of...
2: I know.
0: Oh, I'm so sorry. Here, Gemma, thanks for trying. All right, tell Richie, give it a go another time. All right. Thanks very much.
2: All right, thanks, my darling.
0: All right, then. Oh, did you hear that, Gemma? Kind of thought she kind of got it there. Oh, you're a bit of a devil.
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0: That's how he likes his coffee. Too sweet. Hosier. 9 away from 9. Hope your morning's going good. Good morning to John Wilkie. Says his miracle climb on Sunday the 27th of September, which is not too far away. It's a couple of weeks away. It's at 12 noon at Errigal Car Park, and you can come along. All proceeds for Jigsaw Letterkenny. If you want to donate, you can go to his social media pages at John Wilkie. Simple as that.
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0: Sure, it's hard to beat a bit of top loader. I would say yesterday there was a wee glee, a wee smirk in your face yesterday.
1: In what regard?
0: Well, you see,
1: busy day yesterday. I know,
0: but you know, when you've seen this or heard this in the news, you go, and there you go. A few days ago, what did you buy?
1: I bought a phone a few days ago.
0: What kind of phone did you buy?
1: I bought a flip phone.
0: Oh, a flip phone. Yeah. One that kind of opens out.
1: I did, yeah.
0: Oh, that's very fancy. How big's the screen?
1: Big enough? 8 inches.
0: 8 inches?
1: It opens 8 inches.
0: Yeah. 8 inches. Wow, that's a lot, isn't it?
1: It is.
0: And what about iPhone yesterday? What did they announce?
1: They announced a €2,399 flip phone that will smash into bits if you drop it.
0: How many inches? I don't think it's... Do you know how... 7.6 inches?
1: Mm-hmm.
0: Yeah.
1: But it's not a traditional phone shape when it's closed, which is going to put people off.
0: It's kind of like a passport size, isn't it?
1: Yeah.
0: That's what they're saying.
1: Yeah, like the Samsung Flip X.
0: You got it. The Galaxy Z Fold 8 model.
1: Yeah.
0: Yeah, so
1: that's
0: Samsung.
1: Not the one I have. No.
0: No, I know.
1: I needed a regular phone, but I also needed one that I could have a bigger screen.
0: No, because you do a lot of work on it. But Samsung got their own back on iPhone today. They said they posted a video of the Galaxy Z Fold 8 model on Instagram with the caption, "And imitation is the sincerest form of flattery."
1: Well, yeah. Well, they've been doing it 8 years and they've got the hinges and the technology down to a T. Apple's just into it. It's going to be toughy. I wonder, is anyone out there going to buy one?
0: $2,399.
1: It's a lot of money. And you can't really get a case for them. You know, you can't
0: You wouldn't put a case on it. You can't, right? Well, so you're going to take it out of the case every time you want to unfold it?
1: If you drop it, and it's hard to get insurance for them as well. The insurance companies really don't like them.
0: How much do you love yours?
1: It's very, very, very good for productivity, like just for stuff that I need to do on the fly. So right. It was more of a necessity.
0: Necessity.
1: Also, I wanted one. And
0: you got it.
1: Got it on the cheap.
0: Santa came early.
1: So I got it on the cheap.
0: All right, can we have a good show?
1: You are now an iPhone man. Are you going to get one?
0: No. I have a decent phone now, so I'll drive it on like the caddy. Get the money's worth out of it.
1: It's actually so true. That's exactly what you'll do.
0: I will do that. Come on. It's hard earned.
1: Why did he call Paul Ryan Rory today? That's so
0: I was probably
1: bad.
0: Sleepyhead. He said he overslept today and I probably underslept. So a mix of both.
1: All right. Look have after yourself. See you tomorrow morning. It's 9 a.m. Time for news update. It's over to Ryan Brawley.
2: Thanks, Greg. Good morning. There are calls for Donegal County Council to step up efforts to progress the proposed Buncrana Inner Relief Road. Buncrana Councillor Fiona Bradley says the project must now be moved forward following correspondence between Donegal Minister Charlie McConlogue and Transport Minister Dara O'Brien indicating that funding could be made available. The issue was raised at a recent meeting of the Inishowen Municipal District where council officials confirmed that the Inner Relief Road remains one of the council's top priority projects. But Councillor Bradley says he is not satisfied with the commitment and wants to see tangible progress on the scheme.
3: No, and I find that difficult to accept, quite honestly, because of the five or six projects that got funding under the strategic and specific improvement grants this year, the Buncrana Inner Relief Road got the lowest amount. So given the Minister's confirmation that he funds project based on how the Council prioritised them, that leaves me very concerned about the Council's prioritisation of the project. And quite honestly, I do feel that the project is not moving as quickly as it could. And bearing in mind it would alleviate traffic congestion that we have in Buncrana, but this particular project, Ryan, could open up ground for the development of more than 1,000 residential units. Imagine the difference that would make to Buncrana.
2: An 18-year-old man has been charged to appear before Derry Magistrates Court today following an incident on the Strand Road yesterday. He is charged with robbery, aggravated burglary and stealing. Alongside this, he is also charged with possession of an offensive weapon with intent to commit an indictable offence and possession of Class A and Class B controlled drugs. Housing for older people was in focus at a recent meeting of the Inishowen Municipal District, which heard from a delegation from Age Friendly Ireland. The organisation is behind the Age Friendly Homes programme, an initiative aimed at helping people aged over 65 to remain living safely and independently in their own homes. The programme is a joint initiative involving the Department of Health, Department of Housing and Age Friendly Ireland. Clodagh Murray is one of Age Friendly Ireland's coordinators in Donegal.
4: This is a beautiful project. It's all about enabling people over the age of 65 to remain in their own homes. It's a free service and we feel that it's important to present here to the Inishowen Municipal District to let them know about all the various different services that are available to their older constituent members and that they're aware of these supports.
2: And the weather, cloudy with outbreaks of rain this morning. The rain will clear eastwards through the morning with well-scattered showers and occasional sunny spells following. Moderate to fresh southerly winds will ease light to moderate westerly with the clearance of the rain. Highest temperatures of 15 to 17 degrees. And that's all for the newsroom for now. Back with news again at 10.
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1: Hello and a very good morning. We made it to Thursday, the 10th of September, 2026. You're very welcome along to the Greg Hughes Show here in Highland Radio. How are you all keeping? I do hope you're well. It's a dark old day here across the Northwest, and I noted getting up for work this morning, and many of you were up long before me. It's not fully bright, so we are heading into it, aren't we? Autumn and winter. That being said, we are looking towards later this month a bit of a high pressure influencing our weather, so it might be quite pleasant for a period through September. We'll keep an eye on that for you. Right, we've lots to talk about today on the show, as always. We want you involved in that conversation. The best way to get in touch with us is using the following channels: WhatsApps and texts to 086 6025000 086 6025000. WhatsApp voice notes welcome on that number too. You can give us a call here. Donna Marie is in for Caroline today, assisted by Shannon Wilkin as always on 07491 25000. And if you want to email, it's comments@highlandradio.com. feel free to watch the show if it suits you on YouTube, on your smart TV or your Fire Stick. 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Always good if you can give us a subscribe, by the way. Lots of you watch, not many subscribe, but anyway, that's up to you. But if you can, please do. And we're on Facebook and on the X platform as well. The Tyrconnell Tribune out for this week today: independent quarry owners in Donegal supplying concrete blocks across the county have alleged that Donegal County Council continues to exclude them from tendering for social housing contracts. This is despite the fact that every other agent of the state is purchasing products from them based on NASI registration processes. And according to sources, no problems have been reported. Quarry owners who've spoken to us, that's the paper, said the council must be challenged about why so many Donegal-owned quarry companies have not got a single contract for social housing in a number of years, and why only one company that is registered outside of this county is the main supplier. Now, I remember this story at the time where the council drafted a list, I believe. I don't think that's a controversial thing to say. And I do remember at that time that there didn't seem to be any Donegal quarries on it. In fact, there was one quarry down the country that was the favoured supplier, because as much as they wanted to, I think they wanted to ensure that there weren't defective blocks being used to rebuild houses. I'm not saying independent quarries in this county are producing such blocks, but I do remember doing an interview or being told of a list of qualifying quarries. So maybe this is what they're talking about. Well, the owners who've spoken to the paper said the council must be challenged in an open meeting of all councillors as to why the situation is ongoing, because quarries are losing money, losing jobs, and cannot invest in the future of their enterprises. We'll dig into that a little bit more ourselves at some point as well. The Dairy People Donegal News: a Letterkenny councillor has submitted a motion calling for the suspension of active travel works in the town. Councillor Kieran Brogan of Fianna Fáil expected to table the motion at Letterkenny's Milford Municipal District meeting next week. It reads, "I propose that the council suspend the proposed works with active travel plans already passed through planning at this point, namely the Ballyrain Road to Tesco Roundabout, Circular Road from the Hospital Roundabout to the top of Glencar, and that we as a council seek specialist traffic consultants to look at short, medium and long-term solutions." It's a big motion, and it's an interesting motion because it will involve those who voted in favour of these active travel plans getting into that debate. So that's going to be a very interesting meeting, because it will be interesting to see where those that voted in favour of the active travel developments, where they are at now in their opinions, Councillor Brogan and his Fianna Fáil colleagues amongst those that voted against them. The thing is we're so deep into it now at this point, it's hard to know how you go back or what you can do. I mean, obviously you don't exacerbate the problems by doing additional works, if that's your view, but I believe the choke points now have been established, and I'm not sure narrowing the roads in other parts of the town actually make it any better or worse, because I think really the problems now are built into the road infrastructure, and I don't think they're ever going to be lifted. But anyway, it'll be an interesting debate, that. And of course, we'll be at that meeting and bring you full details on this programme, but also across our news bulletin. The Derry news, men are struggling with suicide, isolation, addiction, homelessness and relationship breakdown. Yet the very services set up to help them are constantly scrambling, living hand to mouth on piecemeal short-term funding. This was the impassioned plea to local elected representatives for substantial funding and a dedicated policy framework for men's health from Men's Action Network service user John Burns. Let's get to the Nationals now. And this is a story that, I mean, it's kind of like a nothing story for a lot of the papers. I'm going to read it from the Irish Independent. It's a column piece from page 5. But I mean, if you think of what some of the greatest threats to humanity are, you know, global warming might be in there for you, but that's a long-term thing, right? And many of us would survive depending where we're living. Nuclear war's kind of one of those, isn't it? I mean, if Russia and the United States and North Korea, they started dispatching nuclear weapons at each other, it wouldn't necessarily end humanity, but there'd be a severe loss of life in swathes of the planet that would be unlivable. But it seems the greatest threat to us is like something quite literally from Terminator, Judgment Day, or whichever of the Terminators. And that is AI killing us all by whatever means it might. They're creating technology that is not just useful for switching your lights off and on or helping you out with a document or even helping you with your homework or whatever. They're creating technology that thinks for itself, that thinks better than we do, that they're actually creating it so it autonomously thinks. So it doesn't have a personality per se, it doesn't have emotion, but it has potentially survival instincts, it has the ability to want to learn, to grow. They're working on this flat out, and they are very close to having it. And some of the people working in it are quite worried, and here's one of them. A researcher at artificial intelligence company Anthropic has resigned. He pulled out of his job, multi-million-euro job, warning that AI labs are developing technology that could kill us all by the end of the decade. Jacob Conan, who specialised in training new systems for both Anthropic and its rival OpenAI, said he feared the race by the two companies to develop artificial intelligence risked creating bots that could not be controlled. They are racing straight to self-improving superintelligence and gambling with our lives, he said. Do not underestimate the power of this technology. This guy's seeing it on the inside, remember. These will soon be superhuman systems that can hack anything, revolutionize any field overnight, and acquire real power and resources. He believes there's over a 10% chance that this type of technology could end up killing us all. So, like, if you do, and it's like something out of a film, if you create something that constantly wants to empower itself and what have you, and you've got your nuclear weapons attached to the internet and what have you, and it has the capability to circumvent anything a human could create. Like, that's just one angle in which we could be in serious bother. And it's just something I'm not going to worry about, but I'm not going to ignore either. Still, the fallout rumbles on from Mary McAleese's resignation yesterday, but also the parting shots she made. We heard from two women in both ladies football and men's football yesterday and their views. Some are going in a bit harder, libs and fibs and tibs, so to speak. The GEA has hit back forcibly at offensive claims of misogyny within the organisation made by former President Mary McAleese. Its president, Jarlath Burns, has asked her to reflect on her remarks, which he said were offensive to the women who now make up 40% of the organisation's management committee, a point I made on the show yesterday. McAleese resigned on Tuesday as chair of the steering group charged with bringing the three organisations that run Gaelic Games, the GEA, the LGFA and Camogie associations, under one umbrella. And the GEA and senior people within it, and particularly Mary Coughlan, who is the chair of Donegal GEA, pushing back on some of her remarks to some extent. The Taoiseach has defended Ireland's anti-drone capability as Gardaí launched an investigation after a large drone was spotted over the Irish Sea on Tuesday evening. This is the Irish Daily Mail. I would suggest our drone technology is for your DJI one that you take off from your hand and they can throw nets at it, or they can use jamming technology. I can predict quite confidently now, we have no defence to the drones that you're seeing used in Ukraine and Russia. We don't, because Ukraine and Russia have no defences against them. So when we talk about anti-drone technology, we're talking about two different things. One, stopping little 250-gram drones from flying into Dublin Airport and disrupting flights, not these mini aircraft, one which was spotted off the East Coast. And I suppose it is a coincidence, we at the same time had an unexplained closure of airspace. At the same time, a drone appeared in that space, but they're not connected, we're told, so there you go. But anyway, I would love to see our anti-drone technology, because the Russians and the Ukrainians would be very interested in it. He's defended Ireland's anti-drone capabilities as Gardaí launched an investigation after a large drone was spotted over the Irish Sea. It's not the guards either, by the way, that are responsible for this, so I don't understand why they are. There's other bodies responsible for it. Micheál Martin yesterday denied drone incursions, undermined recent investment in new detection systems, and said the government is very alert to the event. He said, despite the state's newly purchased anti-drone capabilities being previously labelled outdated, the procurement of offshore radar technology is still being pursued. And that's the critical part. We still don't know when they're out there unless a pilot sees them, which is what happened over the last couple of days. And we have nothing to stop them. Absolutely nothing. And anyone who suggests otherwise is leading you down the garden path. The Farmers' Journal is out, and it weighs an absolute ton today. A major pre-budget lobby of government ministers and TDs by the farm organisations is underway to secure £30 million national top-up to the proposed fertiliser support scheme. There is growing pressure to nail down the additional funding ahead of the budget, but no committee on this has been forthcoming from the Minister for Commitment, has been forthcoming from the Minister for Public Expenditure, Jack Chambers. And we've got to do more. We've got to be more vocal on immigration. Those are the words from Mary Lou McDonald, who's looking very different as the dole returns. And I would say the same if a man, before anyone thinks that's a misogynistic comment. But she's got her hair done and stuff and looks really quite different. This is the Irish Daily Mirror I'm reading this from. Sinn Féin leader Mary Lou McDonald has accepted her party was not speaking loudly enough in challenging the government over its handling of asylum and immigration. Speaking at the party thinking in Dublin, she declined to say whether Sinn Féin would support a cap on immigration or a reduction in the number of asylum seekers. So that in and of itself is a problem, because people, particularly on some of these subjects, they actually want to know what particular parties feel. That's critical. So if you're not answering that question, you're not actually addressing the issue. The party has suffered at the ballot box in recent elections following its stance on immigration, with some accusing it of failing to take a strong enough position on the issue. I think that at a point in time, our communities reflected to us that they weren't hearing loudly enough from us in challenging the government on their failures to manage the process of asylum seeking and the consequences of the processing of that process on communities. And what's kind of different is you might not feel that here as much, because on this programme for a couple of years now, the party's chief whip, Padraig McLaughlin, has actually been really quite vocal on the government's immigration policy, and made comments in relation to Donegal having, you know, taken its fair share, and had really quite frank conversations on it. He's the party whip. That being said, those same types of conversations and clear language was not being used at a national level in the party, I would argue, just from what I was hearing. But there you go. There you go. Right, so let's take a break, as we do, just to remind you how you get in touch with the programme. Here are the details.
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1: The time now is just approaching 20 minutes.

0: in the Speed as part of the review of as a part of a review of speed limits. But as Councillor Jimmy Brogan pointed out rightly on this show yesterday, if they're breaking them at 50, they're going to break them at 30. How bad is the situation down there?
1: Yes, well, Councillor Brogan is 100% and he's lobbying very well in regard to this issue that's going on. But in regard to Frosses, on the entrance to Frosses, it's high speed going in there, like even going past housing estates and straight into the village and into the school on both sides, coming from the Ardra side and the Donegal town side. So people are not laying up, like they're just keeping the foot down, going through it. They're not slowing down at all on the road coming into it. I work in that area most days myself. My mother, elderly, lives in it. There is no way to get from one side of the road to the other at all, safely. There is no people reverse from the main road onto the side road, minor road to a major road, in front of the school, a pure blind corner. A child could be standing behind it. It's very, very dangerous, and there is going to be a sad day down there because something is going to happen. It's only a matter of time.
0: Yeah, that's it. And it wouldn't be an accident. We often use the word accident, but it wouldn't be an accident because we know what the contributing factors would be, right? So an accident is when something happens.
1: It would be a fatal, yes.
0: Accidents happen when something is random and there's no blame to be attributed. And road conditions and speed limits are a factor in any collision. And my concern, Diane, is, you know, we've focused on a number of schools around the county to try and give people in the areas voices. And I'm just waiting, and I really don't want it to ever happen. I'm just waiting for the "we told you so, you could have prevented this," you know, something, some sort of action or measures 100%. To try and slow the traffic down.
1: 100%. It is very, very dangerous. That school is on the main road. There is a wee filter on it. But like, there's cars. There is a lot more students attending the school. There's a lot more of activity around the area. And it's, you know, it's an accident, or not an accident, it is a fatal, basically. Something is going to happen there very dangerously. I be there doing training myself with learner drivers, and we see it, and the anticipation to react to hazards. But you could be going along there, and people just overtake you in the middle of the town.
0: Yeah, which is crazy, isn't it? Especially
1: when
0: there's no
1: overtake in the town.
0: And there's no real place to safely cross either, so you could have someone believing they have time to cross, and then a second vehicle overtakes a first vehicle that's driving at a decent speed, and bang, that's it.
1: That's it. And if you're coming from the Ardra Glenty side, the school's on top of you. So the activity's on top of you. So if you come around that corner at speed, you don't know what's around the corner. Mm. And if you go, there's a wee place, a wee coffee well, like a wee coffee place across the road, which is very popular. And a lot of people would be attending that. So there is a lot of people trying to cross the road. And you can't walk across the road. You'd nearly be running across the road. Like, my own mother lives down there. She's nearly 80. And she can't walk down there because she can't get across the road. She has to drive down to park in the car park to get across the road safely.
0: Mm.
1: And there's a lot of elderly people in that area, a lot of vulnerable road users in that area. So it's just, is it out of sight, out of mind? Is it just because there's a wee community in there? I don't know, but it just really, really needs to be addressed.
0: The problem is,
1: and I know they say there's no funding.
0: But it gets caught in things. It's like, oh, is it the TII? Is it the council? The council have done a survey, but then what does that mean? You know, who's responsible? Let's not forget, it's great to see if Killybegs is doing well, that's fantastic. Great to see new roads heading out towards Dunloe, but, you know, what about the places that live on these roads, you know, that they're seeing faster, quicker traffic? Why is that not part of the plan? We literally have to wait until someone dies before something is done.
1: Exactly.
0: As
1: we spoke before.
0: That's literally it.
1: That is it. Like we spoke before about behaviour and attitudes on the road. Like, it's all going down. It's just a vicious circle. Like, people are rushing all the time. We spoke about this before. Basically, they've no respect on the road. Like, see this weather conditions this morning. Them roads are pure slippy this morning with the rain. And with speed and congestion, if a child is crossing the road there, the car's not going to be able to stop. That's the bottom line. Yeah. Like, these places, like, something needs to be addressed. But as I said, Councillor Brogan is doing his best, lobbying, but is it falling on deaf ears?
0: Well,
1: as you say, until that morning, we get the phone call that there's something terrible has happened.
0: That's it. And you know, reducing the speed.

0: speed limits in and of itself is not going to be enough. You see, that's seen as the silver bullet, but that's not it. Okay, Deanna, thanks
1: I think that speed lamps would be needed there.
0: Yeah, slowing the traffic down.
1: I think that speed lamps, slowing it down, and traffic calming signs need to be in place, like basically from the housing estate going into the Frosses on the Donegal side and from the Ardra side as well. And leaving it, like, you know, like in Killybegs, we have a big high ramp in the town. I know it's high, but it's slowing people down.
0: That's it.
1: You know, that along that school, there's going to have to be an infrastructure put in place for that as well. Well, that's only my opinion, but it is dangerous waiting to happen.
0: All right, thanks, Diane. That's Diane Harvey, Dee's School of Motoring. A caller says it's not just Frosses that has this problem. Every school is the same. The new school in Stranorla is the same. Very few stick to the 30-kilometre speed limit, and some it's 50, but I take your point. Yeah, we know that, like, I agree with you, and we've platformed at least 5-6 of these. And we're doing it because we want to make sure no family is robbed of a child. That's why we're doing it. And it is not just Frosses, but Frosses is the one we're talking about today. Kilmacrenan, not Kilmacrenan, sorry, Letchamacha Ward is another area. Hundreds of people took to the streets in a protest last week. We were there as well because they feel that it's a collision waiting to happen, a death waiting to happen. Greg, why do we need to keep making the same points before we've heard? Very annoying that red tape is valued more than lives. I do find it frustrating, and I try and sit here and not get frustrated, but I share exactly where you're coming from. We mentioned active travel coming up by way of a motion at the Letterkenny Milford Municipal District, or maybe it's the full council, I'm not sure. Greg, how can Councillor Kieran Brogram, a government party councillor, say he wants to pull funding from road infrastructure in Letterkenny? It's astonishing, and I cannot believe it. We have been so underfunded, and now we have funding and he wants to pull it. Ridiculous. I understand exactly how that and Kieran Brogan's well able to defend himself, but the point being is, and I'm hearing this from literally hundreds of people, what is the damage of spending these millions now? What's the overall damage to the economy of Letterkenny going to be? So sometimes there's bad money too, some would argue. How has it become acceptable that the new norm of €2 a litre for fuel is acceptable? The only way anything in this country changes is by street protests. It's definitely time a strong protest on the cost of living needs to happen. Last week, $125 million was given to Ukraine for war. It's time we looked after our own country. Back onto fuel. Every news channel's talking about the rise in fuel prices. When diesel and petrol go up, the government receives some of the revenue. That's because, you see, the government gets 23% VAT. That's one of the incomes. They get 23% VAT on every litre of fuel that's sold, whether it's, you know, 150 plus VAT, a euro plus VAT. So if it was a euro plus VAT, they get 23 cents. But if it goes up to 150 per litre, they get, what, 33 cents, 34 cents. So that's how the government make more money to when the price of petrol and diesel goes up. They go on to say that the government are making money and they're trying to paint the picture that they're doing us a favour. The media needs to hold the government to account, and we do it every single day here. But what, you know, there is a limit, and, you know, we can, this is like the person saying people need to take to the streets. There's a limit to what, you know, you contacting us and us getting the messages out can actually do. You know, the government that are making these decisions were very recently elected into government by the people of Ireland too. The whole of Ireland, says another, should be down protesting at Trump, as he has everyone robbed with the cost of fuel and food. There'll be a lot of cold, very cold homes this winter. Yeah, indeed, it's scary. He said yesterday that the Iran war is going to continue after the midterm election. So that means we are going to see these elevated prices heading into winter. Diesel, petrol, home heating, oil. Someone said yesterday that we're not reporting it correctly, because when the crude oil was 140 a barrel, petrol or diesel was about 160, and that we're not telling the truth, that we've got oil now at $100 per barrel, but petrol is over €2. And I didn't get a chance to respond to that yesterday, but like, I get where that listener is calling from, and definitely some of it, a lot of it is VAT, a lot of it is carbon tax. A lot of that's been taken off now, though. The difference is supply and demand as well. The dollar versus the euro. So if the euro is stronger or weaker, that $100 barrel of oil, by the time it gets to us, can be much more expensive or less expensive in euros. So that adds, you know, 10, 15, 20 cent as well. And it's about the amount of oil that's being produced. So a barrel of oil, you can have like one barrel of oil at $100 and 10 barrels of oil at $140. And the $140 oil would be cheaper than the 100 barrels. So the supply chain coming through is also a factor. There are many variables. It's not the price of a barrel of oil, the price at the pumps. There's a lot of stuff within government that's done, VAT, carbon taxes, but also the amount of that oil and exchange rates between dollar and euro factor into that as well. So it's, you can't just literally say in 2008 or 2018, oil was that price, petrol was that price, 2026 oil was that price, petrol's that price, because to a great extent you're comparing apples and oranges.
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0: Now, Mary Louise Lynch joins me on the programme now. Good morning to you, Mary Louise.
10: Good morning, Greg.
0: Okay, now you're founder and CEO of Survivors Informing Services and Institutions, and its official launch is going to take place next week, actually, on the 15th of September, next Tuesday, here in County Donegal. What is, or why was Survivors Informing Services and Institutions established?
10: Really, it came from the lived experience of myself and other survivors that I came into contact with who were really struggling to, support themselves and to navigate family life while enduring post-separation abuse. So when we understand domestic violence, a lot of the time people kind of maybe think of it as something that happens that it stops happening after a relationship has broken up. And what, many of us experience is that the tactics change, but the abuse continues long afterwards. And navigating various systems, such as the family law system, You know, trying to kind of get supports for children in place, and trying to just move on from abuse was very difficult and taking a long time. So really that's where it came from originally, and it has grown into something much more than that now.
0: Now, obviously, if someone is experiencing domestic abuse, domestic violence, or coercive control, you know, we've done thousands, hundreds of interviews on this, of course, over the years, and the message is always to sort of, you know, reach out when the time's right, get help, get out of that situation as best you can. But I've also, and it's an interesting podcast coming up on the station in the near future, it's that sort of post out of the house control that can continue tying you up in court for years, forcing you to stay in an area that you might not want to stay in if there are children involved, etc. You know, so if someone who wishes to abuse their ex-partner, they can really make their life a misery post-separation.
10: Yeah, that's right. I mean, there's so many ways to continue the control, and our systems are designed to, you know, ensure that contact continues. Obviously, it's in children's best interest to maintain a relationship with both parents after separation. You know, nobody's disputing that. But where the abuse is continuing through the court system and children are made kind of, you know, to be the focus point of that, that becomes very difficult for, you know, a survivor to be in a position to provide a stable home life, to be well in themselves on a daily basis, you know, while enduring such a stressful environment. And, you know, anyone who has been through the court system will understand just what a high stress environment it can be, through no fault of anyone, you know, anyone, you know, professional or anyone part of the system. It's bursting at the seams. There are so many people who need to access the courts, either for protection or to sort out legal remedies, which they're unable to do by themselves. But navigating that can be extremely difficult, especially if, you know, somebody who you're absolutely terrified of is sitting there, you know, and it's almost like, you know, they're giving you that look that this is, I've got you, you know? And that can be absolutely terrifying for somebody to, you know, advocate for themselves, to be able to give clear evidence, to be, you know, to be able to remember all of the detail of what happened. And family law is very different to criminal law. If somebody's in court for criminal law in relation to domestic violence, it's specific to that experience, and there's room, you know, to tell part of the story. There's victim impact statements, you know, that there's, it's specifically designed for that. Whereas if somebody has to keep going back to court for access, guardianship, custody, hearings, but it's actually happening in the context of abuse, it can be very hard for somebody to find the time, the space, you know, to say, actually, this is what's going on. And it can be difficult for legal representation as well, simply because they are so busy, you know. And this is so common. You know, the Women's Aid Report from 2025, looking at guardianship, custody and access in the family courts, you know, the primary recommendation from that, okay, if you whittle it all down, is that what is happening in family law, if you begin by presuming that this is a case of domestic violence and then work back from there, what we're doing is we're presuming that this is a situation that can be resolved amicably. And a lot of our processes are designed as if this is just a civil matter. And actually what's happening is it's a continuation of control.
0: Is it possible
10: to undermining somebody's power?
0: Yeah, exactly. And maybe the way I would look at it is that, you know, we live in a different country now where there's more awareness, more conversation about some of the issues that you've talked about. In terms of coercive control, for an example, it's not that long that we had the first ever conviction right here in Donegal. So things revolve in that regard, but where the systems maybe there's a hangover from, you know, Catholic Ireland, whereby it's more about, you know, keep it quiet and see if you can get back together and work it out at one level, but also too that the sort of the whole system hasn't caught up with either legal or sort of societal changes.
10: Yeah, and I think we also have competing rights, you know, where you know, people are trying to balance the rights under constitutional law and then balance the rights of, you know, when it comes to human rights and allowing somebody the space and ability to recover from abuse, you know. So what we have is secondary victimisation as it plays out through the system. And you know, we look at children's rights as being, you know, almost separate at times to parents' rights. And then, you know, we look at victims of domestic violence, sometimes in isolation to their children. But if a victim of domestic violence is trying to protect their children and themselves from, you know, the ongoing stresses caused by, you know, the somebody trying to use the system against them, quite often that isn't seen. So while that's happening, it's actually happening in the courtroom, it's happening outside of court, it's happening in the build-up to it, that's not what's being looked at. What's being looked at is how will we ensure contact continues? So you could have somebody who gets a barring order, say, and a barring order is very difficult to get and the threshold has to be quite high. So, you know, there's a serious level of risk is presumed when that is granted. And then at the same time, the order might say, you know, no contact, save and accept for access, which is actually defeating the purpose, yeah. You know, because the contact can continue. Mm. And sometimes people just need extra support to navigate that space.
0: Yeah.
10: And it relieves so much of the stress. And a little bit of objective perspective when it comes to what somebody might be asked to agree to or what they can expect when they enter a courtroom. And that's why the survivor piece is so important. And obviously there's incredible services. You know, I've worked for Donegal Domestic Violence Services. I've worked for Move Ireland. You know, there's amazing work being done to, you know, to build people up again after exiting relationships, coming from every angle.
0: Mm-hmm.
10: But at the same time, trauma, there are no rules with trauma, okay? And it's very hard to predict when somebody might be having an exceptionally bad day or might be triggered and overwhelmed. And obviously CC does an awful lot more than just court support, but while we're talking about that, you know, let's just say somebody is really overwhelmed and they're triggered and they, you know, they lose their voice. They're panicking and all they see is somebody that they believe is an immediate threat to them. It's very hard for them to understand the implications of something they're about to agree to or, you know, what's being asked of them.
0: Yeah.
10: And when there's specialist accompaniment there, those processes can be explained and the long-term impact of decisions can be explained. You know,
0: and there's a big explaining. Yeah, there's a big explaining piece going to take place then on Tuesday, the 15th of September, 2026, from 10:30 a.m. to 12 noon. It's in the Nesbitt Arms Hotel, Ardrah. Just a couple of people calling in here. Is Survivors Informing Services and Institutions open to both men and women? The event, because obviously these issues affect both, but maybe your organisation approaches. I don't know. What is it open to men and women?
10: We work with women. We're women survivors of intimate partner abuse, and we are, you know, we're a feminist organisation. Obviously, there's a need, you know, for male survivors to be supported as well. Mm-hmm. And I know the Male Advice Line is very good. Men's Development Network run that, and you know, that's a very good place to call.
0: Okay, yeah. No problem. Thank you very much indeed, Mary Louise Lynch there. Just to remind you, get along to that on Tuesday the 15th of September at 10:30 a.m. at the Nesbitt Arms Hotel, Ardrah. Right, very exciting. Next week on the programme, we're going to be hearing from Highland Radio's four finalists. The Irish Music Month Local Hero Search 2026 is ongoing. 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And then the audience with judges will select one, which goes forward then to a national competition. We've had some fantastic winners over time. Tessio, do you remember them? They were fantastic. Charles James and the Rise, they were winners at one point. Amy Meehan, all bands actually that have continued to enjoy success or gone on to enjoy even greater success. And my understanding is the four finalists have been selected and I believe contacted. I'm not sure if you're one of those. I'm not sure about that side of it. But what I do know is very shortly, and in fact it might be as soon as next week, we're going to have our finalists in studio performing, having a chat and giving you an opportunity to have your say on who you want to go forward and represent Highland Radio in this national music competition. The prizes are fantastic. I'll go through them for you another time.
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0: Cloudy with outbreaks of rain this morning. The rain will clear eastwards through the morning with well-scattered showers and occasional sunny spells following. Moderate to fresh southerly winds will ease light to moderate westerly with the clearance of rain. Highest temperatures of 15 to 17 degrees. It's reported today four health service executive regions are to be stripped of their powers over day-to-day spending by the government in response to an overspend of hundreds of millions of euro. Minister for Public Expenditure Jack Chambers has said, speaking to the Irish Times Inside Politics podcast, Chambers said the overspend in the four regions was completely unacceptable. It may or may not surprise you to learn that the West and Northwest region is one of those that's going to lose power over the purse strings. The South West, Dublin South East and Dublin and Midlands regions also. Councillor Jay McMonagall is Letterkenny Milford MD, Sinn Féin councillor and also member of the former and former chair of the Regional Health Forum. Your reaction to this news, Jerry?
15: I'd be very worried, Greg, to be honest. It's a worrying development. You know, Mr. Chambers need to ask himself, why is there an overspend? It's because of demand for services. And as we know in Donegal, and have known for years, we have been rarely been able to meet the demand for healthcare services in Donegal. And now, if he's talking about putting a cap and taking that autonomy away from the local management of the HSE services here in Donegal, that's very worrying. I'm thinking about the staff who are under extreme pressure, the patients who are continually waiting for procedures and having to wait 10, 20 hours in actual emergency for beds. And I'm thinking about the new development, the 110-bed new community hospital, the Andre Cancer Care, the surgical hub. How are we expected to run all those things in the time ahead with caps being put on spending?
0: Mm-hmm. But it is not prudent, is it not, for the government where it recognises or identifies, you know, the misuse of money or the poor handling of money to step in. You know, this could actually lead to better resources going to the right places, because the very people you talked of, the staff and patients, I presume every single one of them can identify where they see wastage.
15: Yeah, well, he hasn't used the words misuse. It's the overspend that he's saying. But maybe there's another way to look at that, is have they adequately funded health services across the country? We can see here, and we'll always see where we could do better. And fairness to the management of the HSE West, they're always and continually looking at that, where they can make savings. But they're also very mindful, and we as members of the Regional Health Forum see it right across the HSE West area, the shortages that we have in staff and services to meet the demand that's out there. So there's two ways you can look at this. By all means, you look and try and make the savings where you can. But we also have to meet the demand. We can't have people waiting for years for procedures. We can't have our children not be able to access speech and language, physio, respite services and all of that there whilst they're in their infant and young years. And we can't have our elderly sitting in homes waiting for home help. I mean, there's a massive need in this county, and it's not being met, and it's certainly not being funded to be met. So, yes, we can look at how we can make savings, but I think the Minister needs to also look at maybe we're not giving enough to the healthcare services. I'm looking at it that there's overspend and there's a problem here. The problem is that we are not adequately funding our health service, particularly in Donegal.
0: Yeah, but I mean, say, for instance, would you have any concerns of sort of how money is spent maybe in terms of administrative staff versus, you know, front-facing hospital direct support staff? Do you know what I mean? Like, we always presume that the overspends or the underfunding is in, you know, very important care, but it can also be in other areas of the health service. We can't presume, can we, that it's just not enough money being given to care for people. We have to make sure that that money is being well spent. We can't keep spending good money after bad.
15: Yeah, but the minister hasn't said that, Greg. Mm. You know, he hasn't said this is due to administrative costs or bad management. But he has said it's effectively as bad management of the budget that they've been given. But as someone who sits in the health service, as someone who's on a regular basis contacted by constituents and their needs and how they're not being met, how can we make savings? I thought for quite a long while around agency staff. Should we not be employing people directly under the HSE? Mm. You know, we're paying agency staff, and it costs a bit more, and you see the millions that are spent on agency staff. Could that be better utilised in bringing people under the HSE?
0: The only thing I'll say to you, Jerry, though, if we talk about recent stories here, you'd be very familiar with this. The spend per patient in Sligo is way far and ahead the spend per patient in Letterkenny. That's a financial decision, yeah. And someone in our health region is making that decision. Should we not be saying, "Wow, fantastic! Finally, someone sees that there is serious geographical inequality. Why is Letterkenny University Hospital not getting the same level of financial investment? These decisions are being made in Galway, right? We've been on the wrong end of so many of them. Why should we in any way think that this is a bad decision? We are literally the worst victim of all hospitals of how this money is being distributed in the region."
15: Yeah, and we've consistently made that argument. We're the sixth largest hospital in the country, and but we're around about 12th in relation to funding.
0: Exactly, so here we go.
15: We've consistently made that.
0: Yeah, so this is the minister recognising there's problems.
15: Yeah, but the minister, no, he's not really. He's throwing a net out and catching everything. What he hasn't said is that Letterkenny's not getting funded enough and Sligo's getting too much, so we're going to put a balance on that. What he said is that the HSC regions, the four regions that he selected, are overspending. They're not properly running their services, so we're going to take autonomy away from them and how they spend their money. Mm. And let's face it, it's the HSC who funds the region. It's not Sligo against Letterkenny, and I wouldn't want to make an argument against that. But what we use is the demographics and the statistics that we have a higher footfall in Letterkenny, and therefore, if Sligo's getting that much money or Mayo, then we should be getting accordingly. So that's the argument we need to make. How we make savings, of course, we have to keep looking at how we make savings. But front and centre this year is our citizens and how they can access the services that they need. And we all know the deficits that are there, whether it's in community service, mental health, the acute hospital, you know, our primary care service, all of those have been getting raised for years. So there's a problem somewhere. We're not getting adequately funded. And rather than take autonomy from the local leadership, which understands and knows the needs in each individual area, we're going back now to faceless people in Dublin, I would take. How would they know what's going on in Donegal or Sligo or Mayo, for that matter?
0: But do you really think that the and it's not necessarily local, it is centralised, that they understand and care for the individual needs of each and every area? I mean, we are literally on the wrong end of a lot of these financial decisions, I would argue.
15: Yeah, we are. We look at the recent report that's been drawn up by Dr. Michelson Group in relation to Model 3 hospital versus Model 4 and the needs of Donegal going forward and that new Model 3 type hospital. That's looking for needs, massive investment to put it in a position to be able to deliver the services in this day and age
0: for
15: the people of Donegal.
0: If these decisions are being made centrally now without some sort of a Galway bias or whatever might be there, maybe a faceless person in Dublin might go, wow, okay, what a fantastic report and proposal. Why wasn't this funded years ago?
15: Well, unfortunately for us, it is faceless people in Dublin. And he's making the allegations. I mean, it's done through the minister and his department, and then it goes to the HSE, asks for its budget. They get their budget, and then they divvy it out throughout the country. Mm. Now, Carol McNeill was up here on a number of occasions, and she seems to have got the grasp of the needs in Donegal. Mm-hmm. I have to say that in fairness.
0: And we actually don't even know what her views are in relation to this either. We've only heard from Jack Chambers on a podcast.
15: We've only heard from Jack Chambers, and the this news just to be put out there without local sort of discussions it's crazy, you know, and people today, I'm sure in Donegal, are wondering what the hell's going to happen to me and my health services.
0: Okay,
15: where am I going to continue to get what I need?
0: Right, and you'll pursue that, and we will, I'm sure, as well. Councillor Jerry McMonagle, member and former chair of the Regional Health Forum. Sorry, minutes. News is going to be a minute late. We'll be back with more after.
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23: Good morning with the Highland Radio News at 10 o'clock. I'm Ryan Brawley. HSE West Northwest is believed to be among four HSE regions that are to lose power over day-to-day spending. The Public Expenditure Minister is taking the action due to an overspend of hundreds of millions of euro. It's understood the other HSE regions are the South West, Dublin South East and Dublin and Midlands. Minister Jack Chambers says the overspend was completely unacceptable.
24: We're spending 27 billion euro this year. And in some instances, the level of controls and the performance of certain management in the HSE has been completely ineffective, unacceptable, and there's been a complete disconnect between their budget and their behaviour in terms of how they've recruited and how they've allowed certain elements of their non-pay budget to go out of control in certain instances.
23: Well, Donegal TD Padraig McLaughlin has hit out at the move from the government. He says that more investment is needed, particularly in Letterkenny.
25: So that's the reality here. When it's dressed up by a minister, or indeed two ministers, saying, oh no, they're being prudent and sensible and these HSE guys in the West are not being, that's just nonsense. People on the ground need to understand that. They're not funding the health service the way it needs to be done, and we are paying the price, and the misery has been faced every single day by patients and by staff at that hospital.
23: The West Tyrone MLA has criticised the Northern Ireland Executive's response to ongoing drugs issues. SDLP representative Daniel McCrossan says the Executive has failed to tackle the issue as drugs continue to devastate individuals, families and communities. He points to 251 drug-related deaths recorded in 2024, while warning that the true figure could be higher due to deaths going unrecorded. Mr McCrossan is calling for a coordinated response involving a number of executive departments.
26: We need to see the Justice Minister wage a war on drug dealers in our communities. We need to see the Health Minister launch greater support for those entrapped by addiction and to ensure that people get the support when and if they need it. But we also need to recognise the fundamental difference between a criminal exploiting addiction and the person trapped in addiction. One needs to face the full rigours of the system and the justice system. The other needs help.
23: A union representing nurses and midwives say pay rises are urgently needed. 99% of INMO members voted for industrial action up to and including strike unless the government offers new public sector pay deal. General Secretary Philney Hay says nurses can't afford the rising cost of housing and transport.
27: They're in favour of industrial action if the government don't take the right steps. Right now, we're dealing with a situation where our members work, as you know, in community and hospital settings that are understaffed. Very high-risk situations, very difficult situations, and they're doing that against the background of a very high cost of living. Our members are reporting that 70% of their take-home pay is going on rent.
23: PSNI officers in Strabane are investigating the theft and damage to four emergency throw lines which had been taken off their stands along the Strabane Canal towpath close to Ballymacgory yesterday at around 6 p.m. Police believe a witness observed two males throwing the emergency throw lines into the river and challenged them. A police spokesperson said that the emergency equipment is expensive for community search and rescue to replace and are important for safety of those using the towpath. Those who may have witnessed this are asked to make contact with police on 101. Primark's going to start offering home delivery in Great Britain. The fashion retailer's parent company, Associated British Foods, says it's made significant digital progress, making the move possible. But business correspondent Joe Lynham says hopes of a similar move for Penny's in Ireland have been dashed.
1: Primark, the sister company of Penny's here, says it will start delivering its clothes in the UK after years of resisting home deliveries. Or I should stress, this is actually in the island of Britain rather than the United Kingdom as a whole. This won't, alas, be the case here in Ireland.
23: And the weather, cloudy with outbreaks of rain this morning. The rain will clear eastwards through the morning with well-scattered showers and occasional sunny spells following. Moderate to fresh southerly winds will ease light to moderate westerly with the clearance of the rain. Highest temperatures of 15 to 17 degrees. That's all for the newsroom for now. We'll be back with headlines at 11 o'clock. The obituary notices for this Thursday morning, September the 10th. The death has occurred of Natalie McLean, Blackrock Drive, Ballybuffet, reposing at her childhood home of her parents, 292 Ard McCarran, Ballybuffet, today and tomorrow from 12 noon until 9 p.m. Funeral leaving from there on Saturday at 10:30 a.m. for Requiem Mass at 11 a.m. in the Church of Mary Immaculate, Stranorler, followed by interment afterwards in Seán O'Neill Cemetery. The Requiem Mass can be viewed live on churchservices.tv. House private on the morning of the funeral, please. 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The death has occurred of Joni McLaughlin, Roe, Port Roe, Glasha, Carndonagh. Joni's remains are reposing at her home. Funeral from there tomorrow morning at 10:30 for 11 o'clock Requiem Mass in Sacred Heart Church, Carndonagh, followed by burial in the adjoining cemetery. Requiem Mass can be viewed live on the parish webcam. Family time from 10 p.m. and on the morning of the funeral. Family flowers only, please. 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For family information and more details regarding wakes and funerals, please go to highlandradio.com.
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0: Yes, indeed. Good to have you back. Right, let's get to some comments before we say hello to our next guest on the programme. Nice to see you found Councillor McMonagall again. Where has he been over the past few weeks while the cycle lanes were being debated? There's a massive need for better road infrastructure in the town of Letterkenny, which Mr. McMonagall is supposed to represent. He also voted in favour of the cycle lanes project. So where has he been hibernating over the past few weeks while drivers have been stuck in traffic as a result of the creation of these lanes? We were contacting him on that specific issue. I didn't go down that route again because it's very much on the record. I've asked him numerous times. We talk about it in detail too in a recent podcast. And as I say, on this program, we have had that conversation as well. He voted the way he voted. On HSE spending, so basically instead of punishing those in charge for the wastage of public health funds being mismanaged, the people of the northwest of Ireland gets told off and says, we're managing your pocket money. I don't know. I'm interested to see. And it was kind of an interesting or unfortunate way, arguably, the way Jack Chambers announced this. I would like to see what this means, why he's doing it, and what might be looked at or addressed, because there is a strong argument that we're not getting fantastic value for the massive health budget spend. This caller says Jack Chambers should defund the HSE for sponsoring a conference on men's fetishes on breastfeeding children. There's a lot of money being wasted in all government departments. On Donald Trump, I think the government are doing the right thing by putting on a show for Trump. Trump has only sent home a handful of illegal Irish immigrants. We need to be careful. There are thousands of Irish immigrants out there, and Trump could send them home with the flick of a pen. Right. Let's go now to ANTU chairperson in Donegal, Rebecca McDade. Thanks for joining me, Rebecca. Good morning to you.
4: Morning, Greg.
0: Right. Now, you've organised a public meeting for students who do not have a school bus ticket yet. We'll talk about the venue and the time. How big is this problem? It hasn't really come across my desk yet, to be completely honest with you, Rebecca. What's going on out there?
4: Yeah, well, I have been contacted by a good few mothers, and they are just under pressure because one particular family has three children going to school, but only one of them has a school bus. And there is issues around, obviously, with the traffic, the shambolic traffic problems that we know about. So when we have parents who are trying to go to work and they have to try and fit this in around everything, it leaves everybody late. So there's issues around that as well. And I suppose what we're really looking for is all we want is to get a list of the people and the numbers that need to be accommodated. I know that there has been mention of maybe some parents may have been late when they were needed to log on to the system and book their place. But there are people out there who have paid their money, but they still don't have a ticket. So there's a whole array of different issues there, and it's different in each household.
0: And are most of them, though, discretionary tickets, i.e. Parents who are sending their children to not the nearest school, effectively?
4: Well, I suppose that's information we have to find out. Some of the people that we have is concessionary and some are not. So we need to know, we need to get a compile a list of everybody. So what we're doing is, the whole idea is that we open it out to allow everyone to come to us so we can properly file the numbers and the areas and the people who need the help of the buses. That's the whole idea. So we have one place for everybody to come to.
0: So really, at this point, you're aware of some cases, but you don't know the extent of it yet. And we've spoken to parents in the past whereby there was no school bus run for them. They were having to look at private options, that their area wasn't being served or serviced.
4: Yes, well, that is an issue for, again, for another family where they are paying they're paying a private operator, and we're very thankful for that. I mean, it's great that we have that service. But the problem is that if you look at a household and what they have to pay out, given the circumstances, the cost of living, the cost of everything, the cost of diesel now is going up and fuel. So, I mean, there's extra cost on every household. And the extra trips to school for some of these children. So if you think about it, if you have one child getting on a bus and another child not getting on a bus, well, naturally that's going to put a household in a disarray in the morning. Mm-hmm. And then you also have that in the evening. And there's also an issue of a special needs bus that needs to be addressed as well. So the family has allocated 10 different spots on the bus, which means that they have 5 going to school and 5 coming back. They realistically only need to use 3. Which will be coming home in the evening time. Mm-hmm. And so there's space available on that particular bus, but unfortunately the child's not allowed to use the bus.
0: Okay.
4: So it doesn't make sense. If they're allocated 10 spots on the bus, 5 going to school, 5 coming back, but they're only going to realistically need to use 3, then the idea is, why not accommodate that family for the value of 3 runs in the bus?
0: Okay, so I think a lot of the details are kind of come in after the fact, after the meeting, because there are so many ways that people can fall through the cracks. Some it's just the way the system's set up, and others just completely unfair decisions. The meeting's in the Letterkenny Community Centre, Sunday the 13th at 7 p.m. Get along if you're affected by that's the message. Yep. Yeah?
4: Yes, okay. Very much so, because it's open to every area so that we allow everyone the opportunity to put their name forward. So we're not just dealing with Letterkenny alone, although a lot of the issues are coming from Letterkenny, and that's why that has caused a problem.
0: Okay.
4: But it's open to everybody in different areas, so we can try and help them as well.
0: All right, Community Centre Meeting Room 2. Thank you for that. That's Rebecca McDade, chairperson of AINTHU in Donegal. Now, we got a contact, you remember, from a listener earlier this week. I'll remind you of the query. My wife's recently been for a checkup. She's pregnant. She asked to speak to the breastfeeding nurse and was told there's not a breastfeeding nurse in Letterkenny anymore. And when she asked where can she get advice on this, she found it really hard. The last time she'd done it, she was told there were leaflets or information online. Ridiculous, this caller said. There's no breastfeeding nurse for mothers, and the country is talking about men feeding children. Who is allowing these talks to happen? Well, the response from the HSE: all midwives are trained and qualified to provide breastfeeding information, advice and practical support to women during pregnancy and following the birth of their baby. Women attending or staying within the maternity service at Letterkenny University Hospital who require breastfeeding advice or support can speak directly with a member of the midwifery team. The maternity services also has an antenatal education coordinator who can provide refresher breastfeeding classes and support. A recruitment process is currently underway to appoint a lactation consultant midwife. The previous post holder recently took up a new position within the community, and the HSE is working to fill the vacancy as soon as possible. Women requiring breastfeeding advice or support while attending the maternity services are encouraged to speak directly with a member of the midwifery team who can provide appropriate advice and support. So the caller quite right that there is a gap at the moment. That there isn't a lactation consultant midwife specific on scene. But just in case you are misguided or told that there aren't services available whilst that post is filled, the HSE are saying that all midwives are trained and qualified to provide breastfeeding information, and there is also support after birth as well. So obviously the service is not as full as they want them to be, but suggesting that there's plenty of information there. Brogan and other Fianna Fáil councillors looking to run with the hare and hunt with the hound. Our county councillors act more like bystander commentators now than being the actual vehicle of representing local people's interests. Time to have a serious conversation if county councillors provide value for money. On this issue, I'll just outline the situation again. The proposals went to the 37 members. It's 37 councillors we have now, isn't it? It's 37. The 37 members of the council all had a vote on active travel plans for Letterkenny. Fianna Fáil voted against them, it has to be said, in the context of this. They also had concerns or voted against the upgrade of the four lanes. But the majority of councillors voted in favour of it. So there's not an awful lot you can do. You can just ask, you know, you can give a platform to those who said, look, we voted against it, this is crazy, and also have a conversation and get an explanation from those who said, no, this was the right thing to do at this time. Speed warning lights seem to be forgotten about. Lights at Dewish School, Ballybuffet, not working for ages. Are these the ones that should be on when school's on and off when school's off? I've always had a frustration with the lack of reliability of some of those. Greg, I feel we need our wits about us on our roads. I live in Buncrana and traffic is so busy every day, people don't take enough care. Many people dart across the roads and don't heed the correct crossings, which are there for a reason. This makes my blood boil, and even though I'm not a driver, it's always the driver who gets the blame. I get you. There, you know, we are, driving is poor, it has to be said. We do have a role to play in all of this. More comments on that and much more besides. Let's take a break though, because it's Thursday, isn't it? It is Thursday, which means it's bingo jackpot day. Good luck if you're playing.
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6: It's Thursday, the 10th of September, jackpot day. 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The reference number is S4, it's game number 37. The jackpot number is 84. This number can come out in any position from the next 10 numbers drawn. And now, here are your daily numbers. 69 41 37 1 32 72 64 31 84 and finally 42. 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

0: And here I am many years later with a book that is encouraging people to grow their own food and perhaps educating people on soil and other things in the garden.
1: And I think in this day and age, with the cost of everything, but, you know, the environment, there are a million reasons, aren't there, why the more self-sufficient you can be, you know, the better, and the better the quality then of what you're consuming.
0: Absolutely. There's so many boxes ticked from growing your own food. One, of course, is having that lovely, delicious, healthy food out in the back garden. You're making an impact on the environment. It's very good for your mental health. It's a very rewarding thing to do. You know, connecting with the earth and connecting the soil, which is something I think that we've lost in the last few generations.
1: We used to be intertwined, be it, you know, just who we were, religion and the soil and fields, whether people are interested in that or not. Like, there used to be far more of a connection when we've lost that. But we are starting maybe to regain that little
0: bit. Yeah, I think so. It's only the last two generations that we lost that. And I put that, well, my opinion on that is that it's the introduction of these synthetic chemicals and the supermarkets and convenience. People, as I say, convenience, I say it in the book, convenience is addictive. And so we've lost that connection and that knowledge of how to grow. I asked a question when I was doing a talk before, a show of hands, who grows their own food? A scattering of hands. Whose grandparents? A few more. And then, whose parents? And then whose grandparents? And everybody put their hand up.
1: Yeah.
0: So we have that ingrained in us, but it's coming back slowly but surely. And I think the likes of social media is one of those, so we can share information so freely. And as I do on my social media platforms, and it triggers something in people. Yeah.
1: But a lot of it is down to us, though, too, isn't it? Or if we've been conditioned, Barry, let's take the simple tomato, right? Okay, so I don't know the ins and outs of it. My understanding is we want tomatoes when we go into a supermarket to look a certain way. Mm. And then you might wonder, well, how can you buy a tin of tomatoes then, you know, plum tomatoes or chopped tomatoes for pennies? My understanding is, because I Googled it, I could be wrong, is that these are tomatoes that maybe don't look perfect or they don't necessarily fit the aesthetics and they don't have to be thrown away. They can be repackaged as this secondary product.
0: Yeah.
1: That's down to us, though, isn't it? You know, I love the fact that tin tomatoes are cheap, but, you know, we expect carrots to look a certain way.
0: I agree. Consumers have have a part to play in it, but the supermarkets do too. I think their standards are set that way, and then, I mean, everybody used to grow their own, but then when the shops opened up, there was greengrocers selling dirty vegetables and wonky vegetables.
1: Yeah.
0: But
1: roots still hanging out the bottom.
0: Yeah, exactly. And that was normal, but now clean, sparkling under the lights of the shop is what is normal now. But through education and sharing knowledge, I think that we can go back the way it used to be.
1: And what, I'm not sure if it's unique, but it's certainly very interesting to me, is you go back a step, right? Because it's not just about growing your own and eating your own and the benefits of that. It's what you grow it in. It's the soil, right?
0: Yeah.
1: So talk to me about why you feel that is particularly important and why you seem to have a particular interest in the quality of the earth.
0: I think people have forgotten that the soil that is beneath our feet is the foundation of life. Throughout the world, everything comes from the soil. All our food that is produced is from the soil. It's the most integral part of what you would consider the circle of life. If we maintain the soil, feed the soil with organic matter, it will feed us through vegetables and grains and meats and whatever else. And then if we give back to that soil again, it works like that. When you grow food in sterile soils in a conventional way where, you know, you're continuously abusing the soil, for want of a better word, through the overuse of synthetics, techniques for farming, like ploughing, can be really damaging to the soil. When you protect the soil and you build the life that's within the soil, then you end up with higher nutrient food, more delicious. You know, that's one of the main things that we want to feel when we eat the food. Everybody says the food that we purchase from the shop is never as good as you can grow at home. And that's because when you have that well-balanced, well-maintained, healthy soil, you see the benefits in the food you eat.
1: And I think too, you know, like a lot of our kids eat brown food. I mean, if the truth be told.
0: Yep.
1: And it can be really hard to get them even to try and taste something. That's what I struggle with Hudson. You know, it's not that he only likes certain food. It's actually getting him, and we're looking at all different ways, it's getting him to try different food.
0: Yeah.
1: But I've spoken to people, in fact, you know, Nevin Maguire and others, who would grow their own food and involve the children in it. And when they're involved in the process and they see what's happening –

0: it's a completely different experience in what they're prepared to taste, and also how varied their taste can be.
1: Yeah, I've seen it with my own children. Mm. They've grown up with an array of different foods that I've grown in the garden. And I think one of the reasons that children that get that food that's grown the right way, I mean, the taste is delicious compared to some of the dull taste in vegetables and fruits that we get from shops. But I've seen it, and my own experiences have been magical, and it's about connection. It's, as you say, when you see where it comes from or have your hands on it, or even know who the grower is.
0: Yeah.
1: Know. And I see it with the kids in my local school where my little children go to school, and it's literally beside the farm. And I've had one parent say, we got some cabbage and they said it was from a supermarket, but pretended that I had grown it and they ate it.
0: Amazing. So the book, you put a lot of your own self into this book, right? And is that, obviously it makes it, there's an additional interest, but you know, you pivoted from construction or whatever it might be into what you're doing. You're only asking or suggesting or giving people a pathway to try something very simple, very little in their lives. You know, it's not a massive career and throw your whole life's work into it. But I think when you share your story in there too, it maybe helps to inspire people to say, well, I can... You know, I can do this too.
1: Yeah, sure. I wrote this book from the view of an absolute beginner gardener, which I was 10 years ago. I came back from Australia in 2016 with zero practical knowledge of how to grow. And I studied and read just from online videos. And I took it from there. So as I put this book together, I really wanted to leave no guesswork, because there is so many different growing books out there that I think just sort of brush over things and are quite vague. And one point that I, in the book is that if you open up a growing book and it says sow your seeds at a certain time of the year, most growers or beginner gardeners don't know how to sow a seed. Mm-hmm. Like, there's a process involved. Mm-hmm. So I've really detailed that in the book to try and make it so that there's no guesswork and so that people can go into the garden with a lot more confidence.
0: Mm. I think sometimes books are created by people, and this is no shade on them, as to what they think is commercially will be a commercial success, right? So maybe they give up some of their own passionate beliefs or what they think should be done because it's about how many copies you sell. And obviously there's an element of that in you, but the point, and it's a long way of getting around, is you've built your audience, you've built your following by doing it the way you're doing it and the messaging that you're messaging.
1: Yeah.
0: So why not extend that to your book? That makes absolute sense. And, you know, you can come of it, I think, from a far more real, practical view than someone who's coming at it trying to sort of say, well, what might sell the most? Does that make sense?
1: Yeah. When I started this book, it was purely about, the concept of the book is quite unique. The way we have the first half of it is my stories. And I really wanted the people to read this to know the journey and what I've gone through. And then the second half of the book is purely, like, I am a real advocate for growing your own food. Mm. It's in my heart, it's in my being, it's who I am now for the last 5-6 years. I think it's a huge step in the right direction to do that. So whatever about selling a number of books, that has no real meaning to me. It's about making
0: and that's why it's authentic. That was my point, you see. That's why, because that's not your motivating factor.
1: No, not at all. It's a conscious decision. Just, I've used my social media platform from day one to encourage people and help people. Mm. It's such a powerful platform. So many people use it for other reasons. I think that I have this opportunity and this platform, then I'd be a fool not to use it for good.
0: And also too, sometimes you can read a book and you don't think it's about you. So, you know, you've been able to create something really quite large in scale, but you don't need, theoretically you could be growing mushrooms in a dark cupboard, you know what I mean, and you're a home grower. But my point is, people don't need a certain amount of land to do what you're doing.
1: No, not at all.
0: It can be scaled to what you have.
1: For sure, yeah. I mean, I go over that in the book, that there's several different types of ways to grow, different areas. You can grow in patios, you can grow in balconies, you can grow in windowsills. And, you know, there's nothing wrong with putting 3 or 4 different types of beautifully coloured lettuce in your window boxes to aesthetically pleasing, healthy and delicious at the same time. People think that they're very limited by their space, what they have, but you can grow apple trees in pots, for God's sakes. They're small little dwarf apple trees you can get now and grow them on a patio. You can grow them on a balcony. A dwarf apple tree will grow on a balcony. It's about one. I think some people say they're limited space is an excuse not to start.
0: It's like going to the gym.
1: Yeah,
0: we make our own excuses.
1: Yeah, exactly.
0: And it's people really probably want to grow their own, but their brain's going, here's an excuse because I don't fancy doing that. You know, it's
1: absolutely.
0: So you're breaking that down and saying, no, you actually can. Yep. It can be a pot. It doesn't even have to be a plot.
1: That's it. Exactly. It can be a pot, right? Exactly.
0: And this book could be a global success for you. I mean, it's not specific as such. It's your story, and it's a way of thinking. But I think it's a way of thinking that's becoming more practical, more popular. But I think it's actually going to become more of a reality.
1: I think so too. With what's going on in the world now, food security is a serious issue, and for people to have even any additional peace of mind to say, well, I have, you know, a plot of potatoes grown out in the garden, you know, it's that little sense of self-sufficiency. It really does mean a lot.
0: Just some comments here. I totally agree about the taste of homegrown veg. There's no comparison. And yes, some of the shop-bought veg is tasteless. Barry, you're an inspiration. Well done and best of luck on your book. That comes in from Breach Boyle in Ardraw. Huge fan of Port New Food. Well done, Barry, says another. Hi at Highland Radio, Barry Quinn's fantastic gardener and an excellent soap maker. Barry, you cannot be texting me. You cannot be texting me while you're sitting in the studio.
1: That was not me texting.
0: Yeah, we've got a 7-pack. How do you make the soap? What's it made from?
1: It's made from olive oil, castor oil, shea butter, coconut oil, clays, and really, really good essential oils. And we made that. The reason that we made it as good as that is because we wanted to use it on our children and a safe, natural product, and we do. And our customers are sending incredible feedback to us because it's helping them.
0: It is kind of interesting the way cosmetic companies make stuff.
1: I know.
0: And then there's so much crap in it.
1: Yeah.
0: They realise that some of the people, or if not many of the people, it's damaging their skin. So they make a secondary product.
1: This is it.
0: To say that it's the same brand,
1: no,
0: but this won't damage it. It's funny, isn't it?
1: It's a vicious circle, really.
0: It is, but it's fantastic marketing.
1: Yeah, well.
0: You create an inferior product and then create another product to fix the faults of the inferior one.
1: Stay natural is the best way to go.
0: What are you going to do with the book in terms of promoting it, Barry?
1: This evening we have a wonderful event lined up in the Nesbitt Arms in Ardraw at 7 p.m. The doors are open and it's a book launch. It's my Donegal book launch. Open door, please come along. My band, the Duck Street Jam Band, will be performing on the night. I'll be playing a few songs. I might not stay up for the whole night, but sure, we'll see how it goes. Oh, I'll be busy having good chat and speaking with all the lovely people that will be there.
0: Will light refreshments be served?
1: There will be light refreshments, of course.
0: Any heavy refreshments?
1: Heavy refreshments are entirely up to you.
0: Okay. And also, too, you know, in terms of right from the beginning to the end process, pests, all that kind of stuff. And
1: pests, touch on everything in it,
0: Just one question. You know, we have huge agriculture industry here. It's under threat left, right and centre. Something you said earlier on about ploughing and all that type of stuff. Like, would you like to see, or do you think we would have the capability to actually commercially grow our products differently than what we're doing?
1: Yeah, absolutely we could, but it has to come from the ground up and it has to be coming from the top. The government has to be involved and we can't, it's not a matter of turning around to the farmers that are farming the way they are right now and just saying stop now and do it differently. They have to be shown, there has to be education, there has to be incentives, and eventually we could go the right direction, but there's a lot of work involved. If you have a lot of people, like in my shoes, I'm a small scale grower, but there are some incredible huge farms. One of them, Beech Lawn, are their biggest organic grower in Ireland, and they supply a massive amount of food all over the country. And, you know, if they can do it, so can other farmers too.
0: I think a lot of veg is chucked out as well too, you know.
1: The 50% of fruit and veg in the world is wasted.
0: Yeah, I mean, like, I buy a pack of a net of onions, for an example, and with the best will in the world, you'd need a family of 10.
1: Yeah.
0: And I know they last for quite some time, but or even the 3 peppers in a plastic bag, you know, it's kind of one that I need. And I know you can buy them individually, but then you look at it, you can get 3 for the price of one. And
1: I know.
0: Do you know what I mean? There's a lot in there that, what I'm saying is that we don't necessarily if we cut out the waste, we could pay more for a better product and throw out less of a bad product.
1: I agree.
0: Makes sense.
1: Yeah, of course, the attitude towards food is disrespectful, really, for want of a better word, because, again, I put it down to that disconnection. Anybody that buys any of my vegetables, they take it home, they know I've grown it, they know how it's been grown, because I'm very vocal about how I do it online, and I guarantee you none of them go into the bin, because there's a respect for the food that has been grown the right way.
0: Yeah, it's got a story, it's got a value, hasn't it?
1: Absolutely, it does.
0: Brilliant stuff, Liz. It's a fantastically well-produced book, and it's an interesting take because, you know, people have your journey, and then but then they have the practical advice as well too, and there's pictures in there. And you've approached it, and I like what you said a little earlier on, you know, how do you plant seeds? It's not obvious, is it?
1: Yeah, there's no guessing involved. As I say, I want people to have the confidence after going through it. And they can refer back to the book again and again as they go through their growing journey. And then their confidence will build, and all of a sudden they're maybe potentially a commercial grower will come out of it. And that would be an absolute win for me.
0: Right. I don't have a garden, Barry. But listening to this lovely fella and his passion for home growing veg, I've decided that I'm going to grow veg in my window boxes, but I must buy the book first. Well done to him.
1: This now, is a win.
0: What that person needs to do is A, buy the book, and B, follow through. And we want a picture of their window box.
1: There you go. So let's do a competition. Let's do the best window box display of edible food, vegetables or fruit or whatever else, and the winner will get a hamper of our soaps.
0: Right, okay. Well, we'll try and coordinate something along those lines. Why not? I got a hamper for your soaps and I didn't have to do nothing except blow smoke up your ass.
1: You can do a review now of them maybe next week.
0: You know what? I'm actually... I like a bar of soap. Yep. I genuinely do. But I got this black bar of soap and it just makes everything black.
1: We have a charcoal soap, but it doesn't turn anything black.
0: Right, okay. So I'm actually interested in it. And I want to smell nice, but I don't want to feel like I'm poisoning my skin.
1: Well, you're not going to feel like that. But these are high-end essential oils, yeah, right. Really
0: well,
1: good.
0: Well, listen, could you get him in touch with the advertising team upstairs, please? I've done enough free plugs of his soap. Barry, listen, the very best success with it. Good luck with the launch tonight.
1: I appreciate that.
0: And I think it's either going to be an overnight success or a slow burner success, but it's going to be a success one way or other. It depends on how you market it and how much you put yourself out there. There's just no doubt about that. It's brilliant. It's a fantastic achievement. And we're very proud of you too that you've done it here out of our county. Well done, Barry.
1: Thank you very much.
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0: Yeah, good luck to Barry. Nice to have him in, and it's great to see his achievement. And he's done an awful lot for his area too. Do you remember the big fundraiser that was done as well? Lots of you texting and messaging in today, which is great. We've got business news with Chris Ashmore coming up in the not-too-distant future. Was horrified yesterday to read that lights were stolen recently from outside a wakehouse in Farn, and thought, how low can some people stoop? Thank heavens the CCTV cameras that the culprits can be seen. Hopefully they will do the honourable thing and come forward before they're named and shamed. That's not the first case I've heard of that. I think you're talking about the little blue lights that can be down around wake houses. We had a situation, it was actually one of the appeals on Community Garda information. It could have been a year or 2 years ago. How low can you go? I don't know. On the HSC spend, yet the government's on the Children's Hospital is acceptable. A hospital that still hasn't opened. Have they forgotten how much they've spent on a bike shed? Yeah, that's actually a really valid point. I'm totally disgusted at the government's overspending. I'm so annoyed, says this listener. But the government has to find money somewhere. The government will have to pay the nurses' wages somehow. We're the guinea pigs. We've nothing here in Donegal like the hospitals in Dublin. In my opinion, the hospital should be shut down completely. Everything is being taken out from under us. I think when we talk about and try and highlight where we need improvements in the health service, we don't want to throw the baby out with the bathwater. Many of us are still walking around because of the fantastic work down there. The staff are, for the most part, in my experience, in fact, completely brilliant people working in very tough conditions, right from the staff that work in the canteen, the people that clean the hospital, right up to the top consultants and everyone in between. They're all trying to do the one thing, and that's to keep people healthy and alive. Are the problems? Of course, in any big organisations there are. Do we need to talk about them? Yes. But should we forget the amount of people that come out of there on their own two feet because of their expertise and their care? I don't think we should forget about that. On the issue of the roads again, some of the greenways are now overgrown. Why are we putting money into something that isn't really being used? That, to me, well, I don't think it's a lack of use. I think it's a lack of maintenance. I think they can be used, but the maintenance of the, like, say, for instance, on the four lanes, I was speaking to a lorry driver. They put trees up the centre of the four lanes. That's the road from Derry into Letterkenny, if you're not in Letterkenny. There are lorry drivers now that are having to move out from the centre because their wing mirrors are hitting the trees. Now, I remember at the time saying on this programme, and I can dig out the tapes, why are we putting stuff up the middle of that that will have to be maintained? Already now, you're having lorries, and maybe you're one of them, and you can confirm this to me, or maybe you're a big bus driver, that there are actually lorries now, because of the prevailing wind, I think it's more on one side than the other. There are lorries now that are having to avoid the trees that were put up the middle of the 16 million euro four lanes because the trees are hitting their vehicles. Can you confirm that? A big vehicle driver that I trust told me that. Is that your experience? Because that's crazy. A, you have to close lanes to maintain these things. And B, now we have a situation that people are having to divert to avoid them hitting their vehicles. Right, the GEA losing its identity, in my opinion, the controversial insurance sponsorship, and now more recently Mary McAleese, then enter the online misogyny comments. Sad but not surprised, says the listener. Back to the roads, coming home from work, St. Johnston, and I had to stop at the traffic lights at Roadworks. There were about 40 seconds left to go. The young fella behind me pulled out, went straight through the red light. Young ones are not listening to or obeying the rules of the road. It was so shocking and really dangerous. On active travel, when voting on the active travel plan, did councillors who were not living in Letterkenny have a vote? Say as far as away as Killybegs or Ballyshannon, for example. Every councillor in the county had a vote. Every council. From the tip of the county to the bottom, left and right, they all had a vote. So there you go. Best wishes to Milford Athletic Club, who are running a charity auction at 7:30 p.m. in Logues of Cranford on Saturday night. Anthony sent that in. Best of luck with that. I hope it goes really well for you. And I will get to more of your comments as we take a break, because I want to bring Chris Ashmore in. I want to find out what's blooming happening in the world of news.
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0: So, rain clearing eastwards through this morning with well-scattered showers and occasional sunny spells following. Moderate to fresh south southerly winds will ease light to moderate westerly with the clearance of rain. Highest temperatures today around about 15 to 17 degrees.
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0: Chris, good morning to you.
1: Good morning, Greg.
0: You were expecting me, were you?
11: High-pitched voice.
0: I feel like I woke you up. Hey, come here. Let's get to some news, too. There's 16 people heading from Ireland over to the World Skills Shanghai 2026 event later this year. Some local representation?
11: Yes, indeed. Now, this is often referred to as the Skills Olympics, and it brings together people from all over the world, particularly skilled people, and indeed it can be a platform to launch many a new adventure. Before they go, the World Skills Ireland event actually takes place in the RDS in Dublin from September the 16th to showcase sort of what's on offer here in Ireland. People, many of them with ideas for the future. One of those taking part is 21-year-old Oisin Alexander from Killigordon. And after leaving school, he went into welding and became particularly good at the welding, working on machinery, and he was put forward for the World Skills event. So good luck to him.
0: Some of that work with welding, it's like art almost. Okay, brilliant stuff, such as the neatness of it and what have you. Right, if you're out doing your big shop, keep an eye out. Another Donegal product, which presumably with an initiative like this is the prospect are really blowing up. What are we looking out for?
11: Yes, now, Little Mama's Gelato is going to be in little stores from today. It's nice, fancy ice cream.
0: Okay.
11: Honeycomb and Scoop the Loop are the two flavours that will be available. They're based in Donegal Town, so this is a big milestone for them, getting onto the little stores all over the country, so... they'll be upping their production there. Yeah.
0: Now, not often you hear of something for free, but there are free courses at ATU, but time is of the essence here.
11: Absolutely. Now, they have a number of free postgraduate and professional courses. These are up worth up to €4,800, so not to be sniffed at. There's a diploma in governance and financial services, a certificate, a level 9 cert in digital strategy for business, and a certificate in entrepreneurial innovation practice, all available through ATU, fully funded, but the applications must be in by tomorrow. The email address is innovateplus@wearecatalyst.org, but listen, contact ATU, they'll point you in the right direction.
0: It'd be lovely if we caught someone today in mentioning that it could be the beginning of a nice wee journey for themselves. Donegal Enterprise Awards nominations are open.
11: They are indeed. They take place in December. 7 categories: Best Established Business, Best Startup, Outstanding Achievement, Export Award, Digital Award, Innovation Award, and Green Award. And always big interest in that. And great when you see the people at the time coming through. Often nice stories that we've never heard of previously.
0: Yeah, for sure. Unless you listen to the Business Matters podcast, it catches a lot of them. Unfortunately, we are looking at interest rates rising. Inflation is on the way up. So how do you tackle inflation? You increase interest rates to soften demand and spend, which is crazy, isn't it?
11: That's the way it works.
0: And that, in a way, then reduces inflation.
11: Now, the European Central Bank is expected today to increase its main rate. Now, it's only a quarter of a percentage point. Main rate will go up to 2.5%. But if you're on a tracker mortgage, that's €13 extra for every 100,000 borrowed. So look, it's going to filter through. It'll also lead to the people on variable rates inevitably getting an increase in their mortgage rates. And it's all tied in, of course, with this oil price hike that seems to be never ending. So not good for a lot of consumers on that front.
0: Like, I think often when we talk about these interest rates, you know, maybe someone's bedded into a, you know, their year 15 or year 20 of a 30-year mortgage and, they absorb it. But if you're just about to start to buy a house or to build a house and you've just got, and you're just about to get a mortgage, like, it makes a big difference to your ability to pay that on a monthly basis and what might come down the line. And I think, we're a bit older, Chris, and
11: speak for yourself.
0: Yeah, we are. We are, but we are a bit older, some of us a bit more older than the others. But, you know, that news feels different.
11: Yeah, yeah.
0: When well into your mortgage compared to if you're just starting off, because you're locking into something for 30, sometimes 40, 45 years. So
11: it's another thing that's going up.
0: Yeah, you know, exactly.
11: Everything's going up in price.
0: Exactly. Yeah. Right, what's coming up on the podcast this week?
11: Yes, well, this weekend, we touched briefly on it last week. I'll be speaking, or I have spoken already.
0: Can I say why you're saying that, right? Because in the script, it says Chris will be finding out more. You've had to replace your own name with me or I. Go on. Am I right?
11: I've written the script.
0: Am I right? Yes, but am I right? Tell the truth.
11: You are right, of course.
0: Go on.
11: I've been speaking with Fergus Sharkey. Now, he's head of business supports with the Sustainable Energy Authority of Ireland. Last year, 161 businesses in Donegal got funding through the SEAI for energy efficiency grants. Probably the most significant thing to note is you can get a free energy audit for your business. So well worth getting that. Mm-hmm. And there are all sorts of grants available. So do listen. He'll give a few pointers and you can contact the SEAI if you are interested in making your business not only more energy efficient, but hopefully cutting some of your bills.
0: Okay. And your guest is Tom Cronin. What's he talking about?
11: That's Tom Cronin as well, but I think we've a clip firstly from Fergus Sharkey, who talks a little bit more about the energy efficiency grants.
0: My apologies, who's Fergus?
12: Donegal does very well. There's some really, really nice projects. I can give you the figures. Last year, we gave 161 businesses in Donegal 1.27 million. There's some great case studies. The Ballylift and Lodge and Spa, they would be one that have done a significant amount of upgrades where they've a large solar PV array, which is actually just on the ground behind the hotel. And they've also done a biomass system for feeding the hotel as well. And they've saved a significant amount of money off their running costs versus oil, which is what they would have been using in the past. So there's some really good landmark projects in Donegal and the figures are strong. Hopefully more this year. Businesses are are looking up information and going to our website on saai.ie/easywins and getting the information and kind of taking their first steps.
0: Yeah, full interview with Fergus Sharkey in the podcast. As mentioned, Head of Business Supports with the Sustainable Energy Authority of Ireland. I mentioned Tom Cronin.
11: Yes, now Tom Cronin is Executive Director of Our Food Roots. Now, this was established to basically make sure that there's a younger generation in particular out there, Greg, who are not overly sure about where their food has come from. They maybe have never been on a farm. There's an advertising campaign that's been launched. People in Ireland, they've done research, very proud of our food and farming sector. But they want to make sure that we know where our food has come from and to make sure that that link is still there, because we do have that pride. We have some great produce out there. So they are developing that at the moment. And he's quite an interesting take on it all.
0: Super stuff, and kind of ties in with the last conversation we were having with Barry. So the podcast available where and when?
11: Just after lunchtime today.
0: 2 o'clock scheduled.
11: 2 o'clock scheduled.
0: It's going out.
11: And fantastic. The program itself goes out on Sunday after the 6 o'clock news. And the email address, businessmatters@highlandradio.com.
0: 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Thanks, Chris. Back tomorrow morning at 9 o'clock. 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John Bresson's around the Northwest next.
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18: Good morning with the headlines on Highland Radio at 11 o'clock. I'm Ryan Brawley. The Public Expenditure Minister has revealed 4 health regions are set to lose control of day-to-day spending powers following an overspend of hundreds of millions of euros. Among the regions is HSE West North West, South West, Dublin South East and Dublin and Midlands. Minister Jack Chambers has labelled the overspend as completely unacceptable. Donegal Deputy Padraig McLaughlin has hit out at the move from government, calling for greater investment. SDLP MLA Daniel McCrossan has strongly criticised the NI executive and their response to ongoing issues around drugs. The West Tyrone MLA says that the executive has failed to tackle the issue as drugs continue to impact communities. He highlights that in 2024, there were 251 drug-related deaths, but warns that figure could be higher due to underreporting. Mr. McCrossan says there should be a cross-departmental response to the issue. Hospitals in the Northwest ranked among the top five most overcrowded in the state today, according to figures revealed by the INMO. At Letterkenny University Hospital, 35 patients were admitted without a bed. Six of those were in the emergency department, the fifth highest figure in the state. Sligo University Hospital recorded the third highest figure, as 42 patients awaited beds. University Hospital Limerick was once again the most overcrowded facility in the state, as 81 patients were without a bed this morning. Police in Strabane are investigating after four emergency throat lines were stolen and thrown into the River Mourne. The equipment was taken from its stands along the Strabane Canal towpath near Ballymacgorry at around 6 o'clock yesterday evening. Police believe a witness saw two men throwing the lines into the river and challenged them. The PSNI says the equipment is expensive for community search and rescue services to replace and is vital for safety of people using the towpath. Anyone who witnessed what happened or has any information is asked to contact police on 101. And Primark is finally bowing to pressure and taking another step into online shopping. The company's owner in the UK say they will introduce home deliveries after making progress digitally following the successful rollout of a click and collect feature. However, it will only apply to Britain, with Irish penny shoppers having to wait for home deliveries to become available here. And that's all for the newsroom for now. We'll be back with the headlines once again at midday.
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23: Yeah, good morning. Welcome along to the show. It is Around the Northwest, music and chat until one. Let's start with a lost weekend.

like Cole and his commotions. There's Robin and Raphael O'Donnell from Carindonagh, and they are two of the 37 cyclists who are taking on the Malin to Mizzen Cycle for CF Challenge. So it's raising funds and awareness for Cystic Fibrosis Ireland. And it's in memory of Triona Priestley, who passed away back in 2014 from CEF when she was just 15. And it started with just four cyclists, and it hit a record 50 cyclists last year. So there's 37 out on the road this year, and over 1.2 million has been raised since this started. So this year's sponsors anyhow include Drumkeen Service Station, Spar Muff, and Spar Express in Lahey. And there's a chance to meet the cyclists there today. And I'm just looking at the estimated arrival times. At Drumkeen, about 12:30, or between 12:30 and 1:00, depending on how they get on the road. And Ballybuffet then at around 2:00 today. The Spar Express in Lahey at 3:00, and then heading on to hopefully be in Bundoran at around 4:15, as they make their way down through the country. A lot of cycling ahead because they're heading all the way to Mizzen. And the best of luck to Robin and Raphael and all the cyclists on that. So if you see them out today, or if you want to call into those locations to say hello, that's the Malin to Mizzen Cycle for CF Challenge.

Police in England are looking into the theft of more than 70,000 pints of Guinness from a depot. Now, it's not like the thieves walked out with trays of Guinness. This is almost 900 barrels. And there was two lorry trailers that were stolen from a depot in Cheshire at the end of last month. And police have now released footage of the two lorries. But they're trying to catch out who was behind it. And they say, just to be wary of anyone, if you're approached by anyone who's selling Guinness, you know, like, not a barman who says, do you want another one? It'll be more sort of, I know a man who can sort you out with a few handy pints. You know, that sort of a fella. Come off the back of a lorry. Well, we lifted them off before they fell.

0: Street.
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message that says, I just want to give a mention to McCullough's Jewellers in Letterkenny, who took such good care of me and my son. My son has special needs. We were looking to change the strap on his watch. They were fabulous with him. I had such a positive experience. It's lovely to come across a business that is so welcoming, patient and understanding. Nice to hear. In stories, well, a man in England has developed a weather app specifically designed to help people to know when it's safe to hang out the washing. Well, we've all been there. I can't believe that nobody thought of this earlier. And, you know, it looks fine and you hang out the washing, you forget about it, and next thing you look out and it's raining. Anyhow, he's an amateur weather watcher called Stephen Vincent, and he's developed the Washing Line Index, and it weighs up a number of factors, including air temperature, wind speed, humidity, and the chance of rain. So it's not just about rain. And it lists, this is washingindex.co.uk, and it lists six ratings on its map, and they range from excellent, which you're good to go, to I wouldn't risk it, right down to don't bother.

It's been a while since there was a new Apple product launch, and they have a new CEO now. So there was a new launch yesterday. This is where they unveiled their folding phone. And it is, well, when it's open, it has a 7.6-inch display, almost as big as an iPad mini. And mind you, it doesn't come cheap. Almost 4,000 euros is going to cost. Their most expensive phone ever. And that's saying a lot for Apple. And I see that Samsung now have had their say. They'll be, I suppose, one of Apple's big rivals. And they say they've put up a video of their Galaxy Z Fold 8 model phone. Again, a folding phone. And they have the caption on that saying, "Imitation is the sincerest form of flattery." Anyhow, moving on to the story today about an AI researcher who has quit his job at Anthropic. Anthropic is sort of seen as the one of the big tech firms behind AI that, you know, might have a bit of a conscience. They may have some morals. But anyway, we could be proven wrong about that. But one AI researcher now has quit his job with Anthropic, and he says that he's essentially warning that the race to build super intelligent systems could threaten humanity. It's as serious as that, according to Jacob Coxon. And he worked with OpenAI before Anthropic, and he says that neither company is acting responsibly. And actually, rather than deny the claims, Anthropic say that there actually is a chance that this tech could kill all humans in the next decade. So nothing to be alarmed about there then, obviously.

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there will be a lot of walking going on in Milford this Saturday, because Milford United are holding their big walking challenge. It's a 30-kilometre walking challenge, and about 150 walkers are expected to take part. So that is a huge involvement. It'll all start at Moyleview Park at 9 o'clock on Saturday morning. There's registration and check-in from 8. And if you haven't registered, well, you can go along in the morning and do that. So it'll start with a 10-kilometre loop around Moyle Hill and Mara Drummond, and then it'll return to Moyleview Park, and then goes on up past Loretto School through Golan and Bun Linn, and then there's a final 10k along the Columkill Trail and in the Lag area, and back towards Milford, finishing up again at Moyleview. So the Moyle Road actually will be closed on Saturday morning for about a half an hour from 9 to 9:30. That's because of the big number of people taking part in that who'll be starting out together. And along the way, if you are one of those taking part, there's going to be refreshment stations and also toilets. And then afterwards, some soup and sandwiches back at the clubhouse. So it's great. It's raising money for the redevelopment of the facilities at Moyleview. And if, well, you can connect on social media, and if you want to make a donation, contact Noel Gillespie or Martin Rorty, or indeed Peter Doherty. Peter Doherty's the chairman, and he is one of the walkers himself, so he's gathering sponsorship money himself as well. So it all gets underway. The best of luck to Peter and everybody taking part in that on Saturday, a 30-kilometre walking challenge from Milford.

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8: Breezy this afternoon and mostly cloudy with a few scattered showers pushing in from the west. Tonight then, starting partly cloudy with clear spells and light showers continuing for a time. Then in the early hours, it should become drier and turning increasingly clear.

A text message says, John, there was a fellow by the name of Barry who was on with Greg earlier. I missed the name of his book. Could you find it out for me? That's Barry Quinn. The book is called Homegrown. Barry is the man behind Portnew Market Garden. And this is his debut book. So it's being launched tonight in our draw. And you should follow him on social media. He has 770,000 followers on Instagram. And deservedly so, because he's a great man for ideas and tips. And for pointing out just simple things in nature. It could be docking leaves or an old weed or a flower that we pay no heed to. And the benefits that they can have. I didn't know that he left a job in construction to sort of follow his dream. And he makes things very clear, and he's just, the videos are never too long, and they're always insightful, and you always get something out of them. Anyhow, he is launching the book tonight in our draw, and the MC is Donegal Daddy, that's Michael Brennan, and he's playing with his band. He has a band as well, the Duck Street Jam Band, so it's going to be a busy night there. And the book is, well, the byline is A Pair of Hands, A Patch of Earth, A Philosophy for Living. And it really is, it's a great encouragement to start growing things, no matter what size of a patch that we have. And Barry makes it look very easy and very simple. In fact, there's a lot of ideas in the book that are easy to follow. And if we've never done any, never grown anything, and just, you know, in the back of our minds thinking, I wouldn't mind trying that, well, this would be a great place to start. So anyhow, it's been launched in the Nesbitt Arms this evening from 7:00.

best birthday wishes to Patrick McBrearty. Kind of slipped in under the radar there. He was 66 yesterday. Saw something on socials actually earlier in the week. Himself and Pigeon side by side. Anyhow, better known as Paddy, Paddy McGettigan, 66th birthday, would you believe it? Yes, so Paddy drives for McGettigan Travel and now will have his own bus pass. It's fantastic, Paddy. And he has also driven the Highland bus on occasion. This is when we had a bus, our big mobile studio, and Paddy used to drive it occasionally. And he would have been in a few tight corners. Not that it would have fazed him in the slightest. Never one to panic. Happy birthday, Paddy.

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4: This is Around the Northwest. The time is 12 o'clock, so let's get the news headlines now from Barry today.
5: Thanks, John. Good afternoon.
4: Ryan. I beg your pardon, Ryan. Sorry.
5: Four HSE health regions are set to lose control of day-to-day spending powers following an overspend of hundreds of millions of euros. The regions affected include HSE West North West, South West, Dublin South East and Dublin and Midlands. Public Expenditure Minister Jack Chambers has described the overspend as completely unacceptable. Donegal Deputy Padraig McLaughlin has criticised the government's decision, calling instead for greater investment in the health service. Hospitals in the Northwest were among the five most overcrowded in the state today, according to figures from the INMO. At Letterkenny University Hospital, 35 patients were waiting for beds, including six in the emergency department. That's the fifth highest figure recorded at any hospital in the country. Sligo University Hospital had the third highest figure, with 42 patients waiting for a bed. University Hospital Limerick was the most overcrowded, with 81 patients without a bed this morning. SDLP MLA Daniel McCrossan has strongly criticised the NI executive over its response to ongoing issues around drugs. The West Drone MLA says the executive has failed to adequately tackle the issue as drugs continue to have a significant impact on communities. He points to 251 drug-related deaths recorded in 2024, but warns the actual figure could be higher due to underreporting. Mr McCrossan says a cross-departmental approach is needed to address the issue. The government is being warned nurses will go on strike if a new public sector pay deal isn't offered. 99% of INMO members voted for industrial action up to and including strike following 6 weeks of in-person ballots. The union says the public health service wouldn't be able to function without the work of nurses and midwives. And over half of parents had decided not to enrol their child in a sport or activity because of the cost, while one in three have reduced spending elsewhere to cover the cost of children's sport, according to research by Aviva. It's found 80% say the cost of their child's sports and activities puts financial pressure on the household. The research conducted among 750 parents and guardians nationwide shows club membership fees, sports kits and football boots are some of the biggest costs facing families. And that's all for the newsroom for tonight. We'll be back with the lunchtime news, sport and obituary notices at 1 o'clock.
4: Thanks, Ryan. Is that the second time today you've been called Barry?
5: I believe it's the
4: no, you told me this earlier. You see, that said somewhere it registered somewhere in
5: that I'm not
4: tiny
5: Ryan.
4: Tiny brain.
5: I've been called Rory and Barry today.
4: Oh, it's Rory, or yes. The other one is Rory. Okay, right, Rory, Barry, Ryan. Thank you very much.
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Couple of events to mention this weekend. On Sunday, there's the annual Bikers Mass in St. Angus' Church in Burt. That's at 1:30. And then after that, there'll be a ride out to Ned's Point. All proceeds going to the RNLI. In fact, Father Sweeney, who's a biker himself, is doing the Mass. And it's always well attended, always a big attendance at that. And Buncrana Park Run on Saturday is celebrating its 9th anniversary. And they've had a lot of great volunteers over the 9 years. They're hoping that as many will be there on Saturday morning as possible. They'd love to see as many old and indeed new faces as possible. It starts at 9:30, as do nearly all the park runs. And the one in Buncrana, it's just beside the play park. Again, it's free, and it always will be because it's run by volunteers. It's a chance to enjoy a scenic part of Buncrana, get out in the fresh air, maybe meet some new people. So it's all good. And of course, you can walk it or jog it or even volunteer to help out. And there's normally a cup of tea afterwards, but this Saturday there'll actually be some cake and some music as well. So two more reasons to go along this Saturday.

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1: It's Thursday, the 10th of September, Jackpot Day. You're playing for the jackpot prize of €19,600 on the pink sheet. The reference number is S4, it's game number 37. The jackpot number is 84. This number can come out in any position from the next 10 numbers drawn. And now, here are your daily numbers. 69 41 37 1 32 72 64 31 84 and finally 42. 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
6: It's now 17 minutes past 12. Around the Northwest with one of Australia's finest, here's Jimmy Barnes.

Jimmy Barnes, really big in Australia, absolutely huge. Doesn't mean as much over here. As working class man. He actually was born in Glasgow and moved with his family to Australia when he was just five. And grew up in poverty, had a very tough upbringing, but then enjoyed huge success, particularly in the 80s and 90s in Australia. In stories, a huge sinkhole has swallowed the driveway. Well, the driveway, that'll be the street over here, of Nicolas Cage's home in California. It's a beachfront home, and pictures of it show pretty much most of the entrance all gone, fell into the sinkhole. There was heavy rain in recent days, and then the sinkhole opened up, and in fell broken tarmac and concrete and all sorts of other debris. So it's, I think it's time to get the wellies on there for Nicholas. And Westlife will start their residency in the Three Arena tonight. It's a 13-night residency at the Three Arena, so it really is amazing. They're celebrating 25 years with a tour that will also take them across Britain and other parts of Europe.

Well, no doubt that will be on the set list. It's one of their big sing-along songs, and they always give good value. And there's so many hits that they can draw on. So there'll be plenty of sing-alongs over their 13-night residency at the Three Arena, which gets underway tonight. Now, congratulations to a student at Holy Cross College in Strabane, a Year 9 student, in fact, Pippa Kelly, who is going to be part of an A-list cast in a new film. Pippa is a member of Encore Performing Arts Academy in Letterkenny, and it's an upcoming animated feature film called The Turning Door. And also in the cast there is Alicia Vikander, there's Jamie Dornan, Bill Nighy, Gillian Anderson, Javier Bardem, and Vanessa Redgrave. Esteemed company indeed.

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in stories today. Well, August was the world's joint hottest month on record, and this seems to be a record-breaking year for temperatures. So this is just the latest for the month of August. In fact, it tied with July of 2023 for the hottest month, and it was the hottest August ever recorded around the world. Heat waves continued. There was drought conditions in Britain, France, Hungary, Romania and Serbia. Big rivers like the Rhine and Danube were exceptionally low, and it was 1.6 degrees above the estimated pre-industrial average. This was the average for the years between roughly 1850 and 1900. A time before we started burning fossil fuels on an industrial scale. And of course, 1.6 is worrying because that's above the threshold that was agreed at the Paris agreement, and that was 1.5. And in the Netherlands, the Dutch Food and Safety Authority say that they're going to put fines on four Irish carriers transporting unweaned calves to the Netherlands. And they say that they're not fed during the sea crossing, even though legally they're supposed to be. So the Netherlands is a big destination, it seems, for calves from here that are sold to mainland Europe. And these calves, mostly used for veal production, and they go by sea from here to France and then onwards from there. The rest of the journey is by road in lorries. And the authority says that they often become weak and they suffer from dehydration. And it's understood that the transporters will first of all be given a warning and a year to find a more humane way to transport these calves. And then after that, that there will be fines if they don't comply. And in Dutch officials say that calves, it's their view, the calves are still dependent on milk feeding, and they should always get care and nutrition throughout the entire journey, but that's not the case, and that trucks aren't equipped with feeding systems to provide warm milk. And the European Food Safety Authority, in fact, say that the interval between two feedings for calves of this age, small calves, shouldn't exceed 12 hours, and that they actually shouldn't be transported by truck for more than 8 hours. Now, last year, after more than 30 years, Brittany Ferries restarted transporting live animals. This is on the Rosslare to Cherbourg route. And that was opposed by animal welfare groups. They argued that, in particular, unweaned calves travelling from here to France can go over 24 hours without food. And there was a campaign to stop the transport of live animals. So Brittany Ferries anyhow say that they will stop live farm animal transports from here to France from this autumn. And last year, Stenaline stopped live animal transports. This was on the Rosslare to Cherbourg route. And that left just Irish Ferries as the only company facilitating the transport of live animals from here to France.

0: Morning Auctioneers estate agents and valuers will host a major plant machinery and tool auction at their yard in Dromahol Manor, Cunningham this Friday the 11th and Saturday the 12th of September, starting at 10 a.m. sharp each day, with two rings running, one for tools and small equipment and one for farm machinery and plant. 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
7: Well, this afternoon, breezy and mostly cloudy, just a few scattered showers. Tonight, it'll start off partly cloudy with clear spells and light showers continuing for a time. Then in the early hours, it'll become dry and will turn increasingly clear.
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It's Blur and Country House before that, Brooke Combe, and How Can I Tell You? Well, how can I tell you about a fantastic giveaway to Lapland without getting overexcited? Because is there anything more exciting for a family if there's young children in the run-up to Christmas than the thought of a trip to Lapland? So we're talking huskies, we're talking reindeer, we're talking the Santa Claus village and Santa Claus himself. So this prize includes flights from Dublin, there's accommodation, there's even thermal clothing, your meals, and just an incredible Lapland experience in total. And it is absolutely free to enter. All you've got to do is go to our website, henryradio.com, enter your details. This, by the way, is for a family of four, two adults and two children who are under 12. And the winner will be selected at random on Friday, the 25th of September. So remember to enter. It is free. Just go to our website, highlandradio.com.

0: Cannibals from Mark Knopfler. Thanks to Shannon Wilkin for producing the show. Up next is the lunchtime news and sport. I'll chat to you tomorrow at 11. Until then.
1: A very limited number of places have just become available on the trip to Trim. 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Call us now to book on 91 25,000.
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11: Good afternoon with the Highland Radio News at 1 o'clock. I'm Ryan Brawley. A look at the headlines this lunchtime. HSE West Northwest are among four HSE regions that are to lose power over day-to-day spending. A motion calling for proposed roadworks linked to active travel plans to be suspended will be tabled at a meeting of Letterkenny-Milford Municipal District next week. Questions have been raised over the priority being given to the proposed Buncrana Inner Relief Road, and the official launch of Survivors Informing Services and Institutions is set to take place next week. All these stories in full and more coming up, and we'll have an update of all the sport with Oisín at 1:15. But first, HSE West Northwest are among four HSE regions that are to lose power over day-to-day spending. The Public Expenditure Minister is taking the action due to an overspend of hundreds of millions of euros. It's understood the other HSE regions are the South West, Dublin South East and Dublin and Midlands. Minister Jack Chambers says the overspend was completely unacceptable.
12: We're spending €27 billion this year. And in some instances, the level of controls and the performance of certain management in the HSE has been completely ineffective, unacceptable, and there's been a complete disconnect between their budget and their behaviour in terms of how they've recruited and how they've allowed certain elements of their non-pay budget to go out of control in certain instances.
11: Well, Donegal TD Padraig McLaughlin has hit out at the move from the government. He says that more investment is needed, particularly in Letterkenny.
5: Well, what's happening is that they're trying to impose a recruitment moratorium that stopped the HSE hiring additional staff. Now, they won't call it that. That's what it is. And if you look at the situation at Letterkenny Hospital, where we have an ongoing crisis in the emergency department, people waiting days, in some instances, older people, staff at their wits' end, look at mental health services, look at disability services across Donegal. We desperately need more staff. They're trying to stop that happening. And when the HSE recruits, they're now going to punish them and take control of their budgets, according to the Minister, Jack Chambers. It's just absolutely unacceptable.
11: The Minister would say that the overspend, it has to be controlled. If the HSE can't do it themselves, someone else will have to oversee it for them. You wouldn't agree with that?
5: Well, the issue is the budget allocated isn't enough to run the health services that we need. And, you know, we have a situation where we have government representatives in Donegal and counties around Ireland clearly joining the voices like my own and Donegal and others, you know, saying that we need more nurses, more doctors, standing with families. But then at the same time, their own government minister is saying, no, you can't hire those nurses, doctors. We're going to give you budgets that you can't work within, that you can't do the job that we've given them. It's a complete dishonesty. So you have a minister pretending to be, you know, prudent with the public purse at national level. But in reality, what it means for people on the ground is they have to wait days in Letterkenny Hospital, months for surgical appointments, children waiting years instead of what should be only weeks for assessments, people with mental health left on the wayside. That's the reality of all of this if you don't fund the health service properly.
11: A motion calling for proposed roadworks linked to active travel plans to be suspended will be tabled at a meeting of the Letterkenny Milford Municipal District next week. Councillor Kieran Brogan is bringing the motion, with particular reference to proposed works on the Ballyrain Road to Tesco roundabout and on Circular Road from the hospital roundabout to Glencar. The motion will also call for specialist traffic consultants to be appointed to identify solutions to Letterkenny's traffic problems. Meanwhile, Councillor Thomas Sean Devine will table a motion calling for a meeting with Gardaí and the road section of Donegal County Council to discuss traffic management in the run-up to Christmas. Councillor Brogan says proceeding with the proposed works would be a waste of money.
13: I'm asking that we suspend the works for the time being, because we do have proposals now in place. We've secured government funding for the new housing investment, infrastructure investment fund for the Northern Relief Road, which is Windy Hall from the Tappet Lane Car out to Knocknamona. That in itself will make a huge difference. It'll be a huge benefit. It'll be a project that will have a positive, significant impact on travel journeys for many people. And I think in light of that, that we should not proceed at this time with the circular roadworks. And indeed, if one only looks at, I suppose, some of the changes in the junction that we have in Ballyrain out towards the Thomas Keys, where the junctions have been narrowed, narrowed an awful lot, I think the impact there for a lot of drivers is huge and it's challenging. So I think for us to proceed now, and that is the intention of Donegal County Council, that we proceed with Ballyrain School into Tesco, proceed with hospital around it with Stafford Lane Car, where, in my opinion, the road carriageway is fine and the footpath is fine in both areas. I just feel that it's a waste of money at this time, and I feel it's throwing good money after bad. And what I think we should be doing is we need to be looking to have traffic consultants in place to see what we can do. We don't have all the solutions to the traffic congestion that we have, but I think we need to listen to the concerns of the general public. And we've had been engaging with a lot of people over the course of the last number of years, and I've seen closely what needs to be done and what improvements needs to be made. And I think at this time that it would only be common sense, to be honest.
11: Questions have been raised over the priority being given to the proposed Buncrana Inner Relief Road. Buncrana Councillor Fiona Bradley says Donegal County Council must now move the project forward, following correspondence between Donegal Minister Charlie McConlogue and Transport Minister Dara O'Brien, which indicated that funding would be made available for the scheme. The issue was raised at a recent meeting of the Inishowen Municipal District, where council officials confirmed that the Inner Relief Road remains among the council's top priority projects. However, Councillor Bradley says he is not satisfied with that response and believes more needs to be done to progress the project.
14: Yes, indeed. So I've consistently, since my election round, been raising the Buncrana Inner Relief Road, because many different councillors and politicians and the council itself have spoken about the project for 30 and 40 years, but there's been absolutely no action on it. And that was evidenced by the funding that was announced early this year for the project, funding totaling €30,000. And at the time, I made the comment that while we were grateful to get any funding, it wouldn't cut the grass on the route. So following that, I had asked my Oireachtas colleague, Minister Charlie McConlogue, to follow up with Minister Dara O'Brien, the Minister for Transport. And the response that we received received from the Minister for Transport in relation to the project is that while his department provide funding for these projects, and I quote Minister O'Brien, the initial selection and prioritisation of work to be funded is a matter for those local authorities. So we have it in plain black and white that Minister Dara O'Brien is telling us he would love to fund the Bunkrana and a relief road, and he will fund it, but Donegal County Council have to grab the bull by the horns and they have to prioritise the project, and I'm calling on them to do that.
15: The council staff and their council executive members there, they were saying things like they wanted to, the road to proceed, they were all thinking with one head really, and you sort of hit back at that, you didn't agree.
14: No, and I find that difficult to accept quite honestly because of the five or six projects that got funding under the strategic and specific improvement grants this year, the Bunkrana and a relief road got the lowest amount. So given the Minister's confirmation that he funds project based on how the council prioritised them, that leaves me very concerned about the council's prioritisation of the project, and quite honestly I do feel that the project is not moving as quickly as it could, and bearing in mind it would alleviate traffic congestion that we have in Bunkrana, but this particular project, Ryan, could open up ground for the development of more than 1,000 residential units.
11: The official launch of Survivors Informing Services and Institutions is set to take place next week. CC is a collection of women survivors of intimate partner violence working together to drive change and transform the systems that impact on the lives of survivors. The aim of the group is to achieve an Ireland where intimate partner violence is not tolerated and where survivors' voices actively shape the laws, policies and services designed to protect. Mary Louise Lynch is the founder and CEO of CC. She joined the Greg Hughes Show today and explained why the group was founded.
16: Really, it came from the lived experience of myself and other survivors that I came into contact with who were really struggling to, support themselves and to navigate family life while enduring post-separation abuse. So when we understand domestic violence, a lot of the time people kind of maybe think of it as something that happens that it stops happening after a relationship has broken up. And what, many of us experience is that the tactics change, but the abuse continues long afterwards. And navigating various systems, such as the family law system, trying to kind of get supports for children in place, and trying to just move on from abuse was very difficult and taking a long time. So really that's where it came from originally, and it has grown into something much more than that now.
11: A West Tyrone MLA has hit out at the response of the Northern Ireland executive to tackle issues relating to drugs. Danny McCrossan says that the executive have failed and that drugs are continuing to destroy lives. He highlights that in 2024 there were 251 drug-related deaths, saying that number could be higher due to some not being recorded. The SDLP representative is calling for a response from across multiple departments.
17: We need to see the Justice Minister wage a war on drug dealers in our communities. We need to see the Health Minister launch greater support for those entrapped by addiction and to ensure that people get the support when and if they need it. But we also need to recognise the fundamental difference between a criminal exploiting addiction and the person trapped in addiction. One needs to face the full rigours of the system and the justice system. The other needs help. Every single day in my constituency, I am seeing families at breaking point, not knowing what to do, who to turn to, and are depending on a system that simply is running like a conveyor belt and not supporting those who need it most. Justice needs to pursue those who are selling this poison and exploiting the vulnerable in our communities. The health system needs to catch a grip and support the people that are struggling with addiction every single day. We need to call out the scourge in our streets and deal with these gangsters once and for all.
11: The government is being warned nurses will go on strike if a new public sector pay deal isn't offered. 99% of INMO members voted for industrial action up to and including strike following 6 weeks of in-person ballots. The union says the public health service wouldn't be able to function without the work of nurses and midwives. General Secretary Phil Nihay says the INMO has previously asked for more funding for community-based nurses who use their own cars.
18: they're in favour of industrial action if the government don't take the right steps. Right now, we're dealing with a situation where our members work, as you know, in community and hospital settings that are understaffed. Very high risk situations, very difficult situations. And they're doing that against the background of a very high cost of living. Our members are reporting that 70% of their take home pay is going on rent. We have had no answer, in fact, to our request earlier in the year for some compensation for those who use their own vehicles and their own cars to provide services. So think about all the nurses who work in the community, who provide public health nursing services, community general services, palliative care. They use their own cars, and they are saying now that it's actually costing them to provide that service because of the high cost of diesel and petrol.
11: It is 12 minutes past one here in Highland Radio. On the Sport with Oisin after these.
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29: Thanks, Ryan. We start with golf. It's day one of the Irish Open at Dunbeg. Shane Lowry and Rory McIlroy are set to tee off this hour as the action continues in County Clare. Let's go to the course in Dunbeg. Day one of the Irish Open with the latest, Dennis Kerwin.
0: Doonbeg will be a hive of activity as President Donald Trump pays a visit to his own Lynx course this weekend, but there's also the small matter of an Amgen Irish Open in progress. And of the early starters, Ryder Cup star Sepp Straka, who's been out of form lately, is going along very nicely. He's hit the front after a 4-under par front nine. A group of eight players are in second place on 3-under. They include Bernd Wiesberger, Conor Syme, Jaden Schaefer and Daniel Hillier. From an Irish perspective, tournament favourite and defending champion Rory McIlroy tees off at 1:35, while Shane Lowry sets out 10 minutes later. And of the early Irish starters, Padraig Harrington after 8 holes and Max Kennedy after 3 are both 1-under par. Thomas Higgins is level par through 7, as is Seamus Power level par through 9, while Mark Power is 2-over par through 15 holes. At the Amgen Irish Open at Doonbeg, I'm Dennis Kerwin.
29: And Highlands golf coverage this week from the Irish Open is with Halfpenny Golf, top brands, best prices. Now to football, Champions League. Manchester United make their return to the competition tonight after an absence of almost 3 years. They host surprise qualifier Sabah of Azerbaijan at Old Trafford from 8 o'clock. And United manager Michael Carrick was, of course, part of the United team that lifted the trophy as a player in 2008.
1: It's a magical competition. We've all seen some special night, and where we want to be is what we want to get back to. And that's the best competition, to challenge yourself and to push against the best. But we're not here to just enjoy the occasion. We're here to do business and go as far as we possibly can.
29: Former Tottenham manager Mauricio Pochettino thinks Chelsea should be stripped of their 2017 Premier League title and Spurs should be awarded the trophy. Chelsea's owners admit the club broke the rules by making secret payments to agents. The club were fined over £20 million and received suspended transfer bans for a total of 74 breaches of FA rules under previous owner Roman Abramovich. In Gaelic games, the Donegal Intermediate Hurling Championship semi-final yesterday evening, Cairn Donagh beat Dunlow 5-23 to 10 points. At the Donegal GA Centre in Convoy, Cairn Donagh will play Éire Ballyshannon in the final on Saturday week. Two games played yesterday evening in the Derry Senior Football Championship. Ballanderry marched into the quarter-finals thanks to a late penalty as they beat Glenullen 119 to 213. Dungiven beat Ballinascreen 214 to 113 to reach round three. They will play Ballaghy in the next phase on the final weekend of September. The other games in the round three draw are Glenullen against Slochneil, Steelstown meet Kilray and Lavey to go on Swatra. The winners will go to the quarter-finals. The senior relegation playoffs have also been confirmed, with Fochan Vale against Banagher and Ballinascreen will meet Loop. One game this evening in the Tyrone Senior Football Championship, Loch McCrory take on Dungannon at Healy Park in Omagh in a first round replay. That one starts at 7:30. While on the tennis front, the women's semi-finals are down for decision at the US Open this evening. Defending champion Aryna Sabalenka takes on the third seed Jessica Pegula, while 2023 winner Coco Gauff is up against the new world number one, Elena Rybakina. Finally, in the score this evening on Highland, former Finharps captain Gareth Harkin joins us for a weekly League of Ireland chat to look ahead to the games for Finharps and Derry City. Plus, the current Bunnaghy United skipper will also preview his side's tie with Lucan United in the National League. We hear from Donegal man Tony McCarry, who goes to the Community Games National AGM this weekend as one of the nominations for the post of president. And Donegal rally driver Oisin McShane is in Portugal this week, gaining experience of a rally on the international scene while also testing a rally for Peugeot. It's all part of the Score programme tonight after the 7 o'clock news, Ryan.
11: Thank you very much, Oisin. Around 10 people die by suicide every week. That's according to Samaritans. The charity is using World Suicide Prevention Day to encourage people to intervene if they believe someone is struggling. It says people shouldn't worry about finding the perfect words. Samaritans can be contacted free 24 hours a day on 116 123. Executive Director Sarah O'Toole says simply starting a conversation could make all the difference.
2: Every week, approximately 10 people die by suicide. And behind each and every one of those numbers, there's a family or community reeling and struggling to cope. Samaritans is encouraging everyone to be prepared to interrupt if they're worried someone may be experiencing suicidal thoughts. We're saying people don't worry about saying the perfect thing. Interrupt them. Ask if they're okay and show them you care. Costs are going up across the board, and that is really hard for people as we're entering into the winter months. But our message for people is always, if you are struggling to cope, if you are having suicidal thoughts, it's really important to talk about those. If you feel like you're in this spiral, it can be just that one person that you meet who asks you are okay that can pull you back from that.
11: Primark's going to start offering home delivery in Great Britain. The fashion retailer's parent company, Associated British Foods, says it's made significant digital progress, making the move possible. But business correspondent Joe Lynham says hopes of a similar move for Penneys in Ireland have been dashed.
3: Primark, the sister company of Penneys here, says it will start delivering its clothes in the UK after years of resisting home deliveries. Or I should stress, this is actually in the island of Britain rather than the United Kingdom as a whole. This won't, alas, be the case here in Ireland.
11: Free cardiovascular health checks will be available to the public in Letterkenny at the end of the month. Irish heart and stroke charity Cree are bringing its mobile health hub to Letterkenny as part of Cree's World Heart Month Heartfest activities. Izzy Bland has more.
4: The mobile health hub will be at Letterkenny Public Service Centre on Thursday, the 24th of September, from 10 a.m. to 4 p.m, providing free blood pressure and cholesterol checks. The visit will also include free CPR demonstrations, giving members of the community the opportunity to learn more about how they could respond in a cardiac emergency and potentially save a life. 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Anyone interested must book an appointment in advance online at www.cree.ie.
11: A delegation from Age Friendly Ireland addressed a recent meeting of the Inishowen Municipal District on the issue of housing. The Age Friendly Homes programme is an initiative designed to help people who are over the age of 65 remain in their homes. It is a joint initiative between the Department of Health, Department of Housing and Age Friendly Ireland. Clodagh Murray is one of the organisation's coordinators in Donegal.
5: This is a beautiful project. It's all about enabling people over the age of 65 to remain in their own homes. It's a free service, and we feel that it's important to present here to the Inishowen Municipal District.

0: West winds will gradually back southerly through the late afternoon and evening. Winds may freshen along parts of the west coast towards nightfall. A look back at this afternoon's main stories. HSE West Northwest are among four HSE regions that are to lose power over day-to-day spending. The public expenditure minister is taking the action due to an overspend of hundreds of millions of euros. It's understood the other HSE regions are the Southwest, Dublin Southeast, and Dublin and Midlands. Minister Jack Chambers says the overspend was completely unacceptable. Donegal TD Padraig McLaughlin has hit out at the move from the government. He says that more investment is needed, particularly in Letterkenny. A motion calling for proposed roadworks linked to active travel plans to be suspended will be tabled at a meeting of the Letterkenny Milford Municipal District next week. Councillor Kieran Brogan is bringing the motion, with particular reference to proposed works on the Ballyrain Road to Tesco Roundabout and on Circular Road from the Hospital Roundabout to Glencar. The motion will also call for specialist traffic consultants to be appointed to identify solutions to Letterkenny's traffic problem. Meanwhile, Councillor Thomas Sean Devine will table a motion calling for a meeting with Gardaí and the road section of Donegal County Council to discuss traffic management in the run-up to Christmas. Councillor Brogan says proceeding with the proposed works would be a waste of money. Questions have been raised over the priority being given to the proposed Buncrana Inner Relief Road. Buncrana Councillor Fiona Bradley says Donegal County Council must now move the project forward, following correspondence between Donegal Minister Charlie McConlogue and Transport Minister Dara O'Brien, which indicated that funding would be made available for the scheme. The issue was raised at a meeting of the Inishowen Municipal District, where council officials confirmed that the Inner Relief Road remains among the council's top priority projects. However, Councillor Bradley says he is not satisfied with that response and believes more needs to be done to progress the project. And the official launch of Survivors Informing Services and Institutions is set to take place next week. CC is a collective of women survivors of intimate partner violence working together to drive change and transform the systems that impact the lives of survivors. The aim of the group is to achieve an Ireland where intimate partner violence is not tolerated and where survivors' voices actively shape the laws, policies and services designed to protect. Mary Louise Lynch is the founder and CEO of CC. She joined today's Greg Hughes Show and explained why the group was founded, and you can hear that full interview on our website, highlandradio.com. That's all for the newsroom for now. We'll be back with the news headlines at 2 o'clock.
1: The eviction notices for this Thursday afternoon, the 10th of September. The death has taken place of Kathleen O'Hagan, Nate Doherty, Clough Finn, Ballandrate, Lifford. Reposing at her home from 4 o'clock this afternoon. Funeral from there on Saturday morning at 10:45 for Requiem Mass in St Patrick's Church, Murlock, Lifford at 11:30, followed by interment in the adjoining cemetery. Donations in lieu of flowers, please, to the orthopaedic ward, Letterkenny University Hospital, care of Quigley Funeral Directors, Newton Place, Strabane. Family time, please, from 10 p.m. to 11 a.m. and on the morning of the funeral. The Requiem Mass can be viewed on clonleyparish.com. The death has occurred of Natalie McLean, Blackrock Drive, Ballybuffet. Reposing at her childhood home of her parents at 292 Ardmacarran, Ballybuffet, until 9 o'clock this evening and again tomorrow from 12 noon until 9 o'clock. Funeral from there on Saturday morning at 10:30 for 11 o'clock Requiem Mass in the Church of Mary Immaculate, Stranorner, followed by interment in Sesha O'Neill Cemetery. The Requiem Mass can be viewed live on churchservices.tv. House private, please, on the morning of the funeral. 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And the death has occurred of Joni McLaughlin, Roe, Port Roe, Glasha, Carndonna. Joni's remains are reposing at her home. Funeral from there tomorrow morning at 10:30 for 11 o'clock Requiem Mass in Sacred Heart Church, Carndonna, followed by burial in the adjoining cemetery. The Requiem Mass can be viewed live on carndonnaparish.com. Family time, please, from 10 p.m. to 11 a.m. and on the morning of the funeral. Family flowers only, please. Donations in lieu if desired to the Patients Comfort Fund, Carndonna Community Hospital, care of any family member or Eamon McLaughlin, funeral director. 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

Starting off our show for this Thursday afternoon, that's Vince Gill with Liza Jane. And good afternoon to you. Welcome along to the programme. It's Jive Time here on Highland, and it's Kevin Fury with you until 3:30 today. Country and classics all the way through until then. And as always, we'd love to hear from you on the show. You can text or WhatsApp us on 086 60 25 000, or you can also give us a call too on 91 25 000. Lots of good country and classics to come for you between now and then. Second out this afternoon, it's Susie Boggess. Watch out.

0: Bogus and off to Liston Varna in the morning, and we had a Susie Bogus before that, and Olivia Douglas, she will be joining us on our trip to Trim, which is coming up on Sunday the 4th until Tuesday the 6th, and due to a cancellation we now have some spaces available on that trip, so if you fancy going along, again the dates, Sunday the 4th of October until Tuesday the 6th. The price includes your luxury coach transfers, two nights staying at the stunning 4-star Knightsbrook Hotel in Trim on a dinner and bed and breakfast basis. All music, all entertainment, everything is included. And joining Olivia is going to be our own Sinead Black, Sean Cuddy, David James and Band, and Ginny Cramsey then in the late bar. Then on Monday night, there's going to be a concert with Robert Mazzell, Trudy Lawler, John Hogan, David James and Band, and then Ginny Cramsey again in the late bar then on Monday night. The price is €385 per person sharing with a single supplement of €60. So for more information, you can give us a call here on 9125,000. But again, those dates from Sunday the 4th of October until Tuesday the 6th.
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0: Well, it's not too pleasant out there currently. Let's have a wee look and see what is in store. Met Aaron tell us it's going to be mostly cloudy without breaks of rain in the eastern parts. Clearing up in the afternoon and scattered showers will follow on from the west with some sunny spells developing. Highest temperatures of 15 to 18 degrees.
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That's a classic from Shawadi Wadi with Hey Rock and Roll, taking us in after the break and a check too on the weather forecast. Have to say hello to Maria McFadden in Gidor, who's on the ball today with the correct answer in relation to our competition. We'll open the lines for that there, so we will in a couple of moments' time. Requests and dedications today, 086 60 25,000. That is the number you need if you want to get in touch with us on WhatsApp today, or also too, you can also text us. I want to say hello to Marie, who's tuned into the show today and enjoying the music. Hello to you, Marie, and I hope you are keeping well. And also something from Mike Denver has been requested, especially for Margaret, who is listening into the programme in Mullingar. So we'll leave that one with us. Margaret will get Mike on. It'll obviously be after 2 o'clock, but thanks to for your message. And thanks as well to for listening to us all the way down there in Mullingar. Time checking, it's almost 10 minutes away from 2 o'clock. 2 o'clock, headlines on the way for you too. Here's Jerry Guthrie. This is Jesse James.

Sound of Jerry Guthrie. Right, let's open up our competition for today. Well, you've got a chance to win a pillow top mattress, and it is to celebrate the massive September sale at Breedon's Furniture in Bridgend and Moville. 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It is a Adair Ashford pillow top mattress. 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And to be with a chance of winning that, all you've got to do is answer this simple question. In which iconic football stadium did Katie Taylor have her final boxing bout last Saturday night? So if you can tell us the answer, text your answer and your name and address to 086 60 25000. Text or WhatsApp us, competition only, 086 60 25000. So in which iconic football stadium did Katie Taylor have her final boxing bout last Saturday night? And we're doing the draw for that on tomorrow's programme. Let's go to headlines at 2 o'clock in the company of Christy Murr. This is Ordinary Man.

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6: Good afternoon. It's 2 o'clock. The headlines on Highland with Donal Kavanagh. Donegal Deputy Patrick McLaughlin is criticising a government decision to remove spending powers from a number of HSE regions, including the HSE West North West. The decision has been announced by Public Expenditure Minister Jack Chambers. He says their overspending is completely unacceptable. However, Deputy Patrick McLaughlin says what the minister and the government should be doing is announcing greater investment in health services, particularly in the region. The government is being warned nurses will go on strike if a new public sector pay deal isn't offered. 99% of INO members voted for industrial action up to and including strike action following 6 weeks of in-person ballots. The union says the public health service wouldn't be able to function without the work being done by nurses and midwives. A motion calling for proposed roadworks linked to active travel plans to be suspended is to be tabled at a meeting of Letterkenny Milford Municipal District next week. Councillor Kieran Brogan is bringing the motion with particular reference to proposed works on the Ballyrain Road to Tesco roundabout and on Circular Road from the Hospital roundabout to Glencar. The motion will also call for specialist traffic consultants to be appointed to identify solutions to Letterkenny's traffic problems. Restricting children's online access is top of the agenda for EU officials who have convened in Dublin Castle this afternoon. It comes 2 days after France urged the European Commission to introduce an EU ban on social media platforms for under-15s. Earlier this year, the government agreed to formally begin work on the issue, with Minister Patrick O'Donovan saying there are growing calls for European action. And the official launch of a Survivors in Forming Services and Institutions initiative is to take place next week. CC is a collective of women survivors of intimate partner violence working together to drive change and transform the systems that impact on the lives. lives of survivors. The group is intended, they say, to achieve an Ireland where intimate partner violence is not tolerated and survivors' voices actively shape the laws, policies and services designed to protect them. There are the headlines. We're back with News in Full at 3 o'clock. Until then, check all today's news on highlandradio.com. But for now, from the news team, good afternoon.
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That's Red Haired Mary from Patrick Feeney. Taking us in after the news headlines. If you're just joining us on this Thursday afternoon, good afternoon to you. Welcome along to the program. It's Jive Time here on Highland Radio, and it's Kevin Fury with you on the radio today until 3:30, and taking your requests and dedications. Text or WhatsApp us on 086 60 25 000, or you can also give us a call on 91 25 000. And thank you to everyone who is sending in their guesses in relation to our competition. If you missed this week's competition question, we'll give it to you in a couple of moment's time. A couple of other requests and dedications that have come in as well this Thursday. Michael English has been requested for a regular listener, so leave that one with us. We'll try and get it fitted in for you between now and the end of the program. And Alan Jackson as well has been requested for a regular listener in Buncrana, who's enjoying the music. So thanks very much too for sending that one into us. Laurie Morgan on the way after this one from Mick Flavin. This is Maria's heading out to California.

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That's a classic from the Beatles for you on the radio for this Thursday afternoon with Ticket to Ride taking us in after the break. Saying hello to Dan and to Jim who are at work today in Coyle Plant Hire and have been asked to play Derek Ryan especially for you. And so saying hello to all the gang as well. And also saying hello to Claire. Claire, thanks too for your message. I will get something on so from Andy Travis before we finish today. And also as well to Angela. Angela, thanks too for your compliments. Glad that you're enjoying the music today. We've got Trisha Yearwood on the way for you. After this one from Ray Lynham, this is Rainy Days and Stormy Nights.

X's and O's from Trisha Yearwood. And with that, would you say happy 9th wedding anniversary going out to Tommy and to Siobhan McNutt in Bally Buffet. Hope you have a great day, is the message. And this comes in from Margaret today. And hello to Josephine Campbell in Strabane, looking to hear something from Paddy Tracy on the radio today. So leave that one with us, Josephine. We'll see what we can do between now and 3:30. In the meantime, let's have music from the late, great Nancy Griffith.

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1: 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Lugalor dumps in the late in the show. 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

Born Trum, that is Cleona Higgin. I attempt to remind you of our competition on the programme today. Well, to celebrate their massive September sale at Breedon's Furniture in Bridgend and Moville, they're giving you a chance to win a fabulous Adair Ashford pillow top mattress. 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So to be in with a chance of winning that great prize, all you've got to do is answer this very simple question. In which iconic football stadium did Katie Taylor have her final boxing bout last Saturday night? So in which iconic football stadium did Katie Taylor have her final boxing bout last Saturday night? You can text or WhatsApp your answer along with your name into us on 086 60 25,000. Text or WhatsApp is only on 086 60 25,000. Almost a week, and it was absolutely fantastic. I was watching it at home, and it was absolutely the fireworks display and everything. It was brilliant. But to be in with a chance of winning that, you've got to tell us the name of the stadium, and we will pick out the prize, or pick out the winner rather for the prize, will be on tomorrow's programme. So make sure that if you have entered that you're tuned in tomorrow here between 3:30 and 3:30. Right, let's go with music from Joe Dolan this time.

0: That's Kenny Rogers with Daytime Friends, Nighttime Lovers, and also in there too before that there we had Joe Dolan. Would you please play a request for Sinead Hagan, who has been put forward, it says here, for Supervisor of the Year. First year in the job, well done to you, Sinead. And hello to Patricia. Patricia, you're right in our competition today. I want to give a look, just a mention to one or two names that popped up in front of me. Bernie Sweeney is also in there too with the correct answer. Likewise, so is Anne McHugh in Donegal Town. Also as well to Sarah Doherty here in Letterkenny, Marion in Brooklis in there as well too, and Michael Lochry in Buncrana also in there too with the correct answer. So we'll be closing the lines just before we finish today, and we will be announcing the winner as well on tomorrow's programme. From half past three, or from half past one rather. So of course we're through until half past three, so make sure you are tuned in. Hello to Anna as well in our draw, who is enjoying the music. Anna, thanks as well too for the WhatsApp message, and if you want to WhatsApp us, it's 086 60 25 000. We're going to have a check on the weather forecast for this evening after this.
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0: So it will be mostly cloudy tonight at first with some well-scattered showers. The showers will largely die out early tonight with clear spells developing. A few mist patches may also form also, and lowest temperatures are of 9 to 12 degrees Celsius.
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0: the kicking in.
1: Derek Ryan, oh God, by request, came in there a wee bit quick there. By request, today the sound of Derek Ryan. And with that, a listener has got in contact with us to tell us that a small black and white female dog has been lost in the Letterkenny area, either around Specsavers or Letterkenny Retail Park. They're over by the New Duns. Answers to the name of Jenny. And if you have information on that dog, we have the owner's phone number here. So it's a small black and white female dog lost either around Specsavers or Letterkenny Retail Park. Give us a call if you have information on that, 074 91 25000.

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1: It's Thursday, the 10th of September, jackpot day. You're playing for the jackpot prize of €19,600 on the pink sheet. The reference number is S4, it's game number 37. The jackpot number is 84. This number can come out in any position from the next 10 numbers drawn. And now, here are your daily numbers. 69 41 37 1 32 72 64 31 84 and finally 42. 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
6: Good afternoon. It's 3 o'clock. Donal Kavanagh at the news desk. Donegal TD Patrick McLaughlin has criticised a government decision to strip power over day-to-day spending from four health areas, including its understood HSE West Northwest. The Public Expenditure Minister, Jack Chambers, is taking the action due to what he says is an overspend of hundreds of millions of euro. It's understood the other regions are South West, Dublin South East and Dublin and Midlands. Minister Chambers says the overspend was completely unacceptable. However, Deputy McLaughlin says what's needed is more investment, particularly in Letterkenny University Hospital.
7: So that's the reality here. When it's dressed up by a minister, or indeed two ministers, saying, oh no, they're being prudent and sensible and these HSE guys in the West are not being, that's just nonsense. People on the ground need to understand that. They're not funding the health service the way it needs to be done, and we are paying the price, and the misery has been faced every single day by patients and by staff at that hospital.
6: Searches have taken place in Donegal and other counties as part of what's been described as an international enforcement operation targeting a criminal network suspected of trafficking horses across Europe using falsified documents and manipulated microchips to conceal the animals' true identities. The searches took place on Tuesday and yesterday. The Department of Agriculture, Food and the Marine provided assistance with the searches, along with officers from the Belgian police and Europol. Eamon Torsney has more.
8: The investigation led by Belgian authorities centres on the alleged large-scale trade of horses whose identification details and histories were fraudulently altered, enabling their movement and resale throughout Europe. The criminal network is suspected of forging horse passports and manipulating microchips to grant the animals new identities. During the coordinated action, 25 searches were conducted across Europe, including 8 in Ireland. As well as Donegal, searches were carried out in counties Galway, Kilkenny, Tipperary, Kildare and Dublin. Evidence seized is currently under analysis and investigations are ongoing. Gardaí say they remain committed to disrupting serious and organised crime and safeguarding public health and animal welfare across Ireland.
6: A motion calling for proposed roadworks linked to active travel plans to be suspended will be tabled at a meeting of Letterkenny Milford Municipal District next week. Councillor Kieran Brogan is bringing the motion, with particular reference to proposed works on the Ballyrain Road to Tesco Roundabout and on Circular Road from the Hospital Roundabout to Dunkar. The motion also calls for specialist traffic consultants to be appointed to identify solutions to Letterkenny's traffic problems. Meanwhile, Councillor Thomas Sean Devine will table a motion calling for a meeting with Gardaí and the road section of Donegal County Council to discuss traffic management in the run-up to the Christmas period. Councillor Brogan says proposed works, if they're proceeded with, would just be a waste of money.
9: I'm asking that we suspend them works for the time being, because we do have proposals now in place, and we've secured government funding for the Northern Relief Road from the Tappet Lane Car out to Knocknamona. That'll be a project that will have a positive, significant impact. The intention of Donegal County Council that we proceed with Ballyrain School into Tesco, proceed with hospital around the Tappet Lane Car, where, in my opinion, the road carriageway is fine and the footpath is fine in both areas. I just feel that it's a waste of money at this time, and I feel it's throwing good money after bad.
6: The official launch takes place next week of a group trying to transform the systems that impact on the lives of survivors of intimate partner violence. Survivors Informing Services and Institutions is a collective of women survivors of intimate partner violence working together to drive change. The aim of CC is to achieve an Ireland where intimate partner violence is not tolerated and where survivors' voices actively shape the laws, policies and services designed to protect them. And restricting children's online access is top of the agenda for EU officials who have convened at Dublin Castle this afternoon. It comes 2 days after France urged the European Commission to introduce an EU ban on social media platforms for under-15s. Earlier this year, the government here agreed to formally begin work on that issue. Communications Minister Patrick O'Donovan says there are growing calls for European action.
10: Huge shift in positions of some member states and who would have previously adopted a position of believing that this was not something that needed to be addressed by the EU, to definitely now seeing a situation where I feel a clear majority of member states who were trying to impress upon the Commission the need to act on this.
6: And the weather forecast for this Thursday afternoon, mostly cloudy with scattered showers, some brighter sunny spells developing as the afternoon wears on. Highs of 15 to 18 degrees Celsius, moderate locally fresh and gusty south to southwest winds veering westerly as the afternoon goes on, easing away from windward coasts. Mostly cloudy at first tonight with some well scattered showers, the showers largely dying out early tonight, clear spells developing more widely, a few mist patches forming also, lows of 9 to 11 degrees Celsius, light to moderate west to southwest winds, fresh for a time near windward coasts again. That's Highland Radio News. We're back with news again at 4 o'clock. Until then, from the news team, good afternoon.
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That's the voice of Michael English with Songs I Remember. Takes us into the final half hour of the programme. If you're joining us, good afternoon to you and welcome along to the programme. Kevin Fury with you on the radio today until 3:30, and hopefully your Thursday is going well, whatever you are up to today. If you'd like to get in touch with us, throw me a text or WhatsApp away on 0860 25000, or you can also give us a call too on 91 25000. A final reminder as well too on the programme about our trip to Trim. So we're going to be heading to Trim from Sunday the 4th of October until Tuesday the 8th, and due to a cancellation we have some spaces available, so if it is something that you are interested, the price is $385 per person sharing, and a single supplement supplies of €80, and the package includes your luxury coach transfers, a two-night stay at the stunning four-star Knightsbrook Hotel in Trim, on a dinner, bed and breakfast basis. All entertainment, everything is included. And regarding entertainment-wise, well, you're going to have our own Sinead Black, Sean Cuddy, Olivia Douglas, David James and Band, Shuni Cramsey, Robert Mazzell, Trudy Lawler, John Hogan. So it's going to be a great few days in Trim. Again, those dates, Sunday the 4th of October until Tuesday the 6th. So as I said, it's a space that has become available, or one or two spaces that have become available, so no doubt they'd go pretty quick. So if it's something that you're thinking of, well, get in contact with us quick, and you'll find out information too on our website, highlandvideo.com, or 074 91 25000. And we'll give you as well the final reminder as well today of our competition, with thanks to Breeden's Furniture in Bridgend and Moville. They're giving you a chance to win a fabulous Adair Ashford pillow top mattress, so we'll give you the details about that, and as I said, we'll picking out as well to the winner for that on Friday's program. Hello to Patsy and Anne McHugh in Inver. Hope you're keeping well, Patsy. Apologies, I missed your call. And also as well to Maureen, who got in contact with me as well. Maureen, thanks very much for the message, and I hope yous are all keeping well. And also, would you please give a shout out as well to Michael McGrath. And please play something from Barry Doyle if you can, or Caitlin and Connemara Marble Ring. Here's Daryl Singletree. This is A Love That Never Died.

0: Classic Lobo for you on the radio. Play that one especially for Maureen today. That is Me, You and a Dog Named Boo. And also want to say hello to Kathleen McHugh in Drumrusk and Donegal Town. Hello to you, Kathleen. Just enjoying the music today. Thanks very much for the WhatsApp, and hope you are all keeping well. And hello as well to Bernie in Gidor, who is also correct in relation to our competition today, and as is Teresa McCarran as well too in Kildaff. So we'll give you the question today, that all important question, one more time. So all you've got to do is tell us to be in with the chance of winning this fabulous Adair Ashford pillow top mattress with thanks to Breedon's Furniture in Bridgend or Moville, is answer this simple question: in which iconic football stadium did Katie Taylor have her final boxing bout last Saturday night? So text your answer, your name and address to 086 60 25,000. Back in a moment.
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0: Mike Denver and the Messenger Boy. That is it for today. Enjoy the rest of your Thursday. Stand by, the home stretch is on the way with Danny and Anya after the break.
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7: All the way home with Danny and Anya.
1: Yes, good afternoon. Welcome along to the home stretch. It's Thursday. Thursday, the 10th of September. It is Anya Sweeney here and Danny O'Carroll is here with you, of course, until half five. Kicking it off today with some Genesis.

0: Invisible Touch. Love a bit of Phil Collins. So, how's doing? How are you doing?
1: I am doing
0: great. Happy Thursday.
1: Nearly Friday.
0: That week went quick.
1: It did now when I look back. But you know when you're in the middle of the week and you're like, this is such a slow week?
0: No, it really flew in for me. I don't know why. It just did. The weather's been brutal though. What a crap day today.
1: I can enjoy it.
0: Oh.
1: I like the coziness of it.
0: Getting the fire on.
1: Fire on.
0: It's getting a bit hot. It's getting like a Halloween-y, isn't it?
1: Yeah.
0: Autumn, I feel it.
1: Autumn is kicking off. But we have another busy show lined up for you today between now and 5:30.
0: Loads to talk about. We're going to be talking about how simple men really are. Like, it doesn't take much to make us happy.
1: And just I'm going
0: to
1: give you. Be careful with your word of that.
0: After 4 o'clock, I'm going to give you a couple of examples on that.
1: Yeah.
0: How easy it is to make us happy. Yeah, it's simple.
1: I'm intrigued. And also coming up, we do have the Quiz Whiz. We're still playing the Quiz Whiz, and the time to beat on that scoreboard now is 19.87 seconds. Not an impossible time, so it is all still to play for to win that €250 in cash plus a €100 voucher thanks to Crawford Tesamore and Castle Finn tomorrow.
0: Yeah, there's only 4 more opportunities to win that money, so today's going to be a big day. Who's going to get on?
1: It's going to be a big day. But we'll keep the music going for now. If you do have any text requests or dedications, do get in touch with us on 086 60 25000. But for now, here's Tota and Rosanna.
0: Tota?

0: Billy Joel and My Life.
1: And the song before that was?
0: Toto. Toto. The dog from Wizard of Oz.
1: Rosanna.
0: So, Billy Joel revealed yesterday that he has undergone brain surgery.
1: Oh, really?
0: Aged 77. So, last May 2025, he told fans that he was diagnosed with normal pressure, bear with me here, hydrocephalus, which is basically a buildup of fluid in the brain that puts pressure on the brain, and it led to him then cancelling gigs because stress would cause it to get worse. And he was adamant that he wasn't going to go for surgery because obviously there was risks and side effects and like every surgery. But he did end up going for it. So basically what they did was they implanted a shunt into his brain that drains the fluid, and he actually revealed that his memory has gotten better, his balance has gotten better, as well as his ability to function. So hopefully that means that he might go and do a few more shows.
1: I hope so. I'd love to see him live.
0: He would be great live. And I love the videos from his farewell tour with his daughters. I've shown it to you there.
1: He already did a farewell tour.
0: Yeah.
1: He's not coming back yet. Usually that's
0: how many artists have done a farewell tour.
1: Usually what it means, though, yeah, it does exactly what it says in the tin, you know.
0: If the money's right, they come back.
1: Maybe.
0: But yeah, he might.
1: But it was cool to see videos there of Billy Joel with his two little daughters on stage, and his daughters are giving us socks.
0: One of them is so passionate and knows all the way, and it was actually that song there, I think, that he takes them out on, and they're sitting on the piano.
1: Cute.
0: Very cute. So, coming up in half an hour's time, we will be playing the first game of the Quiz Whiz.
1: Here we go. If you want to get involved, you got to text the show on 086 60 25000. You got to text or WhatsApp your name plus play, and we will be contacting somebody to give them the chance to win that 250 in cash on Friday, tomorrow.
0: Tomorrow?
1: Yeah, it's flying in.
0: It is flying.
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0: Also, mostly cloudy today with outbreaks of rain in eastern parts clearing early this afternoon. Scattered showers will follow from the west and some bright or sunny spells will develop as the afternoon wears on. Highest temperatures of 15 to 18 degrees, moderate, locally fresh and gusty south to southwest winds will veer westerly this afternoon and ease away from windward coasts.
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1: Now, it is that time of the day where we go back in history to do on this day in history. So, listen, they weren't great today, I have to be honest, okay? So I'm holding my hands up. I tried to get what I could.
0: We love a trier.
1: So, on this day in 1846, Ellis Howe invented the lock stitch sewing machine.
0: Great invention.
1: Told you they weren't great, all right? My next one is on this day in 1993. Well, you probably won't remember this. The X-Files made its debut on Fox TV in the US.
0: Funny, I don't remember that because I wasn't born.
1: Oh, were you not? 93?
0: No, I was born in 99.
1: Wow, okay. X-Files.
0: X-Files, I've heard of that, but is that about aliens?
1: Yeah.
0: Yeah.
1: Mulder and Scully.
0: Don't know.
1: Anyway, it was good back then and quite scary in some parts.
0: Mm.
1: Next one is on this day in 1969. Scooby-Doo, Where Are You? Makes its debut on CBS in the US.
0: Scooby-Doo that old?
1: It is that old.
0: I used to watch and that.
1: They got rid of, what was the wee dog?
0: Scooby?
1: No, the wee dog came in. Scrappy-Doo. Scrappy?
0: Scrappy-Doo. Scrappy-Doo. Scrappy?
1: Something like that.
0: Scrappy.
1: They got rid of him. He wasn't a big hit, so they got rid of him then.
0: Oh.
1: Poor him. Next
0: can
1: one.
0: Can you do Scooby-Doo impersonation?
1: No.
0: Stop.
1: My next one is on this day in 2025, Charlie Kirk was assassinated during an open debate.
0: 25?
1: Yeah.
0: Is that just last year?
1: Last year, yeah. That was a hard one to watch. And my last one is on this day. Now, I like this one. On this day in 1991, rock band Nirvana released their single Smells Like Teen Spirit, often dubbed the anthem of the Generation X.
0: Great tune.
1: Here we go. Enjoy. Turn up the radio.
0: Get the headbanging going.

0: and Heaven. Have you seen all the new Apple products?
1: I'm not even kidding you. I was about to ask you the same thing. Have you seen the new iPhone Duo?
0: Well, there you go. So in sync.
1: Well, what do you use iPhone?
0: Oh, yeah. All so Apple. I. My laptop, everything.
1: What do you think of it?
0: It doesn't excite me, to be honest.
1: I'm the opposite. I think it looks amazing.
0: What, the foldable phone?
1: Yeah.
0: Nah.
1: I think it's absolutely stunning.
0: I don't get it. They're charging like, I think it starts at $2,000. What that's going to be in euros?
1: No, I'll tell you what it is
0: here.
1: In euro. I've got all the prices here.
0: Oh, hit me.
1: So it starts at, in euro, 2,370.
0: See, and that's probably the most basic version.
1: At. Yeah, and then the highest version you can get is 3,870.
0: That's the price of a small car.
1: It's nearly $4,000 for a phone.
0: Yeah.
1: It's craziness. Like, I love the phone. I think the phone's amazing. But the thought of spending that on a phone, just no way. Not a chance.
0: Basically, the iPad folded.
1: It's not, no.
0: That's.
1: It's not. It's more than that. It's more than that on you.
0: Do you share as an Apple?
1: No, but it's just because I've looked up a lot about it, and I really was really interested.
0: Yeah.
1: In it. So I did see all the functions it has, all the features it has, and it is pretty incredible. And I just don't think it's worth that money.
0: Like Samsung brought out a similar phone a few years ago. I haven't seen many people with it. Didn't really take off for them.
1: Well, hopefully, if that happens, they drop the prices.
0: Well, that's true. But if you did have stocks in Apple, you wouldn't be too impressed because their stock actually dropped during the event.
1: But it will pick up.
0: Which says it probably will pick up, but doesn't say a lot, does it?
1: Well, listen, it goes up and down. Mm. I don't have stocks at Apple.
0: But as well as that, they've also released the iPhone 18 Pro and Max. They are starting over €1,000 each as well.
1: Which is basically what you pay for a new phone, new Apple phone anyway.
0: Yeah, that is true. They've also raised the prices on their Macs and iPads. And they've also released AirPods 5 and they've released Apple Watch Series 12.
1: Everything seems to be going up.
0: Which has a new feature, the Apple Watch. It can record conversations and transcribe it for you. What do you think of that?
1: It could be useful, couldn't it?
0: Could be useful in certain scenarios, but like, I could be sitting here now recording a conversation that we have.
1: It wouldn't bother me, like.
0: Yeah, I don't know. I just think it's a bit, it's kind of like the Meta glasses.
1: I'm a pretty open dude. I don't really care.
0: That is true. Well, if you're interested in any of those products, the pre-orders begin now on Saturday the 12th and in-store releases are expected on Friday the 18th. I think you'd be mad heading to a shop to try and get one in the first day because it's always mental.
1: I can't see a lot of people walking around with the new iPhone Duo. I just can't.
0: Well, they'd need something to carry it, first of all.
1: It's not that big. You're not really on this, are you? You don't like it at all.
0: Anyway, it's time for us to head for the 4 o'clock news. We'll be back with you after with the first game of the quiz. Was if you want to come on and play, all you have to do is text play plus your name to 086 60 25000, and we'll talk to you after four.
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10: Good afternoon, it's 4 o'clock. Donal Kavanagh at the news desk. A motion calling for proposed roadworks linked to active travel plans to be suspended is to be tabled at a meeting of Letterkenny Millsford Municipal District next week. Councillor Kieran Brogan is bringing the motion with particular reference to proposed works on the Ballyrain Road to Tesco Roundabout and on Circular Road from the Hospital Roundabout to Dencar. The motion will also call for specialist traffic consultants to be appointed to identify solutions to Letterkenny's traffic problems. Meanwhile, Councillor Thomas Sean Devine will table a motion calling for a meeting with Gardaí and the road section of Donegal County Council to discuss traffic management in the run-up to Christmas. Councillor Brogan says proceeding with the proposed works now would be a waste of money.
11: I'm asking that we suspend them works for the time being, because we do have proposals now in place and we've secured government funding for the Northern Relief Road from the Tappet Lane Car out to Knocknamona. It'll be a project that will have a positive, significant impact. The intention of Donegal County Council that we proceed with Ballyrain School into Tesco, proceed with hospital around the Tappet Lane Car, where, in my opinion, the road carriageway is fine and the footpath is fine in both areas. I just feel that it's a waste of money at this time, and I feel it's throwing good money after bad.
10: Searches have taken place in Donegal and other counties as part of what's been described as an international enforcement operation targeting a criminal network suspected of trafficking horses across Europe using falsified documents and manipulated microchips to conceal the animals' true identities. The searches took place on Tuesday and Wednesday of this week. The Department of Agriculture, Food and the Marine provided assistance with the searches, along with officers from the Belgian police and Europol. With more, here's Eamon Torsney.
12: The investigation led by Belgian authorities centres on the alleged large-scale trade of horses whose identification details and histories were fraudulently altered, enabling their movement and resale throughout Europe. The criminal network is suspected of forging horse passports and manipulating microchips to grant the animals new identities. During the coordinated action, 25 searches were conducted across Europe, including 8 in Ireland. As well as Donegal, searches were carried out in counties Galway, Kilkenny, Tipperary, Kildare and Dublin. Evidence seized is currently under analysis and investigations are ongoing. Gardaí say they remain committed to disrupting serious and organised crime and safeguarding public health and animal welfare across Ireland.
10: An inquest into the death of a 25-year-old father of one in Cork last year has heard he joked about jumping into the River Lee and told his friend he could not swim. The body of Shay McCabe from Pomeroy in County Tyrone was discovered 9 days after he entered the water after midnight on December 18th last. Jamie O'Hara has this report from Cork City Coroner's Court.
13: Shay McCabe was walking across Brian Boru Bridge with his friend when he said, quote, something along the lines of, would it be funny if I jumped in? His friend said he told him to wise up and to continue towards a bar. The inquest heard Shay McCabe said, watch this, threw his possessions out of his pockets and jumped head over heels into the water. Coroner Philip Cummins said it appeared to be a case of bravado brought on by too much alcohol, and said Mr. McCabe went about an escapade and a bit of fun that had tragic consequences.
10: Inflation rose by 3.7% in the year to August. That's up from a rate of 3.4% in the 12 months to July. CSO figures show the sector with the largest price increase was education services, up almost 9%, followed by housing, water, gas and electricity, along with other fuels, which went up 8.5%. Transport saw an increase of more than 5%, down to more expensive diesel and petrol, as well as higher airfares and car hire. The European Central Bank has increased interest rates by a quarter of 1%. Its governing council blamed inflation pressures created by the ongoing conflict in the Middle East for the move. There are around 100,000 tracker mortgage holders in Ireland, and they'll be the first to be impacted. The move could put upward pressure on other mortgage rates over the coming months. ECB President Christine Lagarde says the outlook remains highly uncertain.
14: With today's decision, we remain well positioned to navigate the uncertainty caused by the conflict. We will follow a data-dependent and meeting-by-meeting approach to determining the appropriate monetary policy stance.
10: Mostly cloudy with scattered showers and some bright spells in moderate, locally freshened, gusty south to southwest winds. Mostly cloudy tonight at first with some well-scattered showers. The showers will largely die out early tonight. Clear spells developing more widely with mist patches forming as well. Lows of 9 to 12 degrees Celsius, light to moderate west to southwest winds. Tomorrow, mostly dry and bright with highs of 15 to 17 degrees Celsius. 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We're back with news headlines again at 5 o'clock.
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0: Harry Styles and Ready, Steady, Go.
1: Is that his new one?
0: No, well, it's part of his new album.
1: Don't like it.
0: Nobody asked for your opinion, Danny. But
1: the look, disgust I just got from Annie when I said that. She loves Harry Styles.
0: I assume you won't be going on a ticket hunt then for his newly announced Croke Park show.
1: No, but I did hear he was coming to Croke Park.
0: Yeah, so
1: a lot of people will be very happy.
0: I woke up to the news this morning that he had like cryptic messages up online that he was announcing new dates. There was posters seen around Dublin, so there was a lot of speculation that he was going to announce something today. And rightly so, he did. He is coming to Croke Park next August on the 18th and the 20th in 2027. And tickets will go on sale on Monday the 14th of September.
1: But he did something really nice that no other artists are really doing. He put the price of the tickets up that they charge so that ticket outlets can't rip people off, really. Or you know exactly what the ticket outlets are charging.
0: So what they did, so he's announced numerous different...
1: Which I think is a very good thing to do.
0: ...places around the world. He's doing 25 dates in total. I think there's about 9 or 10 venues all in. And what he's done is he has released basically the artist set price... And then the all-inclusive price, which is your taxes, your venue fees, yada, yada,
1: so
0: yada.
1: So everything else after that price is what?
0: Yeah. And they've given a breakdown per venue as well. So like there's the price for Croke Park, what it's going to cost. Then there's the price for Toronto, what that's
1: going
0: to cost.
1: Well, I think going forward, all artists should be doing this.
0: 100%. Especially after Ticketmaster's little
1: problem. Yeah, there's a lot of people, getting ripped off and it's not nice.
0: Yeah, but he has loads of special guests in every city as well. So he's got Kylie in Los Angeles. He's got Lainey Wilson in Toronto. LCD Sound System in Rome. Tears for Fears in London. And we got an artist called Baby Rose in Dublin.
1: I thought you were going to say David James there for a second.
0: No, I think that might be next year.
1: He would love that, wouldn't he?
0: Sure he would.
1: We'll push it for next one.
0: So yes, that is all in the world of Harry Styles. Another thing he has added is a new package for tickets called the Unpredictable Fun Tickets that are going to be €20, and those seats or that ticket could be anywhere in the venue. Coldplay did something similar as well.
1: Oh, very good.
0: Yeah. So when they come out, I don't know. That's still information is to come on that. But yeah. Are you going to join the war?
1: Nope.
0: I think I might. You know, I've signed up for the pre-sale.
1: Oh, I know you're going to join the war. You'd be on that queue.
0: I went to see him in Slane in 2023. That was the last time he actually played here.
1: Yeah, I know. You'd be on that queue.
0: We'll see.
1: We know.
0: Anyways, here's Chrissy Abrahams.

0: Gracie Abrahams, Look at My Life. Now, one more shout out for the Quiz Whiz, Stop the Car. We are looking for someone to play in the next 3 minutes. So if you want to get involved, you got to text the show with your name plus play to 086 60 25,000, and you could be in with the chance to win that 250 in cash tomorrow. So
1: the
0: get
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1: Now it is time for the first game of the Quiz Whiz. And on the line we have John. Hello, John.
2: Hello, John.
3: Hello, how are we doing?
2: How are you? How are you doing?
3: I'm not so bad.
2: Oh, I hear an accent. Is that Glasgow?
3: Just outside Edinburgh.
2: All right. Are you living over here?
3: We're over here visiting family.
2: Oh, brilliant. So, let's hope you can win this 250 for the weekend. So, what you have to do is you have to beat a time of 19.87 seconds, which is very beatable, John. All right?
3: Okay.
2: So, do you know how the game's played?
3: Vaguely, yep.
2: Okay,
3: I'm
2: going to say A, and then I'm going to do the rest of the alphabet in my head. Whenever you feel like you say stop the car, and whatever letter I land on, that is going to be your letter for the game. And every answer has to begin with that letter. Okay?
3: Not a problem.
2: Okay. So I'm going to start off now. Are you ready?
3: I'm ready to go.
2: Here we go. A.
3: Stop the car.
2: N.
1: N.
3: N.
2: N for Nancy. So how do you feel about N?
3: Ah, we'll just have to see.
2: We will just have
3: not
2: to see.
3: 100% sure.
2: So, as soon as Anya asks you the first question, I'm going to start the timer. Are you ready, John?
3: Ready as I'll ever be.
2: Anya, you ready?
1: I'm ready.
2: Okay, here we go. All the best, John. 3, 2, 1, go.
1: Celebrity.
3: Nancy Drew.
1: Country.
3: Netherlands.
1: Movie.
3: Neverland.
1: Song title.
3: Never Gonna Give You Up.
1: And household item.
2: Stop. Just ran out of time on the last one. Oh, John, unfortunately.
3: I say Nappy straight away.
1: Oh, sorry.
2: Oh, did you? Sorry.
1: I think your line might have broke on us there.
3: Yeah. Oh, sorry. I say it straight away. Sorry.
2: So we didn't hear that in the last, but you wouldn't have won the time anyway because you were well into the 20s and the time to beat was 19 seconds. But what was the song you gave?
3: That's okay.
2: What was the song?
1: Never Gonna Give You Up.
2: Never Gonna Give You Up.
3: Never Gonna Give You Up.
1: Great song.
2: How did you think of that one? Fair play to you.
3: I don't know.
2: Do you want to give us a bar there, John?
3: No, I'm okay.
2: Well, John, listen, unfortunately you're not going to get on the leaderboard today, but listen, thanks a million for getting in touch and having a go.
1: Have another go when you're over again.
3: Not a problem.
2: Yeah, next time you're back, make sure you ring in and have another go, all right?
3: Not a problem. Thank you very much.
2: All the best, pal. Bye-bye.
1: Thanks, John.
3: Cheers. Bye-bye.
2: See, I just said pal. That's so Glasgow.
1: Pal? Yeah, it is.
2: I'm very buddy type.
1: What happened to your buddy? Yeah. You're a big buddy, man. But anyways, unfortunately, John just did not have what it took to get to the top of the leaderboard, but it is still all to play for. And we will be playing again after 5. So if you fancy your chances, all you have to do is text play plus your name to 086 60 25,000.
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3: Yes, welcome back to the Home Stretch. Now, I am going to talk about how simple men are. It doesn't take much to make us happy. And I'm going to give you a couple of examples, all right?
4: Okay, I'm intrigued.
3: Are you ready for these?
4: Yep.
3: Now, these are all things that if you see a man doing, just let him be. He's happy. You know, you don't have to give out to him. You don't have to be doing, tell him to cop on. Just know.
4: Let sleeping dogs lie.
3: Just know that he's at that moment very, very happy. Okay, so I'm going to give you a couple of examples.
4: Watching football.
3: Okay. No, I don't have that down actually, but I should write that one down. But it doesn't matter what age you are, from 3 years of age to 80 years of age, if a man finds the perfect stick, it becomes a sword. It doesn't matter what age you are, you will pick that stick up, you will check it for flexibility, check the sound, swing it around. Every man will do it when they find the perfect stick.
4: So you're telling me now, if you go down to the park down here and you find a stick, are you going to...
3: If I pick up a stick, I will test that stick out. You'll test it for noise.
4: And you're going to use it as a sword?
3: Well, it looked like I'm using it as a sword, but I'm actually checking the flexibility of it. I'm checking the sound of it. But just, it's a thing we do. Just leave us alone. That's all I'm saying.
4: I feel like that might be a you thing, Danny.
3: I don't think so. I think all men do it. If you find a stick, every man will swipe it.
4: Okay.
3: Like a sword.
4: Okay.
3: And it's just we're taking in information from that stick. It's simple. That's okay. What I'm saying. It's just really simple. You leave us alone. We're happy. You don't have to ask questions. You don't have to throw the stick away. We're just doing our thing.
4: I have so many questions, but I just won't ask them.
3: The next one is peeling off protective film. So do you know the plastic on a TV or something? Yep. Or just don't ever interrupt us when we're doing that. That's like it's like a private ceremony. Like, just leave us be. We're enjoying ourselves. We're taking it off slowly. We like it.
4: I feel like everyone enjoys that though.
3: Well,
4: it's not about me.
3: It's not about you this time. Now, the next one is building a fire. Leave us be. Let us build a fire we want to build. Don't get involved. Don't try and tell us how to do it. Because inside for us, building a fire, when we light a fire, it's like the greatest achievement every single time.
4: It's your inner caveman coming out.
3: It must be. But for a man, it's the best thing ever. Just let us, don't tell us what to do. Don't tell us how to do it. Don't tell us we're doing it wrong. By God, don't tell us we're doing it wrong. I have a few more examples, but if you have any examples out there, get in touch. Let us know. What's the simple things that men do that make us happy? Do you want one more?
4: Save it for after.
3: I'll give you one more.
4: Okay.
3: One trip with all the shopping from the boot of the car to the house.
4: I would understand that one.
3: It's like, pain's temporary. But two trips to the car is like a nightmare.
4: I would sooner have myself under serious pressure trying to carry everything out of the car than have to do two trips as well.
3: We do one trip, we feel like Superman. Just leave the shopping there on the kitchen table. Now, that's our job done.
4: Will you go?
3: Yeah, it's like just but simple, but makes us happy. We just feel good. Simple.
4: Yeah, very simple.
3: So let us know if you have any simple things that make men happy. Let us know. Get in touch.
4: And also, I want to let you know about a Bubbles and Music Bingo, an evening in aid of the Donegal Hospice with lots of games and prizes. And that is taking place this Sunday the 13th of September. And it starts at 3 o'clock in the Swilly Inn in Manor Cunningham.
3: At least it's been my local.
4: And was it?
3: It was, yeah.
4: €5 per bingo card, and there will also be a draw taking place on the day for a mega hamper. So tickets are available online, and if you want any more information, head on over to the Donegal Hospice Facebook page and you can get all the info there. I'm sure it's going to be a great night. Anyways, here is some Kaiser Chiefs and Ruby.
3: I'll be back with more examples after this.
4: Simple man.

0: Tame Impala and Dracula. The frontman of Tame Impala, his name is Kevin Parker. He has announced that he is no longer going to be signing autographs for anyone ever again.
1: He sounds like a lovely man.
0: His reasoning for it, though.
1: I wouldn't even know what he looked like. Sorry, Kevin.
0: Full offence taken there to him. But he said it is because of autograph hounds who end up selling anything that he signs online.
1: Yeah, there is a lot of that out there.
0: And he said that...
1: So what?
0: It's even gone to the stage where children are being used to go up and get things signed. And then it goes up on sale as soon as they do it. Mm. And he's not the first artist. Billie Eilish has also done this back in 2019. She stopped all signing of autographs for the same reason. And
1: you can get my autograph on eBay.
0: Can you?
1: Yeah.
0: How much?
1: €2.
0: €2?
1: Yeah.
0: That's a bit pricey. So yeah,
1: I remember we all came out of the show and we signed our autographs for this guy. And he came back the next day and pulled up his t-shirt and he got all our autographs tattooed on his back.
0: Was he okay?
1: But
0: that's madness.
1: Yeah, it's like crazy. We're not allowed to sign skin now. Like, we're not allowed.
0: Yeah, apparently a lot of people don't use blue either because it's easily scanned.
1: No, I don't know.
0: And put onto things to sell. But anyways, it could be a dying art.
1: Anyway, if you're looking for my autograph, eBay, €2.
0: Lovely.
1: Some autograph hunter out there is going to make a fortune.
0: Anyways, back to our simple man.
1: Yeah, I've got more examples here. Do you want to hear more? Can I just say, Sinead got in touch, and this is a good one. And Sinead, I hope you entertain your husband for this, because she said, when a man talks about cutting the grass and talking about cutting the grass, telling you what the weather is like, specifically for cutting the grass. Yeah, I get it.
0: It's kind of on the same spectrum as women and good drying weather for the clothes.
1: Yeah, I think we go a bit more. We like cutting the grass. We really do. It has to be done in a straight. It has to be done perfect. If somebody else cut it and cut it wrong, you've ruined the week. It's horrible.
0: It's a bit drastic.
1: But that's the way we feel. And so that's the way we feel. We're very simple. We're simple people. Another example I give you is if we're sitting in traffic at roadworks and we sort of zone out for a second, we're not. Don't just leave us be, because we're more than likely watching the construction that's going on. We're watching the digger lift whatever he's lifting or scooping up, and we all sort of become experts. We've never driven a digger in our lives, but we always think we could probably get more in that bucket that your man actually got. But just leave us be. We're not zoned out. We're just having a moment of enjoying ourselves watching construction.
0: Okay.
1: Is that right?
0: Yeah, that's fine.
1: I'm glad you're listening to this. This is good. We're getting somewhere here. This is good.
0: Honestly, I'm just a bit speechless, Danny. I don't know what to say.
1: Don't say anything.
0: I won't.
1: Just that's the whole point.
0: Yeah.
1: Just be quiet and let us do our thing.
0: Yep.
1: The whole point is that you don't open your mouth.
0: Yep.
1: Just let us be happy. Another one is, I don't know if all men would do this, but skimming a rock across water.
0: It's something I can't do.
1: I'm telling you now, it just takes one good bounce and that could set you up for the whole day. You'd be so happy with yourself.
0: Accomplished.
1: It's just so simple, but
0: effective.
1: Makes us happy. And my last one that I have is fixing something without instructions. You'd probably hear us talk about that till 2024 or 47 even, sorry. We would talk about that forever.
0: But you fix something
1: without instructions.
0: Bob the Builder.
1: Everybody came into the house, fix that. No instructions. Done that myself. It's just a nice feeling when you do something. Like, if you build something from IKEA, don't look at the instructions. Yeah, there might be a screw or two left over, but if it works, happy days.
0: Till 5 years down the line, the drawer just
1: 5 years. 5 years is brilliant.
0: I suppose, yeah. Out of IKEA, yeah.
1: It is. It's a big accomplishment. So just let us be. That's the whole point of this. We're very happy. We're simple people. If you see us doing little things like that, we're just...
0: Let them be happy.
1: Yeah. It doesn't take much. Don't slag us. Don't give out to us. Just let us do our thing. Let us pick our stick up and swing it.
0: Well, I want to wish two very famous people in Burt, Pat and Rosie McArt, a very happy 50th wedding anniversary. And that comes in from Kathleen and Breege in Burt. So
1: 50 years, guys. Congratulations. Big one, massive one.
0: So we'll keep the music going for now with some Mark Amber and Belong Together.

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6: So tonight's weather, mostly cloudy at first tonight with some well scattered showers. The showers will largely die out early tonight and clear spells will develop more widely. A few mist patches may form also. Lowest temperatures of 9 to 12 degrees and light, locally moderate, west to southwest winds, fresh for a time near the windward coasts.
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0: on the tinny. Jenny, don't be hasty. Now, we are quickly approaching the news.
1: Yes, but we do have plenty more to come up in the last half hour of the show. We will be playing the Quiz Whiz very, very soon. So it's your last chance to get entering if you want to text play, plus your name to 086 60 25,000 to get involved. And we have plenty more music and plenty more talking about nothing.
0: What do you mean?
1: No.
0: That's a dig at me, isn't it?
1: No, not at all. Anyways, here's Imagine Dragons on Top of the World to bring us to the news.

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3: It's Thursday, the 10th of September, jackpot day. You're playing for the jackpot prize of €19,600 on the pink sheet. The reference number is S4, it's game number 37. The jackpot number is 84. This number can come out in any position from the next 10 numbers drawn. And now, here are your daily numbers. 69 41 37 1 32 72 64 31 84 and finally 42. 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
7: Thanks, Annie. Good evening. A motion calling for proposed roadworks linked to active travel plans in Letterkenny to be suspended will be tabled at a meeting of the Letterkenny Milford Municipal District next week. Councillor Kieran Brogan is bringing the motion with particular reference to proposed works on Ballyrain Road to Tesco Roundabout and on Circular Road from the Hospital Roundabout to Glencar. The motion is also seeking specialist traffic consultants to be appointed to identify solutions to Letterkenny's traffic problems. Searches have taken place in Donegal and other counties as part of what's been described as international enforcement operation targeting a criminal network suspected of trafficking horses across Europe using falsified documents and manipulated microchips to conceal the animals' true identities. The searches took place on Tuesday and yesterday. The Department of Agriculture, Food and the Marine provided assistance. The searches were led by officers from Belgian police and Europol. An inquest into the death of a 25-year-old father of one in Cork last year has heard he jumped about jumping into the River Lee and told his friend he couldn't swim. The body of Shay McCabe from Pomeroy in County Tyrone was discovered 9 days after he entered the water after midnight on December 18th last. A verdict of death by misadventure was recorded. Inflation rose by 3.7% in the year to August. That's up from a rate of 3.4% in the 12 months to July. CSO figures show the sector with the highest price increase was education services, up almost 9%. And the European Central Bank increased its interest rates by 0.25% today. The Governing Council blamed inflation pressures created by the ongoing conflict in the Middle East for the move. There are around 100,000 tracker mortgage holders in Ireland. They'll be first to be impacted, and the move could put upward pressure on other mortgage rates over the coming months. There are the headlines. Back with news in full at 5:30.
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1: Now it is time for the second game of the Quiz Whiz today. And the last chance today. And on the line we have Roisin. Hello Roisin.
2: Hello Roisin.
3: Hello.
2: Hello, how are you?
3: I'm great, and yourself?
2: I'm great, Roisin. Are you nervous? Are you excited? How are you feeling?
3: Oh, grand.
2: Oh, no bother to you. Happy
1: confidence
2: days.
1: Confidence is key.
2: So, the time you have to beat, Roisin, is 19.87 seconds. So, basically 20 seconds. That's what you have to beat.
3: Yeah.
2: So, do you know how the game is played?
3: Yeah.
2: So, I'm going to tell you anyway. I'm going to start by saying A, and then you say stop the car whenever you feel like it, and whatever letter I land on, that's going to be your letter for the game. Okay?
3: Yeah.
2: Brilliant. Okay, here I go. Are you ready?
3: Yeah.
2: Okay. A.
3: Stop the car.
2: G.
1: G. For good.
2: Goose. G is your letter. How are you feeling about that?
3: Yeah, okay.
2: Yeah, I feel okay about it too. I think this is going to be good. I feel it in my bones. Yeah,
1: key.
2: I feel good. Roisin, I feel good about this one. So, Roisin, when Anya asks you the first question, I'm going to start the timer. Are you ready?
3: Yeah.
2: Anya, you ready?
1: Ready as I'll ever be.
2: Okay, Roisin, all the best. 3, 2, 1, go.
1: TV show.
3: Pass.
1: Singer or band?
3: Pass.
1: City?
3: Galway.
1: Colour?
3: Green.
1: Food?
3: Grapefruit.
1: Do you want to try a TV show again?
3: The Goodies.
2: Again? Stop. Stop. Just out of time on that one, Roisin. You got it. You did, like, you struggled in the first two, but you start getting a little flow of it then, didn't you?
1: It.
2: But unfortunately, you came in with a score of 3 in 30 seconds. So you're not going to get on the leaderboard this time, Roisin.
3: Yeah.
2: But you will.
3: Okay.
2: You will text back and have another go, won't you?
3: Oh, definitely.
1: Definitely.
2: Brilliant.
1: Do.
2: Good. We look forward to it. Hopefully, you get a better letter to suit you.
1: That was just a practice round.
3: Yeah, that's
2: it. Listen, all Roisin, right. All the best. Enjoy the rest of your Thursday, okay?
3: Okay, thank you. Bye.
1: Thanks,
2: bye. So, Seamus is still on top of the leaderboard with that time of 19.87 seconds. So, basically 20 seconds. Tomorrow is our last day to try and beat that. Two people are going to get a chance to beat that tomorrow. So, yeah, stay tuned for tomorrow.
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7: Yeah, welcome back to The Home Stretch. Something else has been coming up all over social media, and that is the man, Donald Trump. Have you seen what Donald Trump has come out with in his last speech last night?
8: I heard something about it. I don't fully know.
7: He's basically bribing the American people and saying that if the Republicans get in the midterm elections, that he's going to give everybody $5,000 each.
8: Every single citizen.
7: Yeah, which I think is impossible and he will not do. But can you imagine if that was a party in Ireland that said that they were going to do that if you vote for them? That everybody would get €5,000 if they make it into... That everybody would vote for them.
8: That's going to cost him $1.2 trillion.
7: Good, you did that calculation very fast there, Annie.
8: I'm very good like that. No, I pre-Googled it. And apparently he hasn't actually explained where he might be getting that money from. So he's not even going to do that.
7: It's pure desperation, and it's just how low can you actually go to get votes? I just think he's an absolute disgrace. I don't care. I'm saying on radio. I think he's a disgrace. He lands in Ireland today.
8: I don't know, is it today or tomorrow?
7: I thought your brother's protecting him.
8: Not protecting him.
7: What's he doing?
8: Escorting.
7: Is that not the same thing though?
8: No, just he's on a bike. But
7: right, okay.
8: But why is he at risk?
7: Of the midterm elections? Yeah, he's way down. Yeah.
8: Oh, okay.
7: Yeah. So this is the last.
8: He's
7: throwing everything at it now to try and get people to vote for the Republican Party.
8: Yeah.
7: So, I don't know what way it's going to go now. But if Republicans get back into Congress,
8: they're all going to get
7: $5,000. Yeah. I can't see it happening.
8: I'd believe that when I see it.
7: Oh, I reckon. I don't know. I don't know.
8: Who knows? But we'll keep some music going for now with Zara Larsson and Lush Life.

0: Chapel Roan and Good Luck Babe. And that is where we have to leave it for another day.
1: Yeah, but we'll be back with you again tomorrow from 3:30 to 5:30. And tomorrow is Friday, which means it is Guilty Pleasure Day, where we'll be playing all your guilty pleasures. Also, what's coming up?
0: Final of the quiz was.
1: Is right,
0: yes.
1: Anya. So, two more people are going to get the chance to get on top of that leaderboard tomorrow. Will any of them knock Seamus off? We'll just have to wait and see tomorrow, won't we?
0: Who's going to be your quiz wizard and take home that €250 in cash?
1: Yeah, somebody's going to go home, no matter what, with €250 in cash tomorrow. So until then, all the best, guys. Enjoy the rest of your Thursday, and we'll talk to you tomorrow.
0: We'll talk to you, yes, from 3:30.

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9: It's 5 o'clock. This is the evening news on Highland Radio with Donal Kavanagh. In this bulletin, survivors, first responders and families of the victims of the 9/11 attacks are gathering in New York City to mark the 25th anniversary. We'll hear from a former NYPD officer from Donegal. A motion calling for proposed roadworks linked to active travel plans to be suspended in Letterkenny is to be tabled at a meeting of the Letterkenny Milford Municipal District next week. Searches have taken place in Donegal and other counties as part of what's been described as an international enforcement operation targeting a criminal network suspected of trafficking horses across Europe, and an inquest into the death of a father of one in Tyrone takes place in Cork. Later in the bulletin, Oisín's here with sports news. That's coming up at around about 5:45. But we begin in New York City, where survivors, first responders and families of the victims of the 9/11 attacks are gathering to mark the 25th anniversary tomorrow. Preparations are underway at Ground Zero for a memorial event tomorrow morning, during which the names of the almost 3,000 people who died will be read aloud. Paul McCormick, a former NYPD officer from Donegal, is in the city for the occasion. He says, in many ways, it feels like the attacks happened yesterday.
10: It was something we weren't prepared for in the NYPD. Who would prepare for commercial airliners striking your buildings? It's just something you're not ready for. It was the largest mobilization in the history of the NYPD. We called in everybody. We were sending van loads of our cops down to the World Trade Center. We had no idea they were going to fall.
9: A motion calling for proposed roadworks linked

0: to active travel plans to be suspended will be tabled at a meeting of the Letterkenny Milford Municipal District next week. Councillor Kieran Brogan is bringing the motion with particular reference to proposed works on the Ballyrain Road to Tesco roundabout and on Circular Road from the hospital roundabout to Glencar. The motion will also call for specialist traffic consultants to be appointed to identify solutions to Letterkenny's traffic problems. Meanwhile, Councillor Thomas Sean Devine will table a motion calling for a meeting with Gardaí and the road section of Donegal County Council to discuss traffic management in the run-up to Christmas. When speaking about active travel, Councillor Kieran Brogan said he believes that proceeding with the proposed works that are left would be a waste of money.
1: I'm asking that we suspend them works for the time being, because we do have proposals now in place. We've secured government funding for the Northern Relief Road from the Tappet Lane Car out to Knocknamona. That'll be a project that will have a positive, significant impact. The intention of Donegal County Council that we proceed with Ballyrain School into Tesco, proceed with hospital around it with Tappet Lane Car, where in my opinion the road carriageway is fine and the footpath is fine in both areas. I just feel that it's a waste of money at this time, and I feel it's throwing good money after bad.
0: Searches have taken place in Donegal and other counties as part of what's been described as an international enforcement operation targeting a criminal network suspected of trafficking horses across Europe using falsified documents and manipulated microchips to conceal the animals' true identities. The searches took place on Tuesday and yesterday. The Department of Agriculture, Food and the Marine provided assistance with the searches, along with officers from the Belgian police and Europol. Eamon Torsney has more.
2: The investigation led by Belgian authorities centres on the alleged large-scale trade of horses whose identification details and histories were fraudulently altered, enabling their movement and resale throughout Europe. The criminal network is suspected of forging horse passports and manipulating microchips to grant the animals new identities. During the coordinated action, 25 searches were conducted across Europe, including 8 in Ireland. As well as Donegal, searches were carried out in counties Galway, Kilkenny, Tipperary, Kildare and Dublin. Evidence seized is currently under analysis and investigations are ongoing. Gardaí say they remain committed to disrupting serious and organised crime and safeguarding public health and animal welfare across Ireland.
0: An inquest into the death of a 25-year-old father of one in Cork last year has heard he joked about jumping into the River Lee and told his friend he couldn't swim. The body of Shane McCabe from Pomeroy in County Tyrone was discovered 9 days after he entered the water after midnight on December 18th last. Jamie O'Hara has this report from Cork City Coroner's Court.
3: Shane McCabe was walking across Brianbarrew Bridge with his friend when he said, quote, something along the lines of, would it be funny if I jumped in? His friend said he told him to wise up and to continue towards a bar. The inquest heard Shane McCabe said, watch this, threw his possessions out of his pockets and jumped head over heels into the water. Coroner Philip Cummins said it appeared to be a case of bravado brought on by too much alcohol, and said Mr. McCabe went about an escapade and a bit of fun that had tragic consequences. Coroner Philip Common recorded a verdict of misadventure and offered his sympathies to Mr. McCabe's family.
0: A Donegal representative on the HSE's Regional Health Forum has criticised a government decision to strip power over day-to-day spending from four health areas, including HSE West Northwest. The Public Expenditure Minister is taking the action due to what he says is an overspend of hundreds of millions of euro. Minister Jack Chambers says that is completely unacceptable. However, on today's Greg Hughes Show, Councillor Jerry McMonagle, a former Regional Health Forum chair, said the real story has been the lack of investment in the region, and particularly in Letterkenny University Hospital. He says the health service locally is already under severe pressure, trying to meet demand with inadequate resources.
4: Mr. Chambers needs to ask himself, why is there an overspend? It's because of demand for services. And as we know in Donegal, and have known for years, we have rarely been able to meet the demand for healthcare services in Donegal. And now, as he's talking about putting a cap and taking that autonomy away from the local management of the HSE services here in Donegal, that's very worrying. I'm thinking about the staff who are under extreme pressure, the patients who are continually waiting for procedures and having to wait 10, 20 hours in accident emergency for beds. And I'm thinking about the new development, the 110-bed new community hospital, the Andre Cancer Care, the surgical hub. How are we expected to run all those things in the time ahead with caps being put on spending?
0: SIPTU's health division members in 30 hospitals will take industrial action on the 30th of this month as part of the union's campaign to force the government to commence negotiations on a new public service pay agreement. The action on September 30th will take the form of a work to rule. It follows an overwhelming vote in favour of industrial action up to and including strike. The union says its members' demands are clear. The government must come to the negotiating table with the ICTU Public Services Committee and begin negotiations on a new public service pay agreement. Well, the government is being warned nurses will go on strike if a new public sector pay deal isn't offered. 99% of INMO members voted for industrial action again up to and including strike. It follows 6 weeks of in-person ballots. The union says the public health service wouldn't be able to function without the work of nurses and midwives. But General Secretary Phil Nihay says at the moment, nurses can't afford the rising cost of housing and transport.
5: They're in favour of industrial action if the government don't take the right steps. Right now, we're dealing with a situation where our members work, as you know, in community and hospital settings that are understaffed. Very high-risk situations, very difficult situations, and they're doing that against the background of a very high cost of living. Our members are reporting that 70% of their take-home pay is going on rent.
0: Well, indeed, inflation figures published this afternoon show that transport costs increased more than 5% in August over July, down to more expensive diesel and petrol, as well as higher airfares and car hire. There were also significant rises in the cost of housing, water, gas, electricity and other fuels. The European Central Bank's increased interest rates by 0.25%. Its governing council blamed inflation pressures created by the ongoing conflict in the Middle East for the move. There are around 100,000 tracker mortgage holders in Ireland. They'll be the first impacted. The move could put upward pressure on other mortgage rates over the coming months. ECB President Christine Lagarde says the outlook remains highly uncertain.
6: With today's decision, we remain well positioned to navigate the uncertainty caused by the conflict. We will follow a data-dependent and meeting-by-meeting approach to determining the appropriate monetary policy stance.
0: The official launch takes place next week of a group trying to transform the systems impacting on the lives of survivors of intimate partner violence. Survivors Informing Services and Institutions, SISI, is a collection of women survivors of intimate partner violence working together to drive change. The aim of SISI is to achieve an Ireland where intimate partner violence is not tolerated and where survivors' voices actively shape the laws, policies and services designed to protect them. Its founder and CEO, Mary Louise Lynch, spoke on today's Greg Hughes Show.
7: Really, it came from the lived experience of myself and other survivors that I came into contact with who were really struggling to, you know, support themselves and to navigate family life while enduring post-separation abuse. So when we understand domestic violence, a lot of the time people kind of maybe think of it as something that happens and, you know, that it stops happening after a relationship has broken up. And what, you know, many of us experience is that the tactics change, but the abuse continues long afterwards. And navigating various systems, such as the family law system, you know, trying to kind of get supports for children in place, and trying to just move on from abuse was very difficult and taking a long time. So really, that's where it came from originally, and it has grown into something much more than that now.
0: The Ryanair boss, Michael O'Leary, is coming under pressure this evening. He's being urged to apologise or withdraw remarks he made earlier today. He compared other airlines to rapists, and when challenged on the language he used, he repeated the claim. The CEO of the Dublin Rape Crisis Centre, Rachel Morrow, says she's alarmed that he repeated the comment.
8: We're really shocked by the comments that Michael O'Leary made. The fact that he clarified that he was definitely talking about rape. I think that that's in itself quite unbelievable that he didn't take the opportunity to clarify outside the AGM that, you know, maybe he'd said something that he shouldn't have. He actually continued.
0: The PSNI's Traban have renewed their appeal for information regarding theft and damage to four emergency throw lines taken from their stands along the canal towpath close to Ballymacgory. The incident happened yesterday at around 6. Police believe believe a witness observed two males throwing the emergency throw lines into the river and challenged them. A police spokesperson says the equipment is expensive for community search and rescue to replace and important for the safety of those using the towpath. Anyone with information is asked to come forward. It's approaching 18 minutes to 6 o'clock. Time for a short break. We have farm news and views with Chris Ashmore, of course, because today is a Thursday. But before that, we'll have sports news with Oisin Kelly, with all that taking place after these.
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0: It's 6:15. Good evening, Oisin Kelly.
16: Thanks, Donal. We start with golf. Day one is coming to a close at the Irish Open in Dunbeg. Let's go to the course in County Clare. Reporting today, Dennis Kerwin.
17: Joaquin Niemann leads the way in challenging windy conditions at the Amgen Irish Open at Dunbeg. The Chilean birdieing four of his last five holes, and he signed for a best of the day round so far of 65. There's four players on four under par, one off the lead currently. Northern Irishman Tom McKibben, he's just birdied the 10th to move on to four under alongside Patrick Reed, Andy Sullivan and Spain's Rafael Cabrera Bello, all four still on course at present. Shane Lowry has just birdied the par 5 8th. He moves to three under par, that's two off the lead, and Rory McIlroy made a good start to his title defence. He'd a couple of birdies in his opening four holes and looked set to make another birdie on the 10th hole, and he would join Lowry on three under par. Patrick Harrington had a one over par round of 71, while Seamus Power had a 73. Mark Power and Thomas Higgins are four over after rounds of 74. So Joaquin Niemann leads, with Tom McKibben, Shane Lowry and Rory McIlroy keeping the leaders firmly in their sights at the Amgen Irish Open at Dunbeg. I'm Dennis Kerwin.
16: And Highland's coverage this week from the Irish Open is with Halfpenny Golf, top brands, best prices. On to Champions League football. Manchester United make their return to the competition tonight after an absence of almost 3 years. They host surprise qualifier Sabah of Azerbaijan at Old Trafford from 8 o'clock. United manager Michael Carrick lifted the trophy with United as a player in 2008.
18: It's a magical competition. We've all seen some special night and where we want to be, it's what we want to get back to. And that's the best competition, to challenge yourself and to work against the best. But we're not here to just enjoy the occasion. We're here to do business and go as far as we possibly can.
16: Also tonight at 8 o'clock, Bayern Munich face Bodo Glimt, Como play RB Leipzig, and Slava Prague are up against Lens. And in the early kickoffs, which have just started, Fenerbahce take on Roma, and PSV are playing Shakhtar Donetsk. Former Tottenham manager Mauricio Pochettino thinks Chelsea should be stripped off their 2017 Premier League title and Spurs should be awarded the trophy. Chelsea's owners admit the club broke the rules by making secret payments to agents. The club were fined over £20 million and received suspended transfer bans for a total of 74 breaches of FA rules under previous owner Roman Abramovich. The US coach says he craves an English title.
19: One day, why not? But I'm going to tell always the same. My dream now is to be 4 years in USA. To come back is always is my, no, it's my point to win, no, to win the Premier League.
16: In Gaelic games, there's one fixture this evening in the Tyrone Senior Football Championship. Loughmacrory take on Dungannon at Healy Park in Omagh in a first-round replay. That one throws in at 7:30. While in tennis, the women's semi-finals are down for decision at the US Open this evening. Defending champion Aryna Sabalenka faces the third seed, Jessica Pegula, while 2023 winner Coco Gauff is up against the new world number one, Elena Rybakina. Finally, just looking ahead to the score programme tonight on Highland, former Finn Harps captain Gareth Harkin joins us for our weekly League of Ireland chat to look ahead to the games for Finn Harps and Derry City. Plus, the current Bunnegee United skipper will also preview his side's tie with Lucan United in the National League. We hear from Donegal man Tony McCarry, who goes to the Community Games National AGM this weekend as one of the nominees for the role of president. And Donegal rally driver Oisin McShane is in Portugal this week, gaining experience of a rally on the international scene while also testing a Rally 4 Peugeot. It's all part of a busy score programme tonight after the 7 o'clock news, Donal.
0: Thank you very much indeed, Oisin. Well, it is a Thursday. It's approaching 10 to 6. That means it's time for Farming News and Views with Chris Ashmore.
20: Hello, good evening, and welcome to this week's Farming News and Views. Donegal IFA is continuing to engage with farmers and landowners affected by the Barnsmore Gap Greenway and Lifford to Carrigan's Greenway projects. Another information meeting was held this week, and it is clear that there is still frustration in many quarters. The IFA has advisors to assist, and people are being asked to contact the local IFA office in Raphoe on 074-91-45658 for the relevant contact. Donegal farmers are being reminded that legally all professional fertiliser users, and that includes farmers, must submit an annual closing stock declaration to the National Fertiliser Database, including nil declarations where no fertiliser is held. Closing stocks are classified as any fertiliser on hand at 11:59 p.m. on the 14th of September each year. The system for declaring the closing stocks on the database is fairly straightforward, and a step-by-step guide is available on the department's National Fertiliser Database webpage. Innishow and Co-op is hosting its annual free community and health wellbeing event in Carndonagh next Thursday, September the 17th. It's a practical evening about looking after yourself, your family and your community. Guest speakers will cover a range of topics including nutrition, fitness, respiratory health and wellbeing. And community first responders will be there to demonstrate what to do in an emergency and how you could help save a life. There will be free health checks with Roisin Doherty, general practice nurse, and there will also be community organisations and information stands on local opportunities, activities and supports available over the winter months. And not forgetting the free refreshments afterwards and time to chat, ask questions and meet the people behind these services.
1: Details of a major face-to-face study of 1,170 dairy farmers have just been released today. Rerouted Results, an Irish agricultural research company, interviewed dairy farmers about a range of topics affecting them. Kerry dairy farmer Conn O'Mahony is the founder of Rerouted Results, and he's joined me to tell me more. Conn, certainly a very detailed survey. Some of the findings stand out, and maybe one of them that we'll begin with. Almost one in three dairy farms has fewer cubicles than cows.
21: Hi, yes, Chris. Thanks for having me. Yeah, we asked two very simple questions when we're in the farms. Number one was, how many cows do you hope to cow down next spring? And the other was, how many cubicles do you have on farm? And what we found was, in the south, the further you headed east, the more severe the shortage became. And it was related to herd size. You kind of had small herds under 80 cows had a deficit of 20%, rising to 26% of herds under 120 cows, 32% of herds under 160 cows, and herds over 160 cows then had a median deficit of 40 cubicles. It was a bit alarming, and it popped up a question, I suppose, when it came to dairy expansion, which came first, the cubicle or the cow?
1: Yes, it's a bit of a chicken and egg question. And as you commented on, the cow numbers appear to have moved faster than the concrete.
21: Yes. Well, in fairness to the farmers, when expansion is coming at you like that, you can't make every investment at the same time. Different counties prioritise other investments. So one that would have jumped out of this is, everyone would have assumed that the sunny southeast and Wexford would have the highest rate of solar panels. But that actually isn't the case. Yeah, so a lot of the assumptions that we would have had actually didn't transpire. And the only way of really gathering this data was by visiting every farm and asking the very simple questions and amalgamating the data.
1: Now, one of the interesting findings was, you asked farmers, what is the ideal live weight of a milking cow? And the response, maybe a little bit heavier than some might have expected?
21: Yeah, it seems that the cows anyway have summered well, because the dream cow, according to the farmers, would be 580 kgs live weight. So ICBF actually recently weighed 19,046 cows, and they found that the average live weight of the cows in those herds were 535 kgs. So the dream cow in a farmer's eyes, on average, is 45 kgs heavier than the average cow that is in their fields today.
1: Now, tell me a little bit about the findings in relation to Bord Bia and the paperwork that people face these days.
21: Yeah, well, when we were designing the survey, it was quite topical at the time. We just asked a very straightforward question to farmers. On a scale of 1 to 10, how stressful was the paperwork for your Bord Bia audit? And actually, the most common answer that was coming back to us the first week was a 1 out of 10, that it wasn't any bit stressful at all. But when we dived into it and asked the farmers, I suppose, why, something jumped out at us, that 1 in 9 farmers actually pay for someone to help them with their Bord Bia paperwork. And the average cost of this was €450. So I suppose compliance and paperwork is becoming its own little small industry, unbeknownst to the general public. And it's not that farmers are anti-compliance or anti-Bord Bia. It actually transferred to be more of a literacy issue. Because this survey was conducted face-to-face and not online with the farmer inputting the results themselves, we came across a few farmers that identified themselves as being illiterate, that they could sign, and that they were very fortunate for having family members that dealt with paperwork. But outside of being illiterate, there were others that just identified as having low literacy skills, and they found Bord Bia just brought them back to school with the amount of paperwork and legislation and being behind in their homework. It was a lot bigger than I expected.
1: Probably no surprise when it comes to challenges facing farmers, some of the usual suspects popping up, milk price and weather, and again, the time of year and where you live is a factor there.
21: Yeah, when we began the survey in late May, milk price was the number one challenge facing farmers. Over a third of farmers, it was the first problem on their lips. TB and the costs and inputs were further down. But as the summer progressed, weather slowly gained momentum, and by the time August came by, meat prices dipped to being a problem for 14% of farmers. So because I suppose the data was collected over 3 months, it was interesting to see how the mood of farming really changed over the 3 months.
1: And one other highlight that I noticed there, almost one in three conventional parlours is 20 years old or more.
21: In all fairness, a lot of the milking equipment manufacturers, they are well designed and built to last at this stage. A lot of those farmers running with older parlours mightn't have successors. But probably the biggest one that jumped out to me was that we calculated the number of units in the parlour versus the number of cows. And 6% of dairy parlours are doing 15 or more rows per milking, which is a long time to be sitting inside in a milking parlour.
1: And just while we have you on, Con, you are a dairy farmer yourself. You're down in Kerry, but now the fact that you have this company, you are the founder of Rerouted Results. What was your thinking behind getting into this side of things and carrying out research like this?
21: I suppose there's plenty of data in agriculture. That's nothing new. We've got TAGIS with plenty of data to improve herd performance. There's every metric in the world. You can even measure grass. But so to kind of improve efficiencies, I actually believe the dairy farmers are extremely efficient. We could always be better. But maybe people should look outside the farm gate, and that's what it is. Having worked in the industry, I just saw this, that farmers were doing the best they could. But the businesses that sell to farmers and the wider agribusiness network, there was massive inefficiencies, and most of the strategy was really based on the number of cows per county. Two counties on paper aren't necessarily the same when you're driving to the farmyards. They have different adoption rates of technologies, and that's determined by the age of farmers, the weather they're facing, the infrastructure, the land availability. And I suppose that's what we set out to do, was gather the data to make the agribusiness world a bit more efficient.
1: And that was Con O'Mahony, the founder of Rerouted Results.
20: Well, that's it for this week's Farming News and Views. As always, thanks for tuning our way. Until next time, from me, Chris Ashmore, goodbye.
0: The weather forecast on this Thursday evening, some sunny spells, but mostly cloudy for the rest of today with scattered showers, light to moderate west to south, west winds, fresh to strong at times near the coast. Tonight, mostly cloudy at first with some well-scattered showers. They'll largely die out early on. Clear spells developing more widely with some mist patches forming as well. Lows of 9 to 12 degrees Celsius, light, locally moderate west to southwest winds, fresh for a time. Mostly dry and bright tomorrow morning with sunny spells and the odd light shower. Cloud building up in western parts during tomorrow evening. Highs of 15 to 17 degrees Celsius. Light, locally moderate west to southwest winds gradually backing southerly through the late afternoon and evening, winds freshening along parts of the west coast toward nightfall. Looking at the closing headlines this evening, and in New York City, survivors, first responders and families of victims of the 9/11 attacks are gathering in New York to mark the 25th anniversary. Among them, Paul McCormick, a former NYPD officer from Donegal, who says the attacks still feel like, in many ways, they happened yesterday. A motion calling for proposed roadworks linked to active travel plans to be suspended are to be tabled at a meeting of Letterkenny Milford Municipal District next week. And SIPTU members from their health division in 30 hospitals, including Letterkenny and Sligo University Hospitals, will take industrial action on the 30th of this month. It's part of the union's campaign to force the government to commence negotiations on a new public service pay agreement. We're back with news again at 7 o'clock. In the interim, check all the day's news on highlandradio.com. But for now, from the news team, good evening. The obituary notices for this Thursday evening, the 10th of September. The death has occurred of Dennis Gill, Lor Anna Clonmany. His remains will repose at the family home from 6 o'clock this evening. Funeral from there on Saturday morning at 10:30, going to St Mary's Church, Clonmany, for 11 o'clock Requiem Mass with interment afterwards in the adjoining cemetery. The funeral mass can be viewed live on churchservices.tv. Family time, please, from 10 p.m. to 11 a.m. Family flowers only, please. 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Padef Hastic in place of Albert O'Neill, 15 Sycamore Avenue, Sion Mills, reposing at his home from 6 o'clock this evening. Funeral from there tomorrow evening at 6:30, going to St. Teresa's Church, Sion Mills, to repose overnight. Requiem Mass on Saturday morning at 10, followed by interment in the adjoining cemetery. Donations in lieu of flowers, please, to Dementia NI, care of Quigley Funeral Directors, Strabane. Family time, please, from 10 p.m. to 11 a.m. The Requiem Mass can be viewed live via the parish webcam. The death has taken place of Kathleen O'Hagan, Nate Doherty, Clock Finn, Ballandrate Lifford, reposing at her home. Funeral from there on Saturday morning at 10:45 for Requiem Mass in St. Patrick's Church, Murlock, Lifford at 11:30, followed by interment in the adjoining cemetery. Donations in lieu of flowers, please, to the Orthopaedic Ward, Letterkenny University Hospital, care of Quigley Funeral Directors. Family time, please, from 10 p.m. to 11 a.m. and on the morning of the funeral. The Requiem Mass can be viewed on clonleyparish.com. And the death has occurred of Natalie McLean, Blackrock Drive, Ballybuffet, reposing at her parents' home, 292 Ard McCarran, Ballybuffet, until 9 o'clock this evening, and again tomorrow from 12 noon until 9 o'clock. Funeral from there on Saturday morning at 10:30 for 11 o'clock Requiem Mass in the Church of Mary Immaculate, Stranorner, followed by interment in Sesha O'Neill Cemetery. The Requiem Mass can be viewed live on churchservices.tv. 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

Yeah, let's get closer. That's out of Neo. It's a Thursday evening. Welcome into the show. It is Ivan here with you. We're on the Power Hour. We're here till 7 p.m. Weather-wise, cloudy for the rest of today. Scattered showers. For tonight, mostly cloudy at first. Some well-scattered showers. Showers will largely die out overnight. And temperatures of 9 to 12 degrees. And for tomorrow, we're heading into the weekend. Mostly dry and bright on Friday with sunny spells. Yeah, it sounds great. We'll take that. Cloud, though, will build from western parts through the evening. Temperatures of 15 to 17 degrees. Okay, we got the best music right here for you. I hope you're going to stay with us. We'll mix it up with the best in chart hits, club classics, and Power Hour anthems on the way. If you live

0: That's Son of Cat's Eye. Of course, a move like an animal. Oh, like Son of Ludacris before that. Usher and David Guetta, of course. For the rest of my life. Okay, it's Ivan with you with the best of music. We've got it for you between now and seven. Can you play the opera song Brave New World by Jürgen Fries, please? Yeah, we can do that, no problem. Stay tuned, that's a great suggestion. As was we suggested from Johnny as well. Johnny says, what about Toka's Miracle? I couldn't get through on WhatsApp yesterday. I was a little bit temperamental. It was yesterday evening. I think we're up and running tonight though. So Johnny, we're going to get to that one very, very soon. And any more suggestions music-wise, as always, I'd love to hear from you. You can contact me via WhatsApp or text on 086 60 25,000. You can also send a voice note on that one if you wish. So we're running out of time here, so we're going to take a quick break and come back with more music next.
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6: 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Also, autumn winter casual wear from top names like Finch Hatton, Vici, Benetti, and Strelson.

Oh yeah, I love that tune. Love it, love it, love it. That is the sound of Mo P, and that is one called Just a Little Bit. Of course, Liberty X had the original with that song way, way back in the day, and that's a new version of it, which we kind of like quite a lot. It's number one song in the Hot 100, all the big, big dance tunes of the moment. That is the number one. Now, thank you. As I say, there's some great suggestions here. We're going to bring you some music news as well in a moment or two, so stay tuned on that. But as I say, keep those suggestions coming into us this evening. You can get me via Facebook as well. If you're scrolling around Facebook and you want to contact the show, you can do that right now. Just search for Ivan's Power Hour and that will get you through. And you can also give us a shout as well on Snapchat, Highland.radio. Here is one that we were asked to play. I haven't played this for a while, actually. Azealia Banks, yeah. This is 212.

I'm the uptown. You know what's up or don't you? Wonder who made ya? I'm a root. What are you made up of? I'ma eat your food up, boo. I could bust your eight. I'ma do one too. None do. When you do make bucks, I'ma look right. But you do one.

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Yeah, it's hard not to move when that song's on. Yeah, what a tune it is. Hugo, of course, Moving to the Sun, the biggest tune of the summer. No doubt about it. And of course, you heard it first right here on the Power Hour many months ago. Now, let's bring you some music news, Harry Styles. Yeah, big, big news from Harry Styles in a moment. But first up, if you're a fan of Bruce Springsteen. Earlier on today, he has shared Land of Hope and Dreams American Tour, the Philadelphia Freedom Cut. And it's footage that he's just released today. You can check it out on YouTube if you're a fan. Footage of the first seven songs out now. And the remainder of the show will be released.

later on this year. That is, of course, The Boss sharing Philadelphia Freedom, cut from his Land of Hope and Dreams American tour, which captured footage of his live shows. It's out now, the official video, as his show in Philadelphia on May the 30th was filmed in its entirety. And as I said, set to be released over four segments. So the first one is out at the moment. And as I say, captured the first seven songs from the tour's Philadelphia finale. In fact, you want to check that out. It's on YouTube, released earlier today. But the big news, of course, is that Harry Styles, we hinted at this last night on the show. Yes, he has announced it earlier today. And the big announcement, of course, two Croke Park dates. We were kind of thinking this could be in the pipeline yesterday, but there you go. Confirmed today, two Croke Park dates as part of the expanded Together Together World Tour. And the dates for next year's marathon tour kicks off on Friday, the April the 2nd of next year. But the big date for here, this is the most important date. If you're a fan of former One Direction star, he's going to be performing at Croke Park on, here comes the dates, here we go, Wednesday the 18th of August and Friday the 20th of August 2027. Yes, Harry Styles coming to Ireland. Of course, we missed out last time. He was did that record run, of course, in Wembley Stadium, didn't he? But he's coming here next year. The critically acclaimed world tour promoted by Live Nation will add 25 new dates, encompassing an extra 25 cities next year across North America, Europe and the UK. Building on the tour's highly successful 2026 run, the dates for next year's marathon run will kick off on Friday, April the 2nd. Former One Direction star debuts concerts in stadiums in the United States and Canada. He'll be playing in Phoenix, Arizona, and Dallas, Los Angeles, Toronto, Atlanta, and Chicago. He'll head to Europe then to perform in Berlin, Paris, Madrid, Rome, and of course the one we're all looking forward to, in Dublin, where he will perform two nights at the 80,000-seater Croke Park venue before returning home to London for more Wembley Stadium dates next year. But there you go. That is the big news. And he's got lots of great acts supporting him. And tickets for the Dublin leg of the tour will be available pre-sale on Monday, September the 14th at 9 a.m. with any remaining tickets made available during the general to the general public on sale starting on Monday 14th of September at 4 p.m. if you want to see this man coming to Croke Park, Harry Styles.

Harry Styles, yes, they say the big news is that he is coming to Ireland next year. He's going to be playing two dates at Croke Park, and tickets are going on sale next Monday. The dates are Wednesday, 18th of August, and Friday, the 20th of August. Will he do the Thursday in between it? Maybe we shall wait and see. So there you go. If you want to get your tickets, they will be seriously sought after, that's for sure. Now, let me do a few shout-outs. Hey to the McCarry crew. They're enjoying the tunes, as always. Good stuff. McCarry crew, thank you for listening. We'll play a wee club classic for you in a moment, because we're going to play this one for Johnny, who's listening in. Johnny, your song is coming up in a matter of seconds. Just to remind you, though, that coming your way just after the 7 o'clock news, we will have the Score Sports Show, as always. So make sure and stay tuned for that. Okay, on we go. Let's squeeze in a few more. Some of the songs that you've been requesting, we've got them on the way between now and 7. I see Bomb Funk MCs mentioned here as well. Freestyler, that's a great track. We'll get to that as well. First up, Maria Rubier. What's

0: Ivan Borland. Ivan Borland. Firing up the hottest new beats and the club favorites you love.
1: Favorites you love. 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
8: Mostly cloudy at first tonight with some well scattered showers. The showers, though, will largely die out early in the night, and clear spells will develop more widely. Temperatures of 9 to 12 degrees temperature wise overnight, and for tomorrow, mostly dry and bright on Friday with sunny spells. There will be the odd light shower. Cloud will build in western parts through the evening. Temperatures of 15 to 17 degrees. Pretty good start to the weekend. Let's squeeze this one in. John Wallace was looking for this one. John, we'll get this one on for you and we'll hold out on your request till after we hear from the Bomb Funk MCs.

Yeah, John Wallace, there you go. That was for you. John was saying happy birthday, Emma Duddy, Tracy Orr, Lisa Boyle, Lawrence McNamee, Paul McBride, and Anthony Walsh. Also, happy 11th wedding anniversary to Anne Marie and Timothy Anderson. Also, shout out to the McCarry crew from John. And that was the song that you were looking for this evening. The Bomb Funk MCs, no less. Yes, like that one. And that just about wraps it up, actually, for this evening. Thank you so much for listening into the show. Hope you enjoy the music. And, of course, we'll be back with more tomorrow evening. We'll kick off your weekend, as I always like to do, with 2 hours of the best music. Of course, the Fire Hour double play, extended on a Friday evening from 6 through till 8. Hope you can join me then for the soundtrack to your weekend. As I mentioned earlier, stay tuned. We've got the Score Sports Show that's coming your way just after the 7 o'clock news. Have a lovely Thursday evening. Let's finish out with this one from Deadmau5. And I'll talk to you tomorrow at 6.

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1: It's Thursday, the 10th of September, jackpot day. You're playing for the jackpot prize of €19,600 on the pink sheet. The reference number is S4, it's game number 37. The jackpot number is 84. This number can come out in any position from the next 10 numbers drawn. And now, here are your daily numbers. 69 41 37 1 32 72 64 31 84 and finally 42. 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
5: Good evening. It is 7 o'clock. Donal Kavanagh at the Highland Radio News Desk. The road between Dunloe and Burtonport has been closed as a result of a road traffic collision. The R259 has been closed. Local diversions are in place. There are no further details available regarding the nature of the collision or the extent of injuries, if any. Survivors, first responders and families of the victims of the 9/11 attacks are gathering in New York City to mark the 25th anniversary. Preparations are underway at Ground Zero for a memorial event tomorrow morning, during which the names of the almost 3,000 people who died will be read aloud. Paul McCormack, a former NYPD officer from Donegal, is in the city for the occasion.
6: It was something we weren't prepared for in the NYPD. Who would prepare for commercial airliners striking your buildings? It's just something you're not ready for. It was the largest mobilization in the history of the NYPD. We called in everybody. We were sending van loads of our cops down to the World Trade Center. We had no idea they were going to fall.
5: SIP2 Health Division members in 30 hospitals, including Letterkenny and Sligo, will embark on a work to rule on the 30th of September. It's part of the union's campaign to force the government to commence negotiations on a new public service pay agreement. More details on highlandradio.com. Searches have taken place in Donegal and other counties as part of what's been described as an international enforcement operation targeting a criminal network suspected of trafficking horses across Europe using falsified documents and manipulated microchips to conceal the animals' true identities. The searches took place over the past 2 days. The Department of Agriculture, Food and the Marine provided assistance. Officers from the Belgian police and Europol were also involved. Eamon Torsney has more.
7: The investigation led by Belgian authorities centres on the alleged large-scale trade of horses whose identification details and histories were fraudulently altered, enabling their movement and resale throughout Europe. The criminal network is suspected of forging horse passports and manipulating microchips to grant the animals new identities. During the coordinated action, 25 searches were conducted across Europe, including 8 in Ireland. As well as Donegal, searches were carried out in counties Galway, Kilkenny, Tipperary, Kildare and Dublin. Evidence seized is currently under analysis and investigations are ongoing. Gardaí say they remain committed to disrupting serious and organised crime and safeguarding public health and animal welfare across Ireland.
5: An inquest into the death of a 25-year-old Tyrone man in Cork last year has heard he joked about jumping into the River Lee and told his friend he couldn't swim. The body of Shane McCabe from Pomeroy was discovered 9 days after he entered the water after midnight on December 18th last. Jamie O'Hara was at Cork County coroner's court.
8: Shay McCabe was walking across Brianborough Bridge with his friend when he said, quote, something along the lines of, would it be funny if I jumped in? His friend said he told him to wise up and to continue towards a bar. The inquest heard Shay McCabe said, watch this, threw his possessions out of his pockets and jumped head over heels into the water. Coroner Philip Common recorded a verdict of misadventure and offered his sympathies to Mr. McCabe's family.
5: Ryanair boss Michael O'Leary is being urged to apologise and withdraw remarks he made earlier today. He compared other airlines to rapists, and when challenged on the language used, he repeated the claim. The CEO of the Dublin Rape Crisis Centre, Rachel Morrow, says she's alarmed that he repeated and doubled down on the comment.
9: We're really shocked by the comments that Michael O'Leary made. The fact that he clarified that he was definitely talking about rape, but I think that that's in itself quite unbelievable, that he didn't take the opportunity to clarify outside the AGM that, you know, maybe he'd said something that he shouldn't have. He actually continued.
5: Well, Minister Dara O'Brien is urging Michael O'Leary to withdraw the remarks immediately.
10: They're wholly inappropriate. Like, really, they're for a successful businessman like Michael O'Leary. You know, those type of comments are just outrageous. And I'd agree with the Dublin Rape Crisis Centre, the Women's Council of Ireland, and they're completely inappropriate. And the best thing for Michael to do is to apologise and to withdraw them.
5: Well, the forecast mostly cloudy at first tonight, with some well-scattered showers largely dying out early on. Clear spells developing more widely. Some mist patches may form. Overnight lows 9 to 12 degrees Celsius. Light, locally moderate west to southwest winds. Fresh for a time near windward coasts. It'll be mostly dry and bright tomorrow with sunny spells and the odd light shower. Some cloud building in the evening in highs of 15 to 17 degrees Celsius. That is Highland Radio News. We're back with news tomorrow morning. First bulletin is at 7 o'clock. In the interim, you can check all today's news on highlandradio.com, and we'll have regular national and international updates. But for now, from the news team, good evening.
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0: A very good evening. Welcome along to another edition of The Score. Coming up on tonight's show, we'll be hearing shortly from a former Finn Harps captain, Gareth Harkin, who will join us for a weekly League of Ireland chat to look ahead to the game for Finn Harps and Derry City. Plus, the current Bunnagee United skipper will also preview his side's tie with Lucan United in the National League. While later we hear from Donegal man Tony McCarry, who goes to the Community Games National AGM this weekend as one of the nominees for the role of president, and Donegal rally driver Oisin McSheen is in Portugal this week, gaining experience of a rally on the international scene while also testing a rally for a Peugeot. We start with athletics. European 800-metre champion Mark English is one of three Irish athletes set to compete at this weekend's inaugural World Athletics Ultimate Championships in Budapest. The Fun Valley man, who took a stunning gold in Birmingham just last month, heads to Hungary with European 200-metre silver medalist Radisha Adeleke and Charlene Mosley. The new competition has been created to bring together the very best athletes in the world, with English, the seventh highest-ranked athlete, getting into the weekend's 800-metre race. That also includes the Olympic champion, Emmanuel Wanonai from Kenya. The 33-year-old doctor from Letterkenny, who lowered his personal best down to 142.97 this season, will be in track for the semi-final on Saturday, with the potential of a final to come on Sunday as well. Let's go now to the League of Ireland on our weekly chat as we look ahead to the games for the three Northwest sides. In the first division this week, Finn Harps are away at Wexford Youths. The other games in that division will see Cork City take on Cove Ramblers in a big derby, Kerry play host to Bray, and UCD play Athlone Town. While on Saturday, Longford Town are taking on Treaty United. Derry City are on the road as they go to the capital tomorrow night to play Shelburne. In the rest of the game, St Patrick's Athletic are up against Shamrock Rovers. Sligo Rovers, who badly need a win, are off to Drogheda United in a big relegation fixture there. Galway United take on Bohemians, and Waterford play Dundalk. There is a double weekend, actually, of Premier Division games to come this weekend, with a round of matches also being played on a Monday. And we'll factor in as well the FAA National League. There is two of the three Donegal teams involved this weekend. Group 2 Letterkenny Rovers are on the road as they go to St Francis. There's a 3 o'clock start there for that one. And Group 1 Bunnagee United are taking on Lucan United at the Dry Arch Park. Kickoff time to that one is at 5 o'clock. So joining us this week for our League of Ireland chat, we are joined by former Finn Harps skipper and current Bunnagee United captain Gareth Harkin. Gareth, how you doing? Welcome along to the airwaves of Highland.
1: Hi, Oisin. Glad to be here. Good to meet you.
0: Yeah, listen, good to get you on, Gareth. It's been a while since we sort of spoke in this type of capacity, but before we look at the First Division and the Premier Division games for the likes of Derry and Finn Harps, obviously, let's mention Bunnagee United. You have more pressing matters this coming weekend. Lucan United are the visitors to the Dry Arch Park. Game number 2 in the new National League under the FAA and the League of Ireland umbrella. You drew your opening match against Home Farm DCU. You've had a 2-week break. How beneficial do you think that 2-week break was as you go now into game 2, Gareth?
1: It's not ideal when you're only getting started. I suppose you only play one game and there's a bit of a break, but I suppose it's the nature of the beast when there's only 5 teams in every group, so you're going to have a break and it's a short window with you just have the 8 games, so basically September, October is kind of rolled out. So look, it is what it is. We knew what it was when the fixtures came out, where our 3 weeks were, so just have to factor in their trainings. We probably like 2 or 3 games before your first break, but here, gives us a time to regroup, get a few bodies back who got injuries in the first game, or a few boys who missed the first game. So now here it has its positives and negatives, I suppose.
0: And Gareth, just reflecting back on that first game, the 2-2 draw against Home Farm DCU. Yes, you conceded late, which was disappointing, but it was a wonderful occasion for the club. So it was playing a first ever League of Ireland fixture.
1: No, I suppose it's been a long journey to that game. Going to Home Farm, just the process of getting everything in place, getting actually accepted into the league, and then I suppose the committee members, groundsmen, everyone involved with Bunnagee did a fantastic work over the last few months, from getting the pitch ready to everything, from new scoreboard, new kits, it was a great day for, I suppose, Bunnaghy Football Club. And it, I suppose, there was a good crowd there too, which was great to see. And then I suppose on the football side, it was a tough game, I suppose, when you don't know what you're up against yet. And that's, I suppose, the beauty of this kind of short season. You see what teams are like, and you see what you're like yourself and where you need to improve, etc. So, look, we went one down, I suppose, penalty, and we had a great reaction, came back, went up 2-1, missed maybe a couple of chances to probably kill it off, and then I suppose the last 15 minutes were a wee bit under pressure, and thought we would have held out, but unfortunately they scored with maybe the last minute, and disappointed in that way. But on reflection, it was a good eye-opener for the boys who haven't played at that level before. So hopefully now, going into the next game, we can, I suppose, improve on certain areas that we posed, let us down.
0: Yeah, another, you would expect the Dublin Cubs to be strong in this competition. You've got another Dublin side coming now, and Lucan United, who actually lost their only game so far that they've played. But what do you know about the latest opposition ahead of this one, Gareth?
1: No, like, I suppose myself, we were up at the league launch, and where I met one of the players, Sean Quinn. I would have played against him back in the day. He would have played with Bray. But no, they have a couple of good few League Ireland ex-players. They have Mark Byrne there. He played across the water. He was with Forrest and Barnett and Gillingham, and then came back here and played with Shales. Like, he's a player to watch. And then, I suppose, the keeper, Craig Hyland, he's played League Ireland. And the striker, Dean Ebb as well, came across him over the time. So, no, they have a lot of League Ireland experience, but as you said there, they were beating their first game by Murphy 2-1 at home, which kind of shocked us. But the way them results are going in the National League, it just seems like everybody's capable of beating everybody. And it's, I suppose, when I go back to the game, everyone's unknown. There's not much video footage you can get on teams, so you're kind of going in kind of blind to games. So no, typical Dublin side, we expect them to be very good on the ball and very, very well organised, so we know it's going to be a very tough game, but one we're looking forward to.
0: Yeah, the games are tough at home, Gareth, but they're also tough on the road, and you're going to have a few of them now coming up over the next number of weeks.
1: Yeah, like, that's the real test. I did it a long time with Harps, like, and it's the actual travelling bit, getting on a bus, going down 3-4 hours down the road and getting off the bus and getting yourself mentally prepared to even play the game before the physical aspect comes. But no, look, it's a challenge. It's one of many challenges and something you have to get used to. If you want to play at a higher level, you just have to get used to that. And it's just where we're based, unfortunately, in the country, that everywhere is a trip. The closest 3 hours is probably, that's the closest we get. And that's just what, as a player, you have to get used to if you want to go up the levels.
0: You mentioned Harps there. Maybe we'll move on now to the League of Ireland First Division action. Just out of interest, Gareth, obviously not this year, but next year in 2027, in comes the promotion relegation aspect to teams involved in First Division and the National League. Can you see Bunnaghy United being a side that can compete and that can develop and become a First Division team in the League of Ireland?
1: Well, that's the goal. That's why you entered this. You foresee challenging and trying to go that extra step. And I suppose with it, if you come success, if you start getting results, start pushing, that club might want to come to you then as well. So that's the aspirations of the club. It's a high aspiration. It's something we don't, like, we want to achieve it, but it's something we'll learn over time. But no, it's the reason we're in it. We think we have a team there that's capable of competing in the National League. Obviously, if you go into the First Division, your objectives will change. But that's our goal at the moment, to go as high as we can in the league, see where it takes us. And that's, I suppose, again, as I say, the beauty of this. It's a wee eye-opener to what's ahead and what kind of teams you're up against, and see where you sit.
0: Yeah. Well, let's look at the first division now. Obviously, Finn Harpshaw on the road. Listen, it's been a really, really difficult period for Harpshaw. You know all about the clubs you do, Gareth. You were there for a considerable amount of time of your career, and you captained the side as well. Listen, they're really, really struggling at the moment, so they are. They're finding it difficult to get any sort of momentum going now. They only conceded one last week, but when you looked at the games before that, there was a lot conceded there. And it's hard. It's difficult for that young group at the minute, so it is.
1: Yeah, the first division is a slog. It's a tough division. People don't realise how tough it is until you're in it. That every team in it's at a similar standard, and it's tough to pick up results when the confidence is low. And that's just probably the issue at the moment. They're losing games like UCD. Like, they got beat 5-4 away from home by a late goal. Sometimes when you're in a rut where you can't get a result, just something simple as a draw or a 0-0 or a 1-1 just to get yourself going and get the confidence back, because I'm sure it's tough at the moment, because they're kind of out of contention now completely for even getting into the playoffs. And as a player, as we talked about before, like, there's no relegation, so it's hard to get the motivation there. And then you have the new management in place, and they're trying to get their ideas across, and probably are looking at players and seeing, well, is this player going to be in our plans for next year? So there's a lot of change up there at the moment. And as you said, they're a young side, and we just need a draw or something just to get the ball rolling again.
0: Yeah, I know you played against Patrick McElhinney. Did you ever play alongside him, Gareth?
1: Never played alongside him. Yeah. Played against him many times against Dundalk now, and he was an amazing player. Like, it was unmarkable. Just he could do anything a blink of an eye when he played himself. So I always think he had a bit of magic about him. Like, Paddy McCourt times, he could just do something in a game that could change it.
0: Yeah, can you see what he's trying to do with that group of players from a managerial point of view?
1: Yeah, like, I do see, like, I've seen, like, going to a back five and all the time. I think at the moment they're just trying to get the defensive side fixed, because as you said, like, they're conceding a lot of goals. Like, there's a couple of games back to back, Bray and Longford, they put five past them each game, and then you're home to Cove and they're beating you. There's another three goals shipped. Like, so, and when you look at the table, like, 62 goals conceded out of 30 games. Like, that's what gets you through the first division, is if you have a strong defensive. And that's what I can see that they're trying to resolve at the moment, because if you can get your defensive issues fixed, the top end will take care of itself. I know players are probably light in the top end, but I just think from a defensive, you lost Connor Tourish there for the season, and he's a big loss even in both boxes, because he can always chip in with a goal here and there. So no, I think getting Kieran Harkin in as well, he's played the League of Ireland for a long time, so a lot of experience, but they just need to get more. And I think this season is probably, it's nearly a write-off at this stage, but it's about building from the new management to go, right, what do we have, take stock, and then build on it for next year and get more players through the door.
0: Yeah, it's about trying to get confidence in the group as well, Gareth, I suppose, because, like, I know we're talking about the shipped a lot of goals, but if you look at the last game against Athlone, they only conceded one. So if you can follow that on now on Friday night away from home against Wexford, and maybe a scoreless draw or a 1-1 draw, you get something out of the game, all of a sudden the mindsets in this young group start to shift, and that wee bit of extra confidence might start to filter in.
1: Absolutely. Now, like, I know we said they were beat at the weekend, but it was 1-0 and it's an improvement. They're like, the less goals they ship, the more chances they'll have in the game. So look, if they can get a bit of confidence, as I said before, even a draw, 0-0, it provides so much confidence, because we done it. I remember when our Harps, we were going through tough times, like getting a 0-0, and then we got a 0-0 one time away to Dundalk. And it just changed the confidence about you going to training next week, and go, and it just lifts the place. So, and they're a very young team. So, look, a draw would just completely changed the outcome of the last few games. That's something they need, because confidence is everything in football. The difference between a confident player and an unconfident player is night and day times.
0: Speaking of confidence, we'll go to the Premier Division. There seems to be confidence back in the Derry City group again after a bit of a turbulent time, but Mark Connolly's in there as interim boss, so he, is, he seems to have steadied what was a rocky ship at Derry at the moment.
1: Ah, definitely. Now they've they were going through a tough time there in the league, and the Cup's gave them a wee bit of respite now. It's actually the Cup's, it's given them a bit more confidence going into the league, but now he's done well. Niall McGinn's come in there helping him out as well, so a good one at the weekend against Dundalk in the Cup, and now they're away to Galway in the semi-final. So the Cup has, because the league form at the moment, I think they're sixth in the league, and they're only a few points above second bottom, but on the flip side of it, they're only 6 points off fourth, so they still can get a lot out of this season yet with the amount of games they've left. So no, it's good to see them back playing well, because I think in attack they've been fine. It's just the defensive side, they've been shipping a lot of goals, and that's probably going back maybe to their Rovers game when they were 3-1 up. They kind of let a few in, you go away 3 each, and could have went either way at the end. But no, it's definitely took a turn in there.
0: Yeah, they play Shelburne now on Friday, and if they beat Shells, they'll actually move above them into fifth, and that will put them very close to the top four. But they're on the road on a double weekend. Shelburne Friday night, into Waterford on Monday. You mentioned about travelling in the League of Ireland earlier in the piece about Bunnygee United. There's a lot of travelling for Derry now in the coming days, and that can affect your performances. But if Derry got 6 points from those two games at the weekend, there would be a huge 6 points, Gareth.
1: That'd be massive. Like, as I said, they're only 6 points off fourth. So if we went away to Shells, which is going to be a very tough game as well, because they're actually have took a bit of turning form since John Russell has come in and took charge. So it's two away games, and Waterford are going very well at the moment too as well. They've actually took a real turning form since they changed manager down there. So if they came away with 4 to 6 points there, it's a complete different outlook. But the thing is with them, they've got a semi-final of the Cup coming up, so there's places to be played for. So you will notice a different players will be looking to want to be in that team come Galway semi-final. So you'll be finding Derry could be hitting form at the right time.
0: Another game which stands out is St Patrick's Athletic hosting Shamrock Rovers this coming weekend, Gareth. Now, Rovers, for a change, are only involved in the league competition at this stage of the year. Normally, there's either Europe or an FAI Cup or something in there along with the league, but that's not the case now. So their sole focus is the Premier Division. If Shamrock Rovers won at Richmond Park on Friday night, they will go 9 points clear off their nearest rivals, possibly 9 points clear, depending on how Bows do against Galway United. But a Rovers won on Friday, would that would put them in a very, very strong position. And listen, they're in a strong position anyway, but it's going to get even stronger to get their hands on the title once again if that was to happen.
1: Yeah, like, I suppose Rovers, the biggest disappointment for them was Europe, because I think with the squad and the team they had, they probably expected to get into even the Europa League or Europa Conference League group stages or the league phase, and probably hit them a bit when they didn't get through that. So, and you can see that with their form over the last while. They had a couple of draws. Spoke to Derry, won 3 each, and then they were home to Shelburne there, which I watched as well, finished 0-0, but could have went either way. So Pats were a bit of form there. Like, they beat them in the Cup not so long ago after extra time, and I actually watched some Pats there on the weekend. I know Bows beat them in penalties, but they probably should have won that game, Pats. They were one up, and then one of their players went clean through, and he put it over the bar. What would have been 2-0, and then there was an OG at the end. Like, it was a freak OG from a corner. So that's a big game for Pats. I know they're at home under Kenny, so it'll be a good game now. But I do think if Rovers can win that, that's be very hard to stop them. It'd be very hard to stop them anyway, but if they definitely won, that's, once they get out in front, they're hard to catch.
0: Yeah. Just finally, on a side at the bottom of the table, Sligo Rovers. It's a double weekend for them. They go to Drogheda on Friday and they play host to Galway United in the Connacht Derby on Monday. They're currently 5 points adrift at the bottom of the table. Is it a huge concern that Sligo Rovers will not be playing in the Premier Division top flight next season, Gareth? Do you look at it that way?
1: Yeah, like it's, I guess Friday's a massive game. I know they're away to Drogheda and their away record this year hasn't been great. I think they have maybe 2 wins all year away from home. So, it's huge. Like, you don't want to be getting beat by Drogheda because they're the team above you. But they need to start winning games at this stage now because they need to start pulling teams into it. And with Drogheda first, Drogheda's kind of, I suppose, they're coming off a defeat in the Cup there, which they probably thought they had a good chance to get the semi-final when they're home to Galway, but they were beat there. So they'd be hoping Drogheda would be coming in a wee bit deflated after that. So if they can get something, I still think you need to start beating the teams around you if you want to pull them in. If you're not gaining any points, it makes it difficult. And then they're jumping into the derby against Galway, like, and Galway's not too far ahead of them too. So if you come away there with 4 to 6 points, like, you pull a couple of teams into it and it makes a wee bit more of a fight then get into the last round of games. So it's actually a massive weekend for them, but I suppose Drogheda is the first one. But my fear for them is they don't score enough goals. That's an issue. I think their top goal scorer might have 4 or 5. And if you're not scoring goals and you're conceding a lot, it is a problem.
0: Yeah, it certainly is. Listen, Gareth, there you go. That's it. That's all we have time for today in our League of Ireland chat. We appreciate you taking time out to talk to us, Gareth. It was good to catch up.
1: No, definitely. No, happy to be on there. Yeah. Good to chat to you.
0: Good, man. And listen, hey, the best of luck on Saturday with the next game in the National League. Thanks, Gareth.
1: Cheers. Thank you.
0: Good to catch up with Gareth. Just before we go for a break, some other soccer fixtures of note this weekend in the Premiership in the Irish League. Coleraine, who

0: Dunfermline and Celtic play Glenelg United. The other three area finals in the Brian McCormick Cup are on Sunday. Letterkenny Rovers take on Bunnaggee United, Balbuffet United against St Catharines, and Kildrum Tigers against Raphoe Town. A couple of big derbies thrown in there. The new season in the Premier Division and the National League starts on Sunday as well. Ellis Celtic are up against Aileach. Clonmany Shamrocks will play Cockhill Youths. Cairn FC are playing host to Quigley's Point Swifts. And Buncrana Hearts are on the road as they go to Kildaff FC. There's also matches in Inishowen to take place in Division 1, Division 2 and Division 3. Okay then, time for a commercial break here on Highland. There'll be more on The Score after these.
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0: And you're welcome back to The Score programme here on Highland. 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It is, of course, presented every week by Brendan Devaney. And at this time of the year, it's very much focused in on the club championship action in the Northwest. So it's there now to listen back to. And just looking forward to fixtures this weekend here in Donegal in the Senior Football Championship. Relegation semi-finals at 3:30 in Kilcare. It's our Dragons, Killy Beggs. And at 7:30 in our drag, Glenfinn will take on Aru Ballyshannon. The winners there will be safe in senior. The losers will go to a playoff final. In the prelim quarterfinals at 5 o'clock in Donegal Town, Four Masters are taking on St Michael's. And then later at 7:30 in Ballybuffet, McCool's play Downings. While the other two preliminary quarterfinals are, of course, on Sunday, with Glen Swilly against Termon at 2 o'clock in Parknieve, Columba. We'll have live coverage from that one. I'll be joined by Brendan Kilcoyne. And we'll also have updates from Townie, as Kieran Cannon will keep us abreast of the happenings of a big derby down there as well. Kilcare ticking on Neve Columba. Whoever won in those prelim games will, of course, go to the quarterfinals. It is quarterfinal weekend in the Intermediate Championship. On Saturday, it's St Noel's against Neve Padraigh Gaheen. And Fanna Gaels play Mallon on Sunday. Neve Warra Lower Rosses against Burt, and Buncrana will take on Cairn Donagh. We'll have coverage of that All in Inishowen affair on Sunday Sport between Buncrana and Cairn Donagh, with Páraic Hulfrey and Brendan Devaney down following that one. And there's also quarterfinals taking place in junior as well. Neve Colum Kill.

0: up against Urris on Saturday, while on Sunday it's Neave Breed against Neave Alton. And there's also intermediate relegation semi-finals this weekend. Red Hughes play Milford and Bundoran to go on Clonhilly. The winner safe in intermediate, the losers will go to a relegation playoff final. So another busy weekend on the Gaelic Games front club-wise. As for the Donegal Gaelic Masters, they have a huge game on Saturday. They head to Lacan and County Cavan, where they will play Dublin for the Dr. McLoftis Cup. It is, of course, All-Ireland final day once again for Donegal, who are looking to put to bed the disappointment of losing out in last year's final. Fingers crossed that they will be able to get over the line this time and be crowned All-Ireland champions this weekend. Rugby-wise, on Saturday, we're going to feature action from the Ulster Junior Shield tie between Strabane and City of Derry. The City of Derry boys making the short trip to Strabane for this game. But an interesting note in this tie is that it's the first competitive game between the two sides since the early 70s. Alec McDonald will have coverage there. Elsewhere in the Junior Shield, Rainier up against Letterkenny, Coleraine play Larne and Enniskillen meet Limavady. While in the Junior Cup, Omagh have a home tie as they welcome Malone. Now, on to motorsport. Oisín McShane and Niall Myers are taking on an exciting international challenge this week, with Oisín competing in the Rally de Agua in Portugal behind the wheel of a Peugeot 208 Rally 4. Oisín and Niall arrived last Sunday for a busy week of preparing notes during recce and a pre-event testing in his new car for the weekend. The event officially kicks off this evening with a ceremonial start, and there's competitive action on the Portuguese tarmac starting tomorrow, Friday. Well, during recce this week, I caught up with Oisín ahead of what is an exciting week for him and his co-driver and his team on foreign soil.
1: Yeah, we flew over on Sunday and we've enjoyed it so far. We had a small test in the car yesterday, so it was my first taste of a Rally 4 car, which is a bit different to what I'm used to at home. So now we're happy. The feeling was good yesterday and we've had a good enough recce so far, so we're ready for more now.
2: Why the trip to Portugal?
1: I think the competition over here is very good, like for front-wheel drive cars, and it's good to get abroad somewhere, and we kind of know, we were here last year with the Craig Breen Foundation as well, so we kind of know the area a wee bit. And yeah, it's good to just get away from Ireland and do a bit away from home just to get used to it if we're going to do something in the future. Like, so, and I think the main probably attraction was the competition out here, and the Peugeot Cup is very high, so we'll see what our pace is like, and it's good to gauge from that. Like, so.
2: And it's all about learning, isn't it, Oisín? And it's a good stage to learn on.
1: Definitely, that's all what this weekend's about. Like, we're not really looking to break any records, we're just over here to enjoy ourselves and get used to the car, get used to the new surroundings, and now we're looking forward to it. We're not over here to make up the numbers either. We're going to give it a bit of a push, like, but get to the end, I think, is the main aim, and enjoy it.
2: Yeah, and obviously you're looking to build on this, but there's a number of factors that rolled in behind you to make this event to make this trip successful, Oisín.
1: Oh, definitely, Oisín. Like, from obviously dad and I, Heaton and Gullin is probably my main supporter, but Kelly Motorsport, Seamus Kelly from Milford, and obviously everyone at Motorsport Ireland and the Motorsport Ireland Academy who've helped me to get here. Like, I just can't thank them enough, and hopefully I can do them proud this weekend.
2: Yeah, and being part of the Craig Breen Foundation is very helpful as well.
1: Oh, definitely. The Craig Breen Foundation have helped me from last year. As I say, we'd done the trip with the test with Hyundai, and they've helped me again. They helped me in this time last year in Wexford, and now they're still helping me in Portugal. So I have a lot to thank for them, and hopefully, as I say, we can do everyone proud back home this weekend.
2: I know it's about getting into this Rally 4 car and test it out, because that's probably going to be the next step in your career. But the tarmac in Portugal is a lot different to the sort of tarmac that you used to hear in the Irish roads.
1: Oh, definitely, Oisín. We've done two passes of recce today in two different stages, and just one of them is 18 kilometres long, and it has like nearly motorway roads, and then some of the roads tighten up to the same kind of characteristics as Ireland. But as you say, the heat over here as well is a lot different. Like, so the grip level is very different, and you can lean on the tyre a lot more. Like, so we got a small test yesterday, and the characteristic of the road in the test is very representative to the roads in the rally. Like, so it was good to get that, and I felt comfortable, so now we're looking forward to it now.
2: I've heard a story that you needed a special license to go to Portugal, because you're still 17 years of age. You still don't have your full road license here in Ireland. So a couple of things was needed for you to go to Portugal and compete.
1: Yeah, no, I think I need to thank Motorsport Ireland a lot for that. Like, it's been kind of kept under wraps, but they've helped a lot to get over here. We kind of proposed the idea and they said they'd helped us. So they came together with a license that would help me come over here. And I can't thank them enough for that.
2: Okay, before we talk more on Portugal, maybe closer to home. Obviously, you're competing in the MJRS Mixed Surface Championship, which incorporates gravel and tarmac. You're still leading the way there, but you're having a big battle with your friend from Letterkenny here, who's actually over watching and supporting you in Portugal, James McShane. Yeah. So, or James McShane, excuse me. So, listen, things still very much in the melting pot there, and there's still a couple of rounds to go.
1: It's going well this year. We kind of had a bit of a slow start, and then built the pace. We had three wins in a row there, and the MJRS. So, and then we had a bit of an off 2 weeks ago in Galway, but we'll pick ourselves back up. As you say, we're having a big battle with James, and there's always other competitors too around the country that are pushing us on. But yeah, me and James, we only live about 2 kilometres away from each other, and we're battling every weekend, whether it's in Cork or Galway or anywhere in Ireland. So, and he's actually here as well with us, as you say. So. No, it's good. We're enjoying it this year, and this is good to get over here too, to learn different things, and that we can bring that back home. And writing notes, I'm still fairly new to writing notes, like, so to write notes over here is a lot different to home, and I can bring that back.
2: And obviously, so, James, as you said, is there, and he's learning as well. There's a couple of other guys. You better give them a mention too to the crew that's out there with you, Oisín, and a couple of other boys that you compete with regularly week in, week out, but they're over supporting you today. Or this week?
1: Yeah, Oscar's obviously here, my brother, younger brother, and Daniel McCluskey from Kilcare, he's a friend of ours, he's with us, and young Sam Gorman, another rally man, he's with us as well. So now we're having good crack so far, and hopefully we can bring it on over the weekend.
2: Yeah, and rallying's in the family. Oscar has competed in a J1000 round this year. You won the J1000s in 2024, and that's something he's going to have a real crack at next year.
1: Yeah, nice. No, he's always learning off me, and the rallying's in the family. Obviously, Dad done a good bit a couple of years ago when he sat on with me in that year that we won the J1000. So, Oscar's looking to push on. He's done one rally, done Cork Forest there about a month or two ago. So, yeah, he's getting used to the car and getting used to stage rallying. Like, so, hopefully, he can follow my footsteps and do the same things.
2: Yeah, that's in 2027 for Oscar. What about you and Niall Myers going forward in 2027? What's the lay of the land looking like at the moment? Because it's not just going to be Irish based next year, is it? Now, Oisín, you have other plans. Which direction are you going to go?
1: Oisín, it's still very, we don't know at this stage, but we're looking at something. Maybe coming over here is good to see, like a Portuguese championship could be something we could look at, and maybe further a step forward would be the European Junior Rally Championship. But we'll see how we still have to finish the year in Ireland, and we'll see what the academy, if we can push on this year and see what they can bring forward. We'll try and work with them and see what happens next year.
2: Yeah, because it's going to take a lot of things for stuff like that to happen. I suppose even the British Junior Championships and other series in there, which could be quite attractive.
1: Oh, definitely, Oisín. And as you say, you need help from different people to make that happen. But yeah, the BRC, the Junior BRC is what, over in England, Danny Brady, Ben McFall, they were there last weekend. Like, and you can see that the racing over there is very tight as well. And we learned only this weekend that the Junior Portuguese, or the Peugeot Cup Portuguese Championship, if you win that, you get a full funded round or a full funded season for the Junior ERC. Like, so there's definitely attractions in different places. Like, and obviously you can stay at home too and do stuff, but it's still in the melting pot, as I say, and we'll see what happens.
2: Okay, then just finally, what is the hopes for this week? Portugal is the venue. Yourself and Niall are looking for time in this Rally 4 Peugeot. So come Sunday, what would be the box ticked for you, Oisín?
1: I think my dad would want to say a straight car, but definitely to get to the end and to be on the pace, maybe a couple of fast times, we'll see. We're not setting any real expectations, but we're just going out to enjoy ourselves and learn. But hopefully to be near the pace would be good as well.
2: Okay. Listen, Oisín, thanks for taking the call in the middle of your recce, and have a safe and successful weekend in Portugal. Thanks for talking to us.
1: Thank you, Oisín.
0: That's Oisín McShane. We wish him the very, very best of luck. Just finally on the programme tonight, the National Community Games AGM will be held in Mullingar this coming Saturday, with Fanagh Community Games Chairman Tony McCarry contesting the National President's position. The Donegal man, who previously sat on the committee in 2018 as National PRO, will go up against the current Vice Chair, Paul Doogie from Carlow, for the role. This week, Highland's Chris Ashmore spoke to Tony on the presidential contest and his involvement in community games.
3: Firstly, we'll just talk a little bit about this nomination. It'll be a great honour for you if it all goes well and you become the new president of the National Community Games. So what's the process to be nominated for the president? It just suddenly hasn't happened this week. I take it there's a little bit of a background.
4: First of all, I want to say thank you very much to yourself and hello to all your listeners out there. Indeed, Chris, I suppose, hey, in all fairness, this has been going on a couple of years. Being at national finals and regional finals throughout the country, different counties had approached me, and they knew that our present president, Gerry McGuinness, his term was up now at the AGM next weekend on Mullingar. So people had approached me and just asked would I consider maybe entering the race for the job. So I did think about it, and I suppose the closer it came to the time then, I just thought, you know, why not? Well, in all fairness, we were down last weekend in Carlow at the national finals on. We were down at the Athletics now 2 weeks ago in Carlow. And again, people had came to the Donegal camp. But I mean, over the years, Chris, you get to know all the people from different counties and one thing and another, you know. So people had came to me. So I'd said, right, I'll think about it. So then over the last month, I suppose, I said, okay, I will let my name go forward. So that was that. I done that. We had a county meeting, I suppose, and I talked to our committee, and I had told them, you know, what I was thinking, and about people had, or other counties had came to me and asked me if I would consider maybe putting my name forward. And hey, it kind of all started from there. Like,
3: yeah. And are there a number of other nominees? Is there a race for the position?
4: Well, to be honest, Chris, the information only came out on Monday. We were down there at the art and the handwriting and the talent at the weekend. Myself and Manister Donald were down as county managers. And, you know, the vice president is Paul Doogie, and he is a Carlow man. He has been vice president for the last 6 years. He's based in Carlow, where community games national finals have been held for the last 6 years. There was another two guys. Now, I didn't hear the names, but talking to people over the weekend, there was another two board members, but they have withdrawn their names since. So it's between myself and Paul, the Carlow man. So it's between the two of us. So that's just down to the two of us. Yeah.
3: Well, may the best man win. Now, let's look a little bit about the community games, the bigger picture. Tony, you've been involved a long time, and indeed, we go right back to 1974, I believe, when you competed in Mosny in the under 80 metres. Is that correct?
4: That's right. That's right, Chris. You know this, and it only seems like yesterday. I suppose I had at county, first year to qualify at county, and then I was running under the Glenree colours at that stage. Miles Gallagher was my manager, and I suppose then we went on then to the national finals to Mosny, which the games had only moved into Mosny in 1973. We were up on 1974. We had run a couple of semi-finals or a couple of a quarter-final, well, a few heats, I suppose, got to the final, and I remember, well, actually, the book that came out for 1974, I'm on the cover of it, and it was a lad from Cavan that was second, and at that stage, we were running on the bare feet, and the ground was fairly slippy, and there were no spikes. Or, hey, 1974, you were lucky even to have a pair of runners, I suppose. But, no, I won it that year, and you know what? I still look back on it, and, you know, it's just, hey, it's something that never leaves you, Chris. You know what I mean? It's a long time ago, but still, you think on it. And it was something you were delighted to have achieved.
3: And on that point, this is one of the great things about the community games. People can go along in their local area, starting off, maybe trying something that they've never tried in before, and they suddenly, hey, I like this, and they might do it a little bit more. It's all about taking part, yes. Of course. So what's the structure in Donegal at the moment? The county is split into a number of different areas.
4: We have nine, Chris. We had 16, 17 areas before COVID, and you know yourself with COVID, a lot of people drops out. I mean, you know, there was very little competition then for a couple of years, and things was really downsized. And we had areas then that we had lost out on. And when somebody's out of, you know, competition or a certain competition or organization for 3 or 4 or 5 years or whatever, it was very hard to get them back into it. But now we have nine areas now, and in all fairness, we have been working, trying to get the Letterkenny area back. We've been working with Rafo, and they seem to be very interested in getting on board. And Doe, Now, these areas all have been on board before. So please God that that'll be another three areas. Now, in all fairness, I'm saying that as well, Donegal Town came to a few meetings that we had last year and met with us and were very interested in, you know, taking part in community games. So fingers crossed this year that maybe we'll, next year, that we'll have another three, maybe four new areas on board.
3: So the structure, you start at a local level, then there's Donegal finals, and then there's provincial and national, and of course, you mentioned there, Mosny used to be the headquarters for the community games, that big wing. So where is it held now when you have the national finals?
4: Well, when you start off, Chris, you start off at area first, you have your area finals, and then you say for athletics, then athletics, in all fairness, is a big weekend. And I mean, so you'll have your county finals, and then you'll have, so anybody qualifies first on the day at the county finals goes directly through to our national finals. The second and third then go through to the regional finals, and this regional finals is only something that has started since after COVID. So they're still running with it. They seem to be happy enough with it. And then, I suppose, then if it's team events, you'll qualify from your area, you qualify from county, then you go to Ulster then, and you qualify from Ulster then, and the winners then from Ulster go to and represent their province and their county, indeed, at the national finals.
3: And tell us, Tony, just the range of sports and activities, because some people may not actually realise just how many things come under the whole community games umbrella.
4: Yes. Well, Chris, I always say, and you know, I always say that, I mean, we have so many taking part in GAA. I mean, GAA is so strong in this county and indeed the country. We have so many playing soccer, you have basketball, you have athletics for children. But within the community games, or on the community games umbrella, Chris, we have 37 events. Now, if your child is not running, jumping, whatever, there's art, there's handwriting, there's model making, there's quizzes, there's drafts, you have chess, and there's so many. You know, there's something there for everybody. And that's what we like to work on. As I say, if the children aren't into outdoor activities, there's plenty of other things for them to take part in.
3: And it all takes an awful lot of volunteers, a huge amount of time is put in, people like yourself over the years. If you were to become the national president, what exactly does that role entail?
4: Well, I suppose it's like anything, you know, the national president is always, I suppose, there, and well, I suppose to be there and to try and take areas together, or if there's different areas out there, or indeed different counties or even provinces that have maybe questions or just want to take something to the board to say, why do we not try this or try that or something like this? You know, I suppose they'll come to the president or have a chat with the president and see what he thinks first. But it's all about trying to work with everybody, Chris, and getting everybody on board to work together and be one big happy family. And I mean, what I see, Chris, doing at any of the national finals or county finals or even area finals, all the children are there taking part, and it's all about to see a wee smile on their face at the end of the day, them having fun, win or lose. You know what I mean? It's all about having fun. And the good thing about it, you know, especially at these national finals, and they're down for maybe 2 or 3 days or whatever, the families come down and they stay in hotels or Airbnbs or whatever. And a lot of the children are, you know, meeting up with people they met maybe the previous year, and they've got their wee friends, and they make a weekend off it. And that's something they always look forward to.
3: Yeah, and many a friendship has been forged, and some of them lasting for a lifetime, and for the parents as well. It's a great social thing too. If somebody is listening in, Tony, and maybe in their area, they'd like to get involved or see community games pushed more, should they contact yourself, or what's the process there?
4: Hey, without a shadow of a doubt, I mean, we have there is an email online there, Chris. But I mean, when you talk about, you know, even the great competitors, I mean, we have Mark English went through community games, Chloe McGee, Brendan Boyce. I've probably left somebody out. And I mean, the most successful family and community games in the history of community games is the Gallaghers in Creevy. The Gallaghers have won so many medals. The late Huey Gallagher, who was a great man for his sport, Huey loved for his sport. And so, you know, Community Games has done a lot for Donegal, and when you see the great people that have come through it, as I say, Chloe, Mark English, and you know, Brendan Boyce. Well, Brendan has retired now, and we would like to see that trend continuing. Like, and as I say, it's all about taking part, having fun, and it's always a bonus if you win a medal at the end of the day.
3: And finally, Tony, if people want to find out more, the Facebook page Donegal Community Games keeps people right up to date.
4: Yes. 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Hey, Chris, or and indeed, if anybody even contacts me, even Chris, you can give out my own number. Or as I say, we have an email, donegal@communitygames.eu.
3: That's donegal@communitygames.eu. Or you can ring Tony McCarry, his number 089-236-3876. That's 089-236-3876.
0: That's Chris Ashmore speaking to Tony McCarry. We wish Tony all the best as well this coming weekend as he contests for the position of president at the National AGM of the Community Games. Don't forget, if you missed any of the show, it will be available shortly online at highlandradio.com. Our next sport here in Highland is tomorrow morning with Chris Ashmore after the 8 o'clock news. So for me, Oisin Kelly, what's left of it, enjoy the rest of your Thursday evening.
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There we go. What a collaboration that is. Van Morrison and that velvet voice of Michael Bublé. Real, real gone. Great opening to the show there. This is Centre Stage that you are tuned into on Highland Radio, and all Irish artists between now and 10 p.m. on Centre Stage on Highland Radio. Trudy O'Donnell sitting in here tonight for Mr. Jimmy Stafford. Still bringing you the best of all things Irish, though, so do get your text and WhatsApp messages in on what you would like to add to the playlist for tonight's show. Before we carry on with the music, big thank you to Oisin there and all the sports crew for the Score programme, filled with all of your sports updates for the week, and a busy weekend ahead as well for the sports team. I'm sure they will be out and about in force and bringing you all of the live updates from all over the county and country as well. So do tune in to those busy guys over the weekend. Now, what did you get up to over the weekend? Did you get out and about last weekend? I know there was lots of music available for everybody, and I think there's lots coming up this weekend as well. So anything you have happening, if you have any festivals happening, do keep us posted here. Let us know. Let us share the news for you. What gigs are on, what bands are playing. We love promoting all of our Irish artists here on Highland Radio. Did you happen to see the Katie Taylor match? I'm going to play this song next. I missed it. I had a very good reason for missing it, and I will fill you all in on that very shortly. But I know this one was played, and you can't have any big Irish sports event without this song. You know what it is.

0: You were singing along to that. I know you were. Jarrig Doom from Horselips played all over Croke Park there on a Saturday night, and the crowd hopping, of course, to that. O'Neill's March is the name of that little tune thrown in the middle of that as well. A great fusion band were Horselips back in the 70s, and still out and about, still gigging, still playing music, and playing amazing music at that. Couple of requests in here. James, how are you, James? Great to hear from you on this Thursday evening. And you are looking from the Pogues. You're a huge Pogues fan, James. I'm going to get a Pogues one lined up for you now as well. And Danny listening in as well. Hi Trudy, could you play Sinead O'Connor's The Foggy Dew? Going to have a quick look for that for you as well, Danny. Thank you for those requests, guys. Keep the requests coming in. Who's your favourite Irish artist? What's your favourite Irish song or tune? And we will get them lined up for you here between now and 10 o'clock on Centre Stage. It's just gone 16 minutes past 8. We're going to go for a quick ad break straight after the break, especially for James. Stay tuned for the Pogues.
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Love that is the Pogues, Rainy Night in Soho, especially for James listening in this evening. Thank you for that request, James. Always happy to play the Pogues here. Now, I missed the Katie Taylor fight on Saturday night because I was at Oakfest. What a weekend of music. So you'll excuse me for me missing that, but I did. I watched the replay, watched all the highlights and saw everything that happened. But how can we beat live music, especially when the lineup on Saturday was so, so good? And I met some amazing musicians as well, met a couple of bands that I hadn't heard before. Headline acts obviously were the Boomtown Rats and the Stunning. Super Kaylee were there as well, Rula Boolia and Lazember. We're going to play Lazember very shortly, but I met a band, and these guys are from Killarney and Kerry, and they're called Fake Friends. And there was four guys, four lovely, lovely guys, amazingly talented musicians and so humble with it as well. They were originally a rock duo consisting of Cathal Flaherty and Patrick Kelly. And they formed back in 2020, and then they had another couple of musicians as well that were in with them for a couple of gigs, and they were joined by Phil Dunphy and Darren Kelly as well. But they were absolutely amazing. We did a live performance with them. We have it up on our socials, it's up on Highland Radio. If you check back, we did the live broadcast on Saturday as well with Paul McDevitt, the Saturday Shuffle. So if you look, you'll see those highlights, and you will see a snippet of the performance that Fake Friends did. And I just thought they were fantastic, especially when they can sit in front of you, a raw acoustic sound. Their harmonies were amazing, and we're going to have a listen to one of their songs. This is Spit Me Out by Fake Friends.

0: Parachute there, that is Something Happens. What a band they are. Danny, don't worry, I haven't forgotten about you. Have not forgot about your song. I've just got it lined up there. So we have, it's the Chieftains collaboration there as well. I've got that one, the collaboration with the Chieftains featuring Sinead O'Connor. Going to go for a quick break first and we'll have that straight after this ad break.
1: 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An early night these days. Look, I'm not partying, I just can't sleep. Tomorrow will be fun.
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There we have it. That is that stunning vocal of Sinead O'Connor collaborating there with The Chieftains. And that has fogged you, especially for Danny listening in this evening. I've just realised I forgot to give you guys the weather. Completely forgot the weather. It better be good now that I'm going to read it out. Tonight, mostly cloudy at first tonight with some well scattered showers. The showers will largely die out early tonight and clear spells will develop more widely. A few mist patches may form also, and lowest temperatures of 9 to 12 degrees. Light locally, moderate west to southwest winds will be fresh for a time near windward coasts. Tomorrow, Friday the 11th of September, will be mostly dry and bright with sunny spells and the odd light shower. Cloud will build in western parts through the evening and highest temperatures 15 to 17 degrees. Light locally, moderate west to southwest winds will gradually back southerly through the late afternoon and evening. Winds may freshen up and parts along the west coast towards nightfall. So not the worst, but could also be better as well. I feel like we've kind of skipped autumn. It feels like we've just nearly gone from summer straight to winter. So a little bit more summer, preferably, even if we had a little bit of autumn. So if we could have some, but a little bit of summer for a couple of weeks, then a little bit of autumn. I love that crisp. There's nothing better than that crispy autumn weather that we just aren't getting yet. But hopefully. And then straight to the snow. That's it. That would be the ideal scenario. But no, they just keep giving us rain, don't they? Right, we're not going to give out about the weather. That's not why I'm here. I'm here to play you the best of Irish music on centre stage. So if there's anything you'd like to add to the show tonight, you can text our WhatsApp us here on 086 60 25 1000. Snow Patrol are coming to the Millennium Forum in Derry. They are coming actually in a few weeks, 5 weeks away, Wednesday the 14th of October to Saturday the 17th of October. Now, I just had a wee quick look there at tickets. There are very limited tickets left. So if you're even thinking about it, do head on to, they're available on Ticketmaster, but if you head over to the Millennium Forum website, you can get the click and links there for that as well. It's an acoustic set they're doing, so I would say that would be lovely. Really nice. And I suppose over their three-decade career, they have amassed over 17 million global album sales. That is phenomenal. And more than 5.5 billion streams they have. What a band they are. Delighted to be coming to the Millennium Forum in Derry, and I think with that acoustic sound that they are going to create in the Millennium Forum, it's going to sound something very much like this song. So I've picked this song of theirs because I would say they'll recreate this just like the recording. Some of those stuff that's maybe more rocky might be a little bit more pulled back, but this one I would say will be just as it is.

0: A very limited number of places have just become available on the trip to Trim. If you missed out the first time, this is your chance to join us at the beautiful Knightsbrook Hotel in Trim from Sunday the 4th to Tuesday the 6th of October. Enjoy dinner, bed and breakfast, plus fantastic live music and entertainment with Sean Cuddy, Olivia Douglas, Sinead Black, Robert Mazzell, Trudy Lawler, David James and his band, and more. 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
5: 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Take

picture this. I have to double check all the time that my microphone is down because I am just singing along to that. One of those songs that just puts a smile on my face. I haven't heard too much from Picture This lately, but they are busy and they're touring. They're going to be coming to Belfast in November time, 2 gigs in Belfast, then they're in Drogheda, and then they are heading further afield over touring Europe as well through October. Now, heading very shortly to the news, Liam is looking for Paul Brady's song, and I know I didn't have time to play that last week. You did message too late, Liam, but he is listening in tonight, driving home from work after a hard day's at work. Now, I'm going to leave that till after the news because it is a long song and I want to give it the full time that it deserves. Time to squeeze in one more though before the news at 9, and I have to play this one tonight. Oakfest on Saturday featuring the Boomtown Rats lead singer Mr. Bob Geldof. They were absolutely fantastic, and I was one of the lucky ones that got to meet Bob after. Had a great chat. He was an absolute gentleman. Myself and Jimmy Stafford did an interview with him actually. If you head over to our socials, you'll see on Facebook that interview with Jimmy and the legendary Sir Bob Geldof. He was an absolute gentleman. Lots of pictures as well of him floating through Letterkenny on Saturday. I don't like Mondays coming up. Stay tuned after the news at 9 o'clock. Lots more of your favourite Irish artists here on Centre Stage with Trudy O'Donnell.

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4: It's 9 o'clock. I'm Daniel Pitcher. A son of Jerry the Monk Hutch, has been remanded in custody after being extradited from Spain to face an organised crime charge. 37-year-old Jason Murphy, also known as Jason Hutch, appeared before a special sitting of Dublin District Court this evening, as Jane McNamara reports.
5: Jason Murphy was brought before the court just hours after being returned from Lanzarote, where he'd been in custody since April. He's accused of facilitating the commission of a serious crime by a criminal organisation over a period of more than 5 years, an offence which carries a maximum 15-year sentence. Dublin District Court heard he made no reply when charged. Mr Murphy was unrepresented at the hearing because of the ongoing solicitor's strike over legal aid reforms, telling the judge he'd been unable to obtain legal representation. He was remanded in custody and will appear before Cloverhill District Court by video link on the 17th of September.
4: The Thánaiste has effectively ruled out cuts to universal social charge in the budget. Yesterday, Sinn Féin said it would cut USC entirely on the first €40,000 of income. But the Finance Minister, Simon Harris, says 25 days out from the budget, nothing like that is on his radar.
6: In the election, we didn't campaign in relation to the USC. We didn't receive our mandate in relation to that. There can be changes to the USC on occasions during the lifetime of a government. There was indeed in the lifetime of the last government. There often are in terms of if there's minimum wage changes or the likes too, to make sure people aren't worse off. But I've been very upfront, very clear about this, the direction of travel for this budget, and I hope for the next four is in the space of credits and bans.
4: Ireland's 100,000 tracker mortgage holders will be among the first impacted by the ECB's interest rate hike. The banks raised the rate by a quarter of a percentage point to 2.5%. The decision's been driven by a continued rise in inflation as a result of the conflict in the Middle East. Senior mortgage advisor with the Irish Mortgage Brokers, Michael Dowling, says that those with tracker mortgages won't be the only ones impacted.
7: What we will be interested to see is, will banks increase their fixed rates? Now, the last increase that took place in June, to be fair to the banks, they absorbed that increase of 0.25% and didn't increase their fixed rates, although I think it'll be a stretch to think that they're not going to pass on this latest increase in the form of higher fixed rates.
4: Nearly one in five parents have considered taking a child out of sport because of rising costs. New Aviva research has found that four in five parents say that the cost of their children's sporting activities puts financial pressure on their household. More than half say that they've decided not to put their children into sports because of it. Caroline Cummins, sponsorship manager with Aviva Ireland, says the stark findings sparked the idea of a free community initiative to encourage people to cut down on the costs.
8: So we found through the research that 77% of parents say that they have at least one usable pair of children's sports boots or shoes sitting at home, because mainly for the fact that they just grow out of the shoes so quickly. So this was a real opportunity for us and an opportunity for the FAI to kind of build this program and build the boot swap.
4: Richard Osman says he set himself one rule when writing his seventh novel, We Chase Shadows. He did not write jokes unless the humour came from the characters and not himself. It marks the second book in the We Solve Murders series, following retired policeman Steve and his daughter and in-law Amy and crime writer Rosie. He touches on some of the themes in his new novel.
9: If the characters make you laugh, that's okay. I'm not allowed to make you laugh at any point. You mustn't hear my voice at all. So, I have characters who make me laugh. And so you get the humour of the books. But also, I've always been interested in writing about people's vulnerabilities and their weaknesses and, the things that you find out about people when you get to know them a bit. So I try and write about the other side as well. I try and write about pain and grief.
4: And that's your news update at 9:04.
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That is Sarah, or My Sarah, as a lot of people would maybe recognize it more as. Beautiful song, and even nicer when you hear the story behind it, that Phil Lynott wrote it for his first daughter, Sarah. So we're listening to the lyrics there. It's stunning. Worked along with Gary Moore, that legendary guitar player as well, who recorded 7 different guitar tracks on that piece of music there. Released back in 1979, all those years ago. It is just coming up to 8 minutes past 9, and if you've just tuned in, this is Trudy O'Donnell here on Centre Stage tonight on Highland Radio, bringing you the best of all things Irish. All Irish artists, Irish music, Irish songs here on Highland Radio between 8 and 10 every Thursday night on Centre Stage. And if I'm not here, it's definitely going to be Mr. Jimmy Stafford. Liam has been very patient. He is waiting for his song, The Homes of Donegal. You've waited a full week, Liam. It's worth waiting for, and especially for a very special boy listening in as well, just heading to his bed. Lewis is heading to bed, and this should hopefully get you nice and relaxed and chilled out for a lovely, cuddly night's sleep. Beautiful song from Mr. Paul Brady. This is, of course, The Homes of Donegal. And anybody listening out there that maybe is a little bit homesick, this is definitely going to even make it slightly worse.

0: we have to let that play right to the end. Can't be talking over anything as fantastic as that. That is The Homes of Donegal, of course, by Mr. Paul Brady, especially for Liam and young Lewis listening in this evening. If Lewis hasn't already got to sleep, bet you he's all snuggled up there now, ready for a lovely night's sleep. Mary, great to hear from you listening in this evening, and you are looking for The Tears of Hercules. I had a look, I have it lined up, it's going to be played now very shortly for you. Haven't played that in a while, so thank you for that, Mary. Going to have a quick look at the weather, folks, and tonight it's going to be mostly cloudy at first with some well scattered showers. The showers will largely die out early tonight and clear spells will develop more widely. A few mist patches may form also, and lowest temperatures of 9 to 12 degrees. Light, locally moderate, west to southwest winds will be fresh for a time near windward coasts. Tomorrow, Friday the 11th of September, it's going to be mostly dry and bright on Friday with sunny spells and the odd light shower. Cloud will build in western parts through the evening, highest temperatures of 15 to 17 degrees. Light, locally moderate, west to southwest winds will gradually back southerly through the late afternoon and evening, and winds may freshen along parts of the west coast towards nightfall. So start of that weather for tomorrow does sound lovely and nice to kick off your weekend with a little bit of sunshine. I'm going to go for a quick ad break, and straight after this ad break with a little bit of Kingfisher, one of my favourite songs at the minute. So again, I'm going to make sure my mic stays down because I will be singing along from start to finish. So do stay tuned for the song, not for me singing.
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1: My heart, it has been broken by who I cannot tell.

Tears of Hercules, that is Celtic Thunder featuring Keith Harkin there as well, and a stunning rendition of that song, especially for Mary listening in there this evening. Thank you so much for that, Mary. A question here. Hello, Trudy, my good friend. How are you? Of course, my buddy, Mr. John Wallace. And John would love to say hello to Jimmy and Trina Stafford as well, and all your family and friends. Great song choice there from John. He's looking for Jack L. Georgie Boy. So we'll get that lined up for you very shortly, John. Thank you for that. And my good friend, Fab Freddy, listening in. 2 weeks of Trudy. Aren't you lucky, Fab Freddy? Aren't you lucky? Absolutely. It's been a busy few weeks for me here on Highland Radio. So you are listening in and you were looking for Grace by the stunningly talented Cousins. Would you believe I actually had two separate songs lined up for them? I saw Grace in the system, so I'm going to change it. I'm going to change it, especially for you, Fab Freddy. You were going to ask for Rainy Day in Soho, but I did. Yes, I played that earlier on. James was in earlier on for that as well. And trying to glance at the rest of your message you were looking for. Maybe Imelda May and Johnny Depp. They were singing a cover of the song Haunted. I must have a look for that, actually. I haven't heard it. But I will get that song lined up. Aoife Scott and Roisin Oh, they are cousins. Aoife is the daughter of Francis Black and Roisin Oh is the daughter of Mary Black, and her son Danny is also going to play on the track. I'm going to get that lined up very shortly. Before that, though, I wanted to play Murrin Bradley's new song. Murrin is releasing an album actually very soon. She's releasing it on the 23rd of October. And on the album, she features a number of original tracks on that as well. Features Dancing on My Grave and Not Going Back. And there's six tracks on that. It's an EP, actually, a six-track EP. So that's going to be released in 2000, what do we say? Yes, October 23rd. We're going, let's say, six weeks away. So not too far away, not too long to wait for that. But we are going to play one of the tracks that's going to be on that EP. And if you're not familiar with who Murrin Bradley is, she is a really extremely talented blues guitarist and singer. And for this

there, especially for John Wallace listening in this evening. Thank you for that, John. Hope you're geared up for a big weekend. I might pop over and visit you today. Say hello. You're only over the road. It's always nice to pop in and say hello to John. There's always a happy face waiting for us there. Now, I was just reading back through your message there, Fab Freddy, and you have a great, great point in that. So as far as you know, there's a CD out of Shane McGowan classics, including Imelda May and Johnny Depp singing on it. He's singing the cover of Haunted. I'm going to have a quick look at that, because if that exists, it would be fantastic, because I'm sure they have all amazing artists singing those songs. Sounds like a great album. Yeah, Muireann Bradley is an absolute truly a sensation. She's such a versatile voice for such a young girl, and what a singer, and what a future ahead for her as well. So we're going to have a quick look at Aoife Scott is cousins of Roisin Oh, and the two girls performed at the Katie Taylor fight on Saturday night. Now, they got a little bit of backlash. I saw a few people giving them grief as well for their performance, and there was a couple of interviews done afterwards, and I think they didn't get a cue. They were meant to get a cue because they sing the song a cappella. There's no instruments with it. It's just the vocal and the vocal harmonies in it, and there was meant to be somebody in their ear giving them the note. They didn't get a cue, didn't have a note to start, so they just basically said, look, let's just go for it, and that's what they did. But they did a good job. So we're going to play a version of Grace. This is a cappella as well, just vocals, no instruments, and it is Aoife Scott, Roisin Oh, and Danny as well. So Roisin and Danny are brother and sister and children of Mary Black, and Aoife is the daughter of Miss Frances Black. So this is a beautiful version of Grace.

you go. And that's how it's supposed to sound. Lovely harmonies, beautiful vocals there from well, brother and sister and a cousin. So lovely tight harmonies there. It's gorgeous. So maybe they didn't do it justice on the night, but that's how it should sound, especially for Fab Freddy listening in this evening. And the gang in Dunlow are listening in. Hi Trudy, music is brill, could you please play Van the Man and Here Comes the Night? I have that lined up. I actually have that lined up straight away for the gang in Dunlow. Love this song. Played Van Morrison actually earlier, that was my first song, but I'm definitely going to play this one again.

had his dreams. And that's Carr's rendition of that song, originally written and performed by Fleetwood Mac. Anybody going to Westlife tomorrow night or Sunday night? Can't do an Irish artist show tonight whenever Westlife are playing tomorrow night in Croke Park. I know you'll all be singing along to this one. Here's your practice run. Sing loud, dance around. You all know the words.

definitely one of my favourite songs at the minute. That is Amble, of course, The Swell. What a track. We have come to the end of the show, guys. Do stay tuned after the news at 10 o'clock. The one and only Bernard Harper will be live here with two solid hours of Irish and American country. So get your messages and requests in for Bernard as well. Fab Freddy sent me a link to that track, that album, a tribute album as well for Songs of Shane McGowan. Thank you so much for that, Fab Freddy. I'm going to look into that and listen to it. I've come to the end of the show, guys. Time for one more track, that's all. We are going to finish with one of my favourite tracks, of course, from The Frames, and this is Revelate. Hope you enjoy it. From myself, Trudy O'Donnell, wishing you all a fantastic weekend. Whatever you do, try to get out, enjoy some live music, enjoy some bands, enjoy some of the festivals. I know the Dunfanaghy Jazz and Blues Festival is on, so get yourself down there. For myself, Trudy O'Donnell, have an amazing weekend.

Good night and welcome along to the programme. Hope we find you well this Thursday evening. What's left of it? 2 hours of country music straight through, both Irish and American country music. Our thanks to Trudy O'Donnell. Thank you, Trudy, as always. Nice selection of music from your good self. And a safe journey home tonight as well. Highway 101 was the opening offer, and Bing Bang Boom. Thanks to WhatsApp me 086 60 25000. Bernard, right through until 12. I do hope you can stick and stay the old Highland way.

0: That's the music of Vince Gill. Very good night to Anne. Hello to Anne in Dromore. And Anne would like me to say hello to Tommy. Hello to Tommy, Dee Dee, and of course to Cynthia coming in from Anne tonight as well.
1: I still believe that someday, baby, we will love again.
0: So says Gail Davis.

It's the voice of Gail Davis and waiting here for you, Bernard, right through until 12 086 60 25,000, of course, is the text of the WhatsApp number. Would love to hear from you tonight. Rosaline, thank you for your little message earlier on today. So a very good night to you and thank you for your kind words. And you tell me you love the programme each and every Thursday night as well. So cheers for that.

Joe Strait and Mo Pitney, and a very good night to Rosaline on the programme. Rosaline, thank you for your message, and I hope you enjoyed those songs tonight as well, and hopefully you'll keep us company right through until 12. And with that, we say a good night to Eileen in Gidore. Eileen, lots of love to you, as it's been a while since you've heard Borrow Angel, and loved it as well. So Eileen, a big hello to you on the programme tonight, and looking forward to the rest of the show as well. Our good friend Helen Adal, hi to Helen. Helen, it's always great to have you on board tonight. Thank you for your text. Hopefully you're keeping in good form.

And Derek Ryan and Play On Paddy, Play On for Helen the Doll. Hi to Helen in the programme. Helen, good night to you. And thank you for your text tonight as well. Hi to Heidi in Castle Derek. Heidi, lots of love to you. Thank you as always for checking in. Sadie Emery in Castle Derek as well. I know that Sadie listens in every Thursday night as well. So Sadie, lots of love to you tonight as well.

to hear from you. And Eileen in Boncrana, good night to Eileen. Eileen, I got your little message via the email today as well, so I'll play that music for you later on. But I know you love the music of Jack Larry as well. And hi to Joe on the programme. Joe, thank you very much indeed for your kind words. I have a few of your songs on the way for you. And good night there. Can you please say hello to my friend Anne Foley? It comes in from the Cintha, and the Cintha's in Staban. We'll do that. Staying in Staban. Hi to Philly in Staban. Always keeping us company. Philly, a very good night to your good self as well. Joe, thanks a million.

voice of Tanya Tucker and Oh What It Did To Me. And before that, I Never Go Around Mirrors. That came from the voice of Jerry Godfrey. And a very good night to Joe on the programme. Joe, thank you for your kind words, and good to know you enjoy the music tonight as well. And every other Thursday night, you drop us some great wee songs to play as well, so we appreciate that. Michael Cullen, The Mountain Top. Michael, a very good night to you. We're going back in time, some classic gold country with the voice of Hank Lachlan.

Hank Lachlan and Hey Good Looking, Michael Cullen, The Mountaintop. A very good night to you, Michael. As always, great to have you on board. Our usual listener says, hi there, Bernard, Laura, Neva Rose, and Just an Illusion. And a great, great song. I have to say, when I play it on a Sunday, the feedback we get is unreal. From Laura, Neva Rose. What a voice, what a song. Enjoy.

voice. Lauren Everose, remember the name? And it's just an illusion. I do a usual listener, and I've been told that Lauren Everose has a new album coming out, so really, really looking forward to that as well. Beautiful, beautiful song, I have to say. So well done to Lauren and the team on that one. Lots of music to get through. I'm doing my best to get it all through tonight. Hi to the gang in Dunlow. Good night to you. Thank you for your text. Good to know you're enjoying the music as well. Ray Liner's been requested tonight. I certainly will do that. So leave that one with us. And Brian Call, please, for Dennis Freel in Ballyboe and Rathmullen. So Dennis is always listening. This is good old show tonight as well. Shall we try our best?

Brian Call and Someday You'll Call My Name, and Dennis Friel in Rathmullen. Good night to you, Dennis, the gang in the low. Let's hope you enjoyed Sinead, our very own Sinead Black, singing for you as well. Here's another classic country from the voice of Merle Haggard.

Merrin Haggard and The Frightened Side of Me. Good day to the gang in Dunlow. Thank you for your text. Very good night to the birthday girl. That's Agnes Kelly in Convoy. Good night to you, Agnes. And happy birthday to you. Hope you had a great day. And hope you were spoiled rotten as well. And I'm sure you were. Now, where is the girls? The girls in Desert Martin says, hi, Bernard. Another good night of country music. You've given us a few artists, a few of them. Maybe we have played, have we? Maybe one of them. But we'll certainly do our best to get a few more in as the next hour goes on. We're nearly one hour wrapped up already. Where did that go? Of course, it is Mike Denver. Hi to Marion Clark and Derry. Marion, lots of love to you. And the birthday girl as well, Agnes. Mama.

Denver and Billy Can't Read. Marion, good night to Marion. Good night to the girls in Desert Martin and Agnes. Once again, we dedicate that to you tonight on the programme. Hi to John from Dublin. Listen in, John, Blake Shelton, because some Blake Shelton in part two of the programme. Someday you'll call my name. Eileen says, haven't heard it in ages as well. Love the song, so good to know that. Eileen, Mary, I'm going to start off part two with your singer, your song, Susan McCann, and her version of Adelaide, so that'll be up after the news. Good night, Bernard. Hello to John Wallace, comes in from Helen O'Donnell. Hi to Helen once again as well. Ray Lane has been requested, and I promise you'll play Ray Lane in part two of the programme. MG, good night to you. Thank you indeed for your kind words, and I do appreciate them, I really do. And you're very kind, so hi to you and all the family in Dunlow. Always keeping us company every night that we're here as well. Time to do this.

Good night to Anna. Anna Payne in our draw. Hi there, Bernard. Always listening. Great music. Thank you, Anna. Hi to you and all the family as well. Take care. Hello to Anne once again, who sent us through a photograph taken many years ago in Frankie's of Refrow. Oh, yes, that one, yes. I was too young, I wouldn't remember them. News at the top of the hour, coming back in with Susan McCann.

you're very welcome back into part two, Adelaida, Susan McCann, especially for Mary on the programme. Lots of requests to get through. We're going to get through a few of them now, and I promise you I have the music in the system ready to go as well. Burning Three Sides to Every Story, Vince Gill, please, for listening, Duncan Ely. Thanks again. Not at all. You're very welcome. So good night to you. CW, leave that one with us. I know I found it for you on Sunday. So Owen Mack and Waltz of the Angels, a great, great song it is as well. And Elvis, There's a Honky Tonk. I have that. Yes, I will be playing that as well. Just want to do a few hellos here. Good evening, Bernard. We'd like to hear Jack Q on my grandfather's accordion. Jack Q and his band will be closing the Glenties Harvest Fair on Sunday night. So there you go. Conor O'Donnell will be there. Sean McMonigal, Seamus Muir. And they were there on Sunday too, so great night of great day of country dancing. So get your dancing shoes ready, and hi to all the Glenties crew as well. I have Jack Hill down to play, I promise you. Haven't heard from this man in a while, but he says, Bernard, always listen in, but may not always text. That's a very own Crawford in the Waterside. So Crawford, good night to you. Great to hear from you. Hopefully you are keeping okay as well. And Carol, thank you for your message as well. And good night, Bernard. Can you please play Jerry Guttery and the girl from yesterday for my sisters in Buncrana, cousin Eileen. And it comes in from Kathleen. And a very good night to Kathleen in Derry as well. All the music is on the way. LL, our Lifford listener, haven't forgot about you. I have your songs locked in, ready to play as well.

Yeah, it was us for that one earlier on. That's Elvis. And hi to Henry. Henry, thank you for your message. That's the way it is. Henry, thank you. Just stick your name to the text if you're going to text.

John Q was asked for John Q earlier on, and howdy Josephine Campbell. Josephine, good night to you on the programme as well. LL, I have one of your songs on the way. Howdy Carol, looking for Shuni Crampson, her only wish you knew. And JW, John Wallace would like to say a very good night to all his friends, and he would like to hear Louise Morrissey and All Around My Hat, and I will play that after Shuni Crampson.

Louis Morrissey and All Around My Heart. John Wallace, good night to you. Eileen says, love that song and love the music of Shoney Cramps as well. LL, thank you for getting back to us. Clona Hagen, please. Yeah, we'll see if we get a Clona Hagen song in for you before we leave. And hi to the gang in Ardra, looking for Stephen Bennett. And a good song, Sippin' Lemonade. Yes, we will play that for you, I promise you. And hi to Caroline Lyons. Caroline, good night to you on the programme as well. Looking for the music of Martin Del Rey, Someone to Love. Then we'll have music from Stephen Bennett. And then Out of Sight and On My Mind, Billy Joe Royale.

Stephen Bennett from the voice and the pen of Stephen Bennett, and Sippin' on Lemonade from the latest offering from Stephen, and Hi to the Gang in Ardra. Trying to get as much music in before we finish up. Thank you to the gang for getting back to us. You're very welcome. Hi Bernard, can you please play Ray Lynham if you can? Yes, I will be.

to the music of Ray Lynham and Gene Watson as well. I do Vicky and Fife. Vicky, good night to your good self. Agnes Kelly, looking for the music of Liam Kelly as well. And also, hi to Carol. Carol once again says, if you get a chance, can you please play some Charlie Lansburgh? As for this one earlier on as well, Billy Joe Royale and Out of Sight and On My Mind. On the way, music from Gene Watson.

voice of Gene Watson and Forever Again, Vicky and Fife, and not forgetting LL. And of course, Eileen loves that as well. The birthday girl, Agnes Kelly. Here's Liam Kelly to sing for you.

voice of Ray Lanham and Hold Her In Your Hand. I'm your Vicky once again. Jojo Instaban, lots of love to Jojo. Thank you for your text. MG, thank you for your kind words as well. Helen is back in to say thank you for playing my request tonight. Not at all, Helen, you're very welcome. And lots of love to you. Clooney Hagen is on the way. To stand. Music from Jerry Guthrie, and I'm trying to get as much music in over the next

Good night to Anne on the program as well. Hello to you, Anne, from your good friend as well. Philly says thank you for the music and take care on the way home. Here's Cleona and Salt in My Tears.

Clun Hagen, the Souls of My Tears. Thanks to the girls in Desert Martin, thank you very much. You're very kind as always. MG, thank you as well. Michael Colling is in to say thanks for the song, not at all. And the girls get in to say thanks a minute. Our usual listeners says cheers for the music as well. I just want to do a few hellos before I say my goodbyes. And hi to Carol. Carol, thank you. Eamon, cheers for your message as well. I'm going to finish up the programme tonight with Jerry Guthrie and the girl from yesterday. Hi to Eileen in Buncrana and cousin from Kathleen in Derry as well. And I'll be faithful to you from the voice of Charlie Lansbury. Until Sunday, do take care of yourselves. Thanks a million for the use of your radio. Take care of each other. Bye-bye.

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1: Coming up, it's the overnight repeat of the Greg Hughes Show. 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
1: Hello and a very good morning. We made it to Thursday, the 10th of September, 2026. You're very welcome along to the Greg Hughes Show here in Highland Radio. How are you all keeping? I do hope you're well. It's a dark old day here across the Northwest, and I know too, getting up for work this morning, and many of you were up long before me, it's not fully bright. So we are heading into it, aren't we? Autumn and winter. That being said, we are looking towards later this month a bit of a high pressure influencing our weather. So it might be quite pleasant for a period through September. We'll keep an eye on that for you. Right, we've lots to talk about today on the show as always. We want you involved in that conversation. The best way to get in touch with us is using the following channels: WhatsApps and texts to 086 60 25000, 086 60 25000. WhatsApp voice notes welcome on that number too. You can give us a call here. Donna Marie is in for Caroline today, assisted by Shannon Wilkin as always on 07491 25000. 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And we're on Facebook and on the X platform as well. The Tyrconnell Tribune out for this week today: independent quarry owners in Donegal supplying concrete blocks across the county have alleged that Donegal County Council continues to exclude them from tendering for social housing contracts. This is despite the fact that every other agent of the state is purchasing products from them based on NASI registration processes. And according to sources, no problems have been reported. Quarry owners who've spoken to us, that's the paper, said the council must be challenged about why so many Donegal-owned quarry companies have not got a single contract for social housing in a number of years, and why only one company that is registered outside of this county is the main supplier. Now, I remember this story at the time where the council drafted a list, I believe. I don't think that's a controversial thing to say. And I do remember at that time that there didn't seem to be any Donegal quarries on it. In fact, there was one quarry down the country that was the favoured supplier, because as much as they wanted to, I think they wanted to ensure that there weren't defective blocks being used to rebuild houses. I'm not saying independent quarries in this county are producing such blocks, but I do remember doing an interview or being told of a list of qualifying quarries. So maybe this is what they're talking about. Well, the owners who've spoken to the paper said the council must be challenged in an open meeting of all councillors as to why the situation is ongoing, because quarries are losing money, losing jobs, and cannot invest in the future of their enterprises. We'll dig into that a little bit more ourselves at some point as well. The Dairy People Donegal News: a Letterkenny councillor has submitted a motion calling for the suspension of active travel works in the town. Councillor Kieran Brogan of Fianna Fáil is expected to table the motion at Letterkenny's Milford Municipal District meeting next week. It reads, "I propose that the council suspend the proposed works with active travel plans already passed through planning at this point, namely the Ballyrain Road to Tesco Roundabout, Circular Road from the Hospital Roundabout to the top of Glencar, and that we as a council seek specialist traffic consultants to look at short, medium and long-term solutions." It's a big motion, and it's an interesting motion because it will involve those who voted in favour of these active travel plans getting into that debate. So that's going to be a very interesting meeting, because it will be interesting to see where those that voted in favour of the active travel developments, where they are at now in their opinions, Councillor Brogan and his Fianna Fáil colleagues amongst those that voted against them. The thing is we're so deep into it now at this point, it's hard to know how you go back or what you can do. I mean, obviously you don't exacerbate the problems by doing additional works, if that's your view, but I believe the choke points now have been established, and I'm not sure narrowing the roads in other parts of the town actually make it any better or worse, because I think really the problems now are built into the road infrastructure, and I don't think they're ever going to be lifted. But anyway, it'll be an interesting debate, that. And of course, we'll be at that meeting and bring you full details on this programme, but also across our news bulletin. The Derry news, men are struggling with suicide, isolation, addiction, homelessness and relationship breakdown. Yet, the very services set up to help them are constantly scrambling, living hand to mouth on piecemeal short-term funding. This was the impassioned plea to local elected representatives for substantial funding in a dedicated policy framework for men's health from Men's Action Network service user John Burns. Let's get to the Nationals now. And this is a story that, I mean, it's kind of like a nothing story for a lot of the papers. I'm going to read it from the Irish Independent. It's a column piece from page 5. But I mean, if you think of what some of the greatest threats to humanity are, you know, global warming might be in there for you, but that's a long-term thing, right? And many of us would survive dependent where we're living. Nuclear war is kind of one of those, isn't it? I mean, if Russia and the United States and North Korea, they started dispatching nuclear weapons at each other, it wouldn't necessarily end humanity, but there'd be a severe loss of life and swathes of the planet that would be unlivable. But it seems the greatest threat to us is like something quite literally from Terminator, Judgment Day, or whichever of the Terminators, and that is AI killing us all by whatever means it might. They're creating technology that is not just useful for switching your lights off and on or helping you out with a document or even helping you with your homework or whatever. They're creating technology that thinks for itself, that thinks better than we do, that they have, or they're actually creating it so it autonomously thinks. So it doesn't have a personality per se, it doesn't have emotion, but it has potentially survival instincts, it has the ability to want to learn, to grow. They're working on this flat out, and they are very close to having it. And some of the people working in it are quite worried, and here's one of them. A researcher at artificial intelligence company Anthropics has resigned. He pulled out of his job, multi-million euro job, warning that AI labs are developing technology that could kill us all by the end of the decade. Jacob Conan, who specialised in training new systems for both Anthropic and its rival OpenAI, said he feared the race by the two companies to develop artificial intelligence risked creating bots that could not be controlled. They are racing straight to self-improving superintelligence and gambling with our lives, he said. Do not underestimate the power of this technology. This guy's seeing it on the inside, remember. These will soon be superhuman systems that can hack anything, revolutionize any field overnight, and acquire real power and resources. He believes there's over a 10% chance that this type of technology could end up killing us all. So, like, if you do, and it's like something out of a film, if you create something that constantly wants to empower itself and what have you, and you've got your nuclear weapons attached to the internet and what have you, and it has the capability to circumvent anything a human could create. Like, that's just one angle in which we could be in serious bother. And it's just something I'm not going to worry about, but I'm not going to ignore either. Still, the fallout rumbles on from Mary McAleese's resignation yesterday, but also the parting shots she made. We heard from two women in both ladies football and men's football yesterday and their views. Some are going in a bit harder, libs and fibs and tibs, so to speak. The GEA has hit back forcibly at offensive claims of misogyny within the organisation made by former President Mary McAleese. Its president, Jarlath Burns, has asked her to reflect on her remarks, which he said were offensive to the women who now make up 40% of the organisation's management committee, a point I made on the show yesterday. McAleese resigned on Tuesday as chair of the steering group charged with bringing the three organisations that run Gaelic Games, the GEA, the LGFA and Camogie Associations, under one umbrella. And the GEA and senior people within it, and particularly Mary Coughlan, who is the chair of Donegal GEA, pushing back on some of her remarks to some extent. The Taoiseach has defended Ireland's anti-drone capability as Gardaí launched an investigation after a large drone was spotted over the Irish Sea on Tuesday evening. This is the Irish Daily Mail. I would suggest our drone technology is for your DJI one that you take off from your hand and they can throw nets at it, or they can use jamming technology. I can predict quite confidently now, we have no defence to the drones that you're seeing used in Ukraine and Russia. We don't, because Ukraine and Russia have no defences against them. So when we talk about anti-drone technology, we're talking about two different things. One, stopping little 250-gram drones from flying into Dublin Airport and disrupting flights, not these mini aircraft, one which was spotted off the East Coast. And I suppose it is a coincidence, we at the same time had an unexplained closure of airspace. At the same time, a drone appeared in that space, but they're not connected, we're told, so there you go. But anyway, I would love to see our anti-drone technology, because the Russians and the Ukrainians would be very interested in it. He's defended Ireland's anti-drone capabilities as Gardaí launched an investigation after a large drone was spotted over the Irish Sea. It's not the guards either, by the way, that are responsible for this, so I don't understand why they are. There's other bodies responsible for it. Micheál Martin yesterday denied drone incursions, undermined recent investment in new detection systems, and said the government is very alert to the event. He said, despite the state's newly purchased anti-drone capabilities being previously labelled outdated, the procurement of offshore radar technology is still being pursued. And that's the critical part. We still don't know when they're out there unless a pilot sees them, which is what happened over the last couple of days. And we have nothing to stop them. Absolutely nothing. And anyone who suggests otherwise is leading you down the garden path. The Farmers Journal is out, and it weighs an absolute ton today. A major pre-budget lobby of government ministers and TDs by the farm organisations is underway to secure £30 million national top-up to the proposed fertiliser support scheme. There is growing pressure to nail down the additional funding ahead of the budget, but no committee on this has been forthcoming from the Minister for Commitment, has been forthcoming from the Minister for Public Expenditure, Jack Chambers. And we've got to do more. We've got to be more vocal on immigration. Those are the words from Mary Lou McDonald, who's looking very different as the Dáil returns. And I would say the same if a man, before anyone thinks that's a misogynistic comment. But she's got her hair done and stuff and looks really quite different. This is the Irish Daily Mirror I'm reading this from. Sinn Féin leader Mary Lou McDonald has accepted her party was not speaking loudly enough in challenging the government over its handling of asylum and immigration. Speaking at the party thinking in Dublin, she declined to say whether Sinn Féin would support a cap on immigration or a reduction in the number of asylum seekers. So that in and of itself is a problem, because people, particularly on some of these subjects, they actually want to know what particular parties feel. That's critical. So if you're not answering that question, you're not actually addressing the issue. The party has suffered at the ballot box in recent elections following its stance on immigration, with some accusing it of failing to take a strong enough position on the issue. I think that at a point in time, our communities reflected to us that they weren't hearing loudly enough from us in challenging the government on their failures to manage the process of asylum seeking and the consequences of the processing of that process on communities. And what's kind of different is you might not feel that here as much, because on this programme for a couple of years now, the party's chief whip, Padraig McLaughlin, has actually been really quite vocal on the government's immigration policy, and made comments in relation to Donegal having, you know, taken its fair share, and had really quite frank conversations on it. He's the party whip. That being said, those same types of conversations and clear language was not being used at a national level in the party, I would argue, just from what I was hearing. But there you go. There you go. Now, towards the end of the programme yesterday, we had a brief conversation in relation to a study that found excessive speeding is really quite common through frosts. It was done in July. Schools were off, but schools are back now. So it continues, obviously, to be a problem, but it's increased or enhanced because of extra traffic and long young people, a lot of young people about. Diana Harvey, or Diane Harvey, in fact, of Dee's School of Motoring joins us. Hi, Diane.
2: Good morning. How are you?
1: I'm all right. Now, the survey found that 2 in 5 drivers were caught speeding outside Frostis National School, with one motorist clocked at 78 kilometres per hour during the survey. There is going to be a decrease in the speed as part of the review of speed limits. But as Councillor Jimmy Brogan pointed out rightly on this show yesterday, if they're breaking them at 50, they're going to break them at 30. How bad is the situation down there?
2: Yes, well, Councillor Brogan is 100% and he's lobbying very well in regard to this issue that's going on. But in regard to Frostis, on the entrance to Frostis, it's high speed going in there, like even going past housing estates and straight into the village and into the school on both sides, coming from the Ardra side and the Donegal town side. So people are not laying up, like they're just keeping the foot down, going through it. They're not slowing down at all on the road coming into it. I work in that area most days myself. My mother, elderly, lives in it. There is no way to get from one side of the road to the other at all safely. There is no people reverse from the main road onto the side road, minor road to a major road, in front of the school, a pure blind corner. A child could be standing behind it. It's very, very dangerous, and there is going to be a sad day down there because something is going to happen. It's only a matter of time.
1: Yeah, that's it. And it wouldn't be an accident. We often use the word accident, but it wouldn't be an accident because we know what the contributing factors would be, right? So an accident is when something happens.
2: It would be a fatal, yes.
1: Accidents happen when something is random and there's no blame to be attributed. And road conditions and speed limits are a factor in any collision. And my concern, Diane, is, you know, we've focused on a number of schools around the county to try and give people in the areas voices. And I'm just waiting, and I really don't want it to ever happen. I'm just waiting for the "we told you so, you could have prevented this," you know, something, some sort of action or measures 100%. To try and slow the traffic down.
2: 100%. It is very, very dangerous. That school is on the main road. There is a wee filter on it. But like, there's cars. There is a lot more students attending the school. There's a lot more of activity around the area. And it's an accident, or not an accident, it is a fatal, basically. Something is going to happen there very dangerously. I be there doing training myself with learner drivers, and we see it, and the anticipation to react to hazards. But you could be going along there, and people just overtake you in the middle of the town.
1: Yeah, which is crazy, isn't it? Especially
2: they
1: when there's no
2: overtake there's in the
1: no,
2: town,
1: and there's no real place to safely cross either. So you could have someone believing they have time to cross, and then a second vehicle overtakes a first vehicle that's driving at a decent speed, and bang, that's it.
2: That's it. And if you're coming from the Ardra Glenty side, the school is on top of you. So the activity is on the top of you. So if you come around that corner at speed, you don't know what's around the corner. Mm. And if you go, there's a wee place, a wee coffee well, like a wee coffee place across the road, which is very popular. And a lot of people would be attending that. So there is a lot of people trying to cross the road. And you can't walk across the road. You'd nearly be running across the road. Like, my own mother lives down there. She's nearly 80. And she can't walk down there because she can't get across the road. She has to drive down to park in the car park to get across the road safely. And there's a lot of elderly people in that area, a lot of vulnerable road users in that area. So it's just, is it out of sight, out of mind? Is it just because there's a wee community in there? I don't know, but it just really, really needs to be addressed.
1: The problem is,
2: and I know they say there's no funding.
1: But it gets caught in things. It's like, oh, is it the TII? Is it the council? The council have done a survey, but then what does that mean? You know, who's responsible? Let's not forget, it's great to see if Killy Beggs is doing well, that's fantastic. Great to see new roads heading out towards Dunloe, but, you know, what about the places that live on these roads, you know, that they're seeing faster, quicker traffic? Why is that not part of the plan? We literally have to wait until someone dies before something is done.
2: Exactly.
1: As
2: we spoke before.
1: That's literally it.
2: That is it. Like we spoke before about behaviour and attitudes on the road. Like, it's all going down. It's just a vicious circle. Like, people are rushing all the time. We spoke about this before. Basically, they've no respect on the road. Like, see this weather conditions this morning. Them roads are pure slippy this morning with the rain. And with speed and congestion, if a child is crossing the road there, the car's not going to be able to stop. That's the bottom line. Yeah. Like these places, like something needs to be addressed. But as I said, Councillor Brogan is doing his best lobbying, but is it falling on deaf ears?
3: Well,
2: as you say, until that morning, we get the phone call that there's something terrible has happened.
3: That's it. And you know, reducing the speed limits in and of itself is not going to be enough. You see, that's seen as the silver bullet, but that's not it. Okay, Deanna,
2: I think the speed lamps would be needed there.
3: Yeah, slowing the traffic down.
2: I think the speed lamps, slowing it down, and traffic calming signs need to be in place, like basically from the housing estate going into Frosses on the Donegal side and from the Ardra side as well. And leaving it, like, you know, like in Killybegs, we have a big high ramp in the town. I know it's high, but it's slowing people down.
3: That's it.
2: You know, that along that school, there's going to have to be an infrastructure put in place for that as well. Only my opinion, but it is dangerous waiting to happen.
3: All right, thanks, Diane. That's Diane Harvey, Dees School of Motoring. A caller says it's not just Frosses that has this problem. Every school is the same. The new school in Stranorlar is the same. Very few stick to the 30-kilometre speed limit, and some it's 50, but I take your point. Yeah, we know that. Like, I agree with you, and we've platformed at least 5-6 of these, and we're doing it because we want to make sure no family is robbed of a child. That's why we're doing it. And it is not just Frosses, but Frosses is the one we're talking about today. Letchamack Ward is another area. Hundreds of people took to the streets in a protest last week. We were there as well because they feel that it's a collision waiting to happen, a death waiting to happen. Greg, why do we need to keep making the same points before we've heard? Very annoying that red tape is valued more than lives. I do find it frustrating, and I try and sit here and not get frustrated, but I share exactly where you're coming from. We mentioned active travel coming up by way of a motion at the Letterkenny Milford Municipal District, or maybe it's the full council, I'm not sure. Greg, how can Councillor Kieran Brogan, a government party councillor, say he wants to pull funding from road infrastructure in Letterkenny? It's astonishing, and I cannot believe it. We have been so underfunded, and now we have funding and he wants to pull it. Ridiculous. I understand exactly how that and Kieran Brogan's well able to defend himself. But the point being is, and I'm hearing this from literally hundreds of people, what is the damage of spending these millions now? What's the overall damage to the economy of Letterkenny going to be? So sometimes there's bad money too, some would argue. How has it become acceptable that the new norm of €2 a litre for fuel is acceptable? The only way anything in this country changes is by street protests. It's definitely time a strong protest on the cost of living needs to happen. Last week, $125 million was given to Ukraine for war. It's time we looked after our own country. Back onto fuel. Every news channel's talking about the rise in fuel prices. When diesel and petrol go up, the government receives some of the revenue. That's because, you see, the government gets 23% VAT. That's one of the incomes. They get 23% VAT on every litre of fuel that's sold, whether it's, you know, 150 plus VAT, a euro plus VAT. So if it was a euro plus VAT, they get 23 cent. But if it goes up to 150 per litre, they get, 33 cent, 34 cent. So that's how the government make more money to when the price of petrol and diesel goes up. They go on to say that the government are making money and they're trying to paint the picture that they're doing us a favour. The media needs to hold the government to account, and we do it every single day here. But what, you know, there is a limit, and, you know, we can... This is like the person saying people need to take to the streets. There's a limit to what, you know, you contacting us and us getting the messages out can actually do. You know, the government that are making these decisions were very recently elected into government by the people of Ireland too. The whole of Ireland, says another, should be down protesting at Trump, as he has everyone robbed with the cost of fuel and food. There'll be a lot of cold, very cold homes this winter. Yeah, indeed, it's scary. He said yesterday that the Iran war is going to continue after the midterm election. So that means we are going to see these elevated prices heading into winter. Diesel, petrol, home heating oil. Someone said yesterday that we're not reporting it correctly, because when the crude oil was 140 a barrel, petrol or diesel was about 160, and that we're not telling the truth, that we've got oil now at $100 per barrel, but petrol is over €2.
1: and I didn't get a chance to respond to that yesterday, but like, I get where that listener is calling from, and definitely some of it, a lot of it is VAT, a lot of it is carbon tax, a lot of that's been taken off now, though. The difference is supply and demand as well. The dollar versus the euro. So if the euro is stronger or weaker, that $100 barrel of oil, by the time it gets to us, can be much more expensive or less expensive in euro. So that adds, you know, 10, 15, 20 cents as well. And it's about the amount of oil that's being produced. So a barrel of oil, you can have like one barrel of oil at $100 and 10 barrels of oil at $140, and the $140 oil would be cheaper than the 100 barrels. So the supply chain coming through is also a factor. There are many variables. It's not the price of a barrel of oil, the price at the pumps. There's a lot of stuff within government that's done, VAT, carbon taxes, but also the amount of that oil and exchange rates between dollar and euro factor into that as well. So it's, you can't just literally say, in 2008 or 2018, oil was that price, petrol was that price, 2026, oil's that price, petrol's that price, because to a great extent, you're comparing apples and oranges. Now, Mary Louise Lynch joins me on the programme now. Good morning to you, Mary Louise.
4: Good morning, Greg.
1: Okay, now you're founder and CEO of Survivors Informing Services and Institutions, and its official launch is going to take place next week, actually. Well, on the 15th of September, next Tuesday, here in County Donegal. What is, or why was, Survivors Informing Services and Institutions established?
4: Really, it came from the lived experience of myself and other survivors that I came into contact with, who were really struggling to, you know, support themselves and to navigate family life while enduring post-separation abuse. So when we understand domestic violence, a lot of the time people kind of maybe think of it as something that happens, and, you know, that it stops happening after a relationship has broken up. And what, you know, many of us experience is that the tactics change, but the abuse continues long afterwards. And navigating various systems, such as the family law system, you know, trying to kind of get supports for children in place, and trying to just move on from abuse was very difficult and taking a long time. So really, that's where it came from originally, and it has grown into something much more than that now.
1: Now, obviously, if someone is experiencing domestic abuse, domestic violence, or coercive control, you know, we've done thousands, hundreds of interviews on this, of course, over the years, and the message is always to sort of, you know, reach out when the time's right, get help, get out of that situation as best you can. But I've also, and it's an interesting podcast coming up on the station in the near future, it's that sort of post out of the house control that can continue tying you up in court for years, forcing you to stay in an area that you might not want to stay in, if there are children involved, etc. You know, so if someone who wishes to abuse their ex-partner, they can really make their life a misery post-separation.
4: Yeah, that's right. I mean, there's so many ways to continue the control, and our systems are designed to, you know, ensure that contact continues. Obviously, it's in children's best interest to maintain a relationship with both parents after separation. You know, nobody's disputing that. But where the abuse is continuing through the court system and children are made kind of, you know, to be the focus point of that, that becomes very difficult for, you know, a survivor to be in a position to provide a stable home life, to be well in themselves on a daily basis, you know, while enduring such a stressful environment. And, you know, anyone who has been through the court system will understand just what a high stress environment it can be, through no fault of anyone, you know, anyone, you know, professional or anyone part of the system. It's bursting at the seams. There are so many people who need to access the courts, either for protection or to sort out legal remedies, which they're unable to do by themselves. But navigating that can be extremely difficult, especially if, you know, somebody who you're absolutely terrified of is sitting there, and it's almost like, you know, they're giving you that look that this is, I've got you, you know? Mm-hmm. And that can be absolutely terrifying for somebody to, you know, advocate for themselves, to be able to give clear evidence, to be, you know, to be able to remember all of the detail of what happened. And family law is very different to criminal law. If somebody's in court for criminal law in relation to domestic violence, it's specific to that experience, and there's room, you know, to tell part of the story. There's victim impact statements, you know, that there's, it's specifically designed for that. Whereas if somebody has to keep going back to court for access, guardianship, custody, hearings, but it's actually happening in the context of abuse, it can be very hard for somebody to find the time, the space, you know, to say, actually, this is what's going on. Mm. And it can be difficult for legal representation as well, simply because they are so busy, you know. And this is so common. You know, the Women's Aid Report from 2025, looking at guardianship, custody and access in the family courts, you know, the primary recommendation from that, okay, if you whittle it all down, is that what is happening in family law, if you begin by presuming that this is a case of domestic violence and then work back from there, what we're doing is we're presuming that this is a situation that can be resolved amicably. Mm-hmm. And a lot of our processes are designed as if this is just a civil matter. And actually what's happening is it's a continuation of control.
1: Is it possible
4: to... about undermining somebody's power.
1: Yeah, exactly. Mm. And maybe the way I would look at it is that, you know, we live in a different country now where there's more awareness, more conversation about some of the issues that you've talked about. In terms of coercive control, mm-hmm. for an example, it's not that long that we had the first ever conviction right here in Donegal. So things revolve in that regard, but where the systems, maybe there's a hangover from, you know, Catholic Ireland, whereby it's more about, you know, keep it quiet and see if you can get back together and work it out at one level. But also, too, that the sort of the whole system hasn't caught up with either legal or sort of societal changes.
4: Yeah, and I

0: was caused by, you know, the somebody trying to use the system against them. Quite often that isn't seen. So while that's happening, it's actually happening in the courtroom, it's happening outside of court, it's happening in the build-up to it, that's not what's being looked at. What's being looked at is how will we ensure contact continues? So you could have somebody who gets a barring order, say, and a barring order is very difficult to get, and the threshold has to be quite high. So, you know, there's a serious level of risk is presumed when that is granted. And then at the same time, the order might say, you know, no contact, save and accept for access, which is actually defeating the purpose, you know, because the contact can continue. And sometimes people just need extra support to navigate that space. And it relieves so much of the stress. And a little bit of objective perspective when it comes to what somebody might be asked to agree to, or what they can expect when they enter a courtroom. And that's why the survivor piece is so important. And obviously there's incredible services. You know, I've worked for Donegal Domestic Violence Services. I've worked for Move Ireland. You know, there's amazing work being done to, you know, to build people up again after exiting relationships, coming from every angle. But at the same time, trauma, there are no rules with trauma, okay? And it's very hard to predict when somebody might be having an exceptionally bad day or might be triggered and overwhelmed. And when, and obviously CC does an awful lot more than just court support, but while we're talking about that, you know, let's just say somebody is really overwhelmed and they're triggered and they, you know, they lose their voice. They're panicking, and all they see is somebody that they believe is an immediate threat to them. It's very hard for them to understand the implications of something they're about to agree to, or you know, what's being asked of them. And when there's specialist accompaniment there, those processes can be explained, and the long-term impact of decisions can be explained. You know,
1: and there's a big explaining. There's a big explaining piece going to take place then on Tuesday, the 15th of September, 2026, from 10:30 a.m. to 12 noon. It's in the Nesbitt Arms Hotel, Ardrar. Just a couple of people calling in here. Is Survivors Informing Services and Institutions open to both men and women? The event, because obviously these issues affect both, but maybe your organisation approaches. I don't know. What is it open to men and women?
0: We work with women. We're women survivors of intimate partner abuse, and we are, you know, we're a feminist organization. Obviously, there are there's a need, you know, for male survivors to be supported as well. And I know the Male Advice Line is very good. Men's Development Network run that, and you know, that's a very good place to call.
1: Okay, no problem. Thank you very much indeed, Mary Louise Lynch. There, just to remind you, get along to that on Tuesday, the 15th of September at 10:30 a.m. at the Nesbitt Arms Hotel, Ardrar. Right, very exciting. Next week on the programme, we're going to be hearing from Highland Radio's four finalists. The Irish Music Month Local Hero Search 2026 is ongoing. 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And then the audience with judges will select one, which goes forward then to a national competition. We've had some fantastic winners over time. Tessio, do you remember them? They were fantastic. Charles James and the Rise, they were winners at one point. Amy Meehan, all bands actually that have continued to enjoy success or gone on to enjoy even greater success. And my understanding is the four finalists have been selected and I believe contacted. I'm not sure if you're one of those. I'm not sure about that side of it. But what I do know is very shortly, and in fact, it might be as soon as next week, we're going to have our finalists in studio performing, having a chat and giving you an opportunity to have your say on who you want to go forward and represent Highland Radio in this national music competition. The prizes are fantastic. I'll go through them for you another time. It's reported today four health service executive regions are to be stripped of their power.

0: Over day-to-day spending by the government in response to an overspend of hundreds of millions of euro. Minister for Public Expenditure Jack Chambers has said, speaking to the Irish Times Inside Politics podcast, Chambers said the overspend in the four regions was completely unacceptable. It may or may not surprise you to learn that the West and Northwest region is one of those that's going to lose power over the purse strings. The Southwest, Dublin Southeast and Dublin and Midlands regions also. Councillor Jay McMonagall is Letterkenny Milford MD, Sinn Féin councillor, and also member of the former chair of the Regional Health Forum. Your reaction to this news, Jerry?
1: I'd be very worried, Greg, to be honest. It's a worrying development. You know, Mr. Chambers needs to ask himself, why is there an overspend? And it's because of demand for services. And as we know in Donegal, and have known for years, we have rarely been able to meet the demand for healthcare services in Donegal. And now, as he's talking about putting a cap and taking that autonomy away from the local management of the HSE services here in Donegal, that's very worrying. I'm thinking about the staff who are under extreme pressure, the patients who are continually waiting for procedures and having to wait 10, 20 hours in accident emergency for beds. And I'm thinking about the new development, the 110-bed new community hospital, the Andre Cancer Care, the surgical hub. How are we expected to run all those things in the time ahead with caps being put on spending?
0: Mm-hmm. But it is not prudent, is it not, for the government where it recognises or identifies, you know, the misuse of money or the poor handling of money to step in. You know, this could actually lead to better resources going to the right places, because the very people you talked of, the staff and patients, I presume every single one of them can identify where they see wastage.
1: Yeah, well, he hasn't used the words misuse. It's the overspend that he's saying. But maybe there's another way to look at that, is have they adequately funded health services across the country? We can see here, and we'll always see where we could do better. And fairness to the management of the HSE West, they're always and continually looking at that, where they can make savings. But they're also very mindful, and we as members of the Regional Health Forum see it right across the HSE West area, the shortages that we have in staff and services to meet the demand that's out there. So there's two ways you can look at this, but by all means you look and try and make the savings where you can. But do we also have to meet the demand? We can't have people waiting for years for procedures. We can't have our children not be able to access speech and language, physio, respite services and all of that there whilst they're in their infant and young years. And we can't have our elderly sitting in homes waiting for home help. I mean, there's a massive need in this county, and it's not being met, and it's certainly not being funded to be met. So yes, we can look at how we can make savings, but I think the minister needs to also look at maybe we're not giving enough to the healthcare services. I'm looking at it that there's overspend and there's a problem here. The problem is that we are not adequately funding our health service, particularly in Donegal.
0: Yeah, but I mean, say for instance, would you have any concerns of sort of how money is spent maybe in terms of administrative staff versus, you know, front-facing hospital direct support staff? Do you know what I mean? Like, we always presume that the overspends or the underfunding is in, you know, very important care, but it can also be in other areas of the health service. We can't presume, can we, that it's just not enough money being given to care for people. We have to make sure that that money is being well spent. We can't keep spending good money after bad.
1: Yeah, but the minister hasn't said that, Greg. Mm. You know, he hasn't said this is due to administrative costs or bad management. But he has said it's effectively as bad management of the budget that they've been given. But as someone who sits in the health service, as someone who's on a regular basis contacted by constituents and their needs and how they're not being met, how can we make savings? I thought for quite a long while around agency staff. should we not be employing people directly under the HSE? Mm. You know, we're paying agency staff, and it costs a bit more, and you see the millions that are spent on agency staff. Could that be better utilized in bringing people under the HSE?
0: The only thing I'll say to you, Jerry, though,
1: there's ways and means.
0: Like, if we talk about recent stories here, you'd be very familiar with this. The spend per patient in Sligo is way far and ahead the spend per patient in Letterkenny. That's a financial decision, yeah. And someone in our health region is making that decision. Should we not be saying, wow, fantastic, finally someone sees that there's serious geographical inequality? Why is Letterkenny University Hospital not getting the same level of financial investment? These decisions are being made in Galway, right? We've been on the wrong end of so many of them. Why should we in any way think that this is a bad decision? We are literally the worst victim of all hospitals of how this money is being distributed in the region.
1: Yeah, and we've consistently made that argument. We're the sixth largest hospital in the country, but we're around about 12th in relation to funding.
0: Exactly,
1: and
0: so here we go.
1: We've consistently made that.
0: Yeah, so this is the minister recognising these problems.
1: Yeah, but the minister, no, he's not really. He's throwing a net out and catching everything. What he hasn't said is that Letterkenny's not getting funded enough and Sligo's getting too much, so we're going to put a balance on that. What he said is that the HSE regions, the four regions that he selected, are overspending. They're not properly running their services, so we're going to take autonomy away from them and how they spend their money. Mm. And let's face it, it's the HSE who funds the region. It's not Sligo against Letterkenny, and I wouldn't want to make an argument against that. But what we use is the demographics and the statistics that we have a higher footfall in Letterkenny, and therefore, if Sligo's getting that much money or Mayo, then we should be getting accordingly. So that's the argument we need to make. How we make savings, of course we have to keep looking at how we make savings. But front and centre this year is our citizens and how they can access the services that they need. And we all know the deficits that are there, whether it's in community service, mental health, the acute hospital, you know, our primary care service. All of those have been getting raised for years. So there's a problem somewhere. We're not getting adequately funded. And rather than take autonomy from the local leadership, which understands and knows the needs in each individual area, we're going back now to faceless people in Dublin, I would take. How would they know what's going on in Donegal or Sligo or Mayo, for that matter?
0: But do you really think that the and it's not necessarily local, it is centralised, that they understand and care for the individual needs of each and every area? I mean, we are literally on the wrong end of a lot of these financial decisions, I would argue.
1: Yeah, we are. We look at the recent report that's been drawn up by Dr. Michael Sugar in relation to Model 3 hospital versus Model 4 and the needs of Donegal going forward and that new Model 3 type hospital. That's looking for needs, massive investment to put it in a position to be able to deliver the services in this day and age
0: maybe,
1: for the people of Donegal.
0: If these decisions are being made centrally now without some sort of a Galway bias or whatever might be there, maybe a faceless person in Dublin might go, wow, okay, what a fantastic report and proposal. Why wasn't this funded years ago?
1: Well, unfortunately for us, it is faceless people in Dublin. Who's making the allocations. I mean, it's done through the minister and his department, and then it goes to the HSE, asks for its budget. They get their budget, and then they divvy it out throughout the country. Mm. Now, Carol McNeill was up here on a number of occasions, and she seems to have got the grasp of the needs in Donegal. Mm-hmm. I have to say that in fairness.
0: And we actually don't even know what her views are in relation to this either. We've only heard from Jack Chambers on a podcast.
1: We've only heard from Jack Chambers, and the this news just to be put out there without local sort of discussions it's crazy, you know, and people today, I'm sure in Donegal, are wondering what the hell's going to happen to me and my health services.
0: Okay,
1: where am I going to continue to get what I need?
0: Right, and you'll pursue that, and we will, I'm sure, as well. Councillor Jerry McMonagall, member and former chair of the Regional Health Forum. Right, let's get to some comments before we say hello to our next guest on the programme. Nice to see you found Councillor McMonagall again. Where has he been over the past few weeks while the cycle lanes were being debated? There's a massive need for better road infrastructure in the town of Letterkenny, which Mr McMonagall is supposed to represent. He also voted in favour of the cycle lanes project. So where has he been hibernating over the past few weeks while drivers have been stuck in traffic as a result of the creation of these lanes? We were contacting him on that specific issue. I didn't go down that route again because it's very much on the record. I've asked him numerous times. We talk about it in detail too in a recent podcast, and as I say, on this program we have had that conversation as well. He voted the way he voted. On HSE spending, so basically instead of punishing those in charge for the wastage of public health funds being mismanaged, the people of the northwest of Ireland gets told off and says, we're managing your pocket money. I don't know, I'm interested to see, and it was kind of an interesting or unfortunate way, arguably, the way Jack Chambers announced this. I would like to see what this means, why he's doing it, and what might be looked at or addressed, because there is a strong argument that we're not getting fantastic value for the massive health budget spend. This caller says Jack Chambers should defund the HSE for sponsoring a conference on men's fetishes on breastfeeding children. There's a lot of money being wasted in all government departments. On Donald Trump, I think the government are doing the right thing by putting on a show for Trump. Trump has only sent home a handful of illegal Irish immigrants. We need to be careful. There are thousands of Irish immigrants out there, and Trump could send them home with the flick of a pen. Right. Let's go now to Aint Dhu chairperson in Donegal, Rebecca McDade. Thanks for joining me, Rebecca. Good morning to you.
2: Morning, Greg. How are you?
0: Right. Now, you've organised a public meeting for students who do not have a school bus ticket yet. We'll talk about the venue and the time. How big is this problem? It hasn't really come across my desk yet, to be completely honest with you, Rebecca. What's going on out there?
2: Yeah, well, I have been contacted by a good few mothers, and they are just under pressure because one particular family has three children going to school, but only one of them has a school bus. And there is issues around, obviously, with the traffic, the shambolic traffic problems that we know about. So when we have parents who are trying to go to work and they have to try and fit this in around everything, it leaves everybody late. So there's issues around that as well. And I suppose what we're really looking for is all we want is to get a list of the people and the numbers that need to be accommodated. I know that there has been mention of maybe some parents may have been late when they were needed to log on to the system and book their place. But there are people out there who have paid their money, but they still don't have a ticket. So there's a whole array of different issues there, and it's different in each household.
0: And are most of them, though, discretionary tickets, i.e. Parents who are sending their children to not the nearest school, effectively?
2: Well, I suppose that's information we have to find out. Some of the people that we have is concessionary and some are not. Mm. So we need to know, we need to get a compile a list of everybody. So what we're doing is, the whole idea is that we open it out to allow everyone to come to us so we can properly file the numbers and the areas and the people who need the help of the buses. That's the whole idea. So we have one place for everybody to come to.
0: So really, at this point, you're aware of some cases, but you don't know the extent of it yet. And we've spoken to parents in the past whereby there was no school bus run for them. They were having to look at private options, that their area wasn't being served or serviced.
2: Yes, well, that is an issue for, again, for another family where they are paying they're paying a private operator, and we're very thankful for that. I mean, it's great that we have that service. But the problem is that if you look at a household and what they have to pay out, given the circumstances, the cost of living, the cost of everything, the cost of diesel now is going up and fuel. So, I mean, there's extra cost on every household. And the extra trips to school for some of these children. So if you think about it, If you have one child getting on a bus and another child not getting on a bus, well, naturally that's going to put a household in a disarray in the morning. Mm-hmm. And then you also have that in the evening. And there's also an issue of a special needs bus that needs to be addressed as well. So the family has allocated like 10 different spots on the bus, which means that they have 5 going to school and 5 coming back. They realistically only need to use 3. Which will be coming home in the evening time. Mm-hmm. And so there's space available on that particular bus, but unfortunately the child's not allowed to use the bus.
0: Okay.
2: So it doesn't make sense. If they're allocated 10 spots on the bus, 5 going to school, 5 coming back, but they're only going to realistically need to use 3, then the idea is, why not accommodate that family for the value of 3 runs in the bus?
0: Okay, so well, I think a lot of the details are kind of come in after the fact, after the meeting, because there are so many ways that people can fall through the cracks. Some it's just the way the system's set up, and others just completely unfair decisions. The meeting's in the Letterkenny Community Centre, Sunday the 13th at 7 p.m. Get along if you're affected by that's the message. Yep. Yeah?
2: Yes, okay. Very much so, because it's open to every area, so that we allow everyone the opportunity to put their name forward. So we're not just dealing with Letterkenny alone, although a lot of the issues are coming from Letterkenny, and that's why that has caused a problem.
0: Okay.
2: But it's open to everybody in different areas, so we can try and help them as well.
0: All right, Community Centre Meeting Room 2. Thank you for that. That's Rebecca McDade, chairperson of Ain't Thu in Donegal. Now, we got a contact, you remember, from a listener earlier this week. I'll remind you of the query. My wife's recently been for a checkup. She's pregnant. She asked to speak to the breastfeeding nurse and was told there's not a breastfeeding nurse in Letterkenny anymore. And when she asked where can she get advice on this, she found it really hard. The last time she'd done it, she was told there were leaflets or information online. Ridiculous, this caller said. There's no breastfeeding nurse for mothers, and the country is talking about men feeding children. Who is allowing these talks to happen? Well, the response from the HSE: all midwives are trained and qualified to provide breastfeeding information, advice and practical support to women during pregnancy and following the birth of their baby. Women attending or staying within the maternity service at Letterkenny University Hospital who require breastfeeding advice or support can speak directly with a member of the midwifery team. The maternity services also has an antenatal education coordinator who can provide refresher breastfeeding classes and support. A recruitment process is currently underway to appoint a lactation consultant midwife. The previous post holder recently took up a new position within the community, and the HSE is working to fill the vacancy as soon as possible. Women requiring breastfeeding advice or support while attending the maternity services are encouraged to speak directly with a member of the midwifery team who can provide appropriate advice and support. So the caller quite right that there is a gap at the moment. That there isn't a lactation consultant midwife specific on scene. But just in case you are misguided or told that there aren't services available whilst that post is filled, the HSE are saying that all midwives are trained and qualified to provide breastfeeding information, and there is also support after birth as well. So obviously the service is not as full as they want them to be, but suggesting that there's plenty of information there. Brogan and other Fianna Fáil councillors looking to run with the hare and hunt with the hound. Our county councillors act more like bystander commentators now than being the actual vehicle of representing local people's interests. Time to have a serious conversation if county councillors provide value for money. On this issue, I'll just outline the situation again. The proposals went to the 37 members. It's 37 councillors we have now, isn't it? It's 37. The 37 members of the council all had a vote on active travel plans for Letterkenny. Fianna Fáil voted against them, it has to be said, in the context of this. They also had concerns or voted against the upgrade of the 4 lanes. But the majority of councillors voted in favour of it. So there's not an awful lot you can do. You can just ask, you know, you can give a platform to those who said, look, we voted against it, this is crazy, and also have a conversation and get an explanation from those who said, no, this was the right thing to do at this time. Speed warning lights seem to be forgotten about. Lights at Dewish School, Bala Buffet, not working for ages. Are these the ones that should be on when school's on and off, when school's off? I've always had a frustration with the lack of reliability of some of those. Greg, I feel we need our wits about us on our roads. I live in Buncrana and traffic is so busy every day, people don't take enough care. Many people dart across the roads and don't heed the correct crossings, which are there for a reason. This makes my blood boil, and even though I'm not a driver, it's always the driver who gets the blame. I get you. There, you know, we are, driving is poor, it has to be said. We do have a role to play in all of this. Now, joined in studio by Barry Quinn, Donegal grower, founder of Port New Market Gardens, and author. Well done.
3: Thank you very much.
0: Okay. Is this your first book?
3: It is, yeah.
0: It's fantastic. Well done.
3: Thank you. Yeah.
0: What a brilliant thing to be able to achieve. Self-published,
3: yeah.
0: Is it?
3: No, it's through Gill Books, yeah.
0: Oh, right, okay. Yeah. Very fancy altogether. You don't need me to give me soap to butter me up. You're doing all right on your own. Barry, where does an interest in... is it nature? Does it begin with an interest in nature, or does it begin with an interest in sustainability? Or where does this all begin for you?
3: The whole thing started with food, what we eat, how the food's grown, and wanting to grow my own food. Years and years passed since my first moment of realization that food is being produced in a very particular way that is not very good for our health or our environment. And here I am many years later with a book that is encouraging people to grow their own food and perhaps educating people on soil and other things in the garden.
0: And I think in this day and age, with the cost of everything, but, you know, the environment, there are a million reasons, aren't there, why the more self-sufficient you can be, you know, the better, and the better the quality then of what you're consuming.
3: Absolutely. There's so many boxes ticked from growing your own food. One, of course, is having that lovely, delicious, healthy food out in the back garden. You're making an impact on the environment. It's very good for your mental health. It's a very rewarding thing to do. You know, connecting with the earth and connecting the soil, which is something I think that we've lost in the last few generations.
0: We used to be intertwined, be it, you know, just who we were, religion and the soil and fields, whether people are interested in that or not. Like, there used to be far more of a connection when we've lost that. But we are starting maybe to regain that little
3: bit. Yeah, I think so. It's only the last two generations that we lost that. And I put that, well, my opinion on that is that it's the introduction of... these synthetic chemicals and the supermarkets and convenience. People, as I say, convenience, I say it in the book, convenience is addictive. And so we've lost that connection and that knowledge of how to grow. I asked a question when I was doing a talk before, a show of hands, who grows their own food? A scattering of hands. Whose grandparents? A few more. And then, whose parents? And then whose grandparents? And everybody put their hand up.
0: Yeah.
3: So we have that ingrained in us, but it's coming back slowly but surely. And I think the likes of social media is one of those, so we can share information so freely. And as I do on my social media platforms, and it triggers something in people. Yeah.
0: But a lot of it is down to us, though, too, isn't it? Or if we've been conditioned, Barry, let's take the simple tomato, right? Okay, so I don't know the ins and outs of it. My understanding is we want tomatoes when we go into a supermarket to look a certain way. And then you might wonder, well, how can you buy a tin of, you know, how can you buy a tin of tomatoes then, you know, plum tomatoes or chopped tomatoes for pennies? My understanding is, because I googled it, I could be wrong, is that these are tomatoes that maybe don't look perfect, or they don't necessarily fit the aesthetics, and they don't have to be thrown away. They can be repackaged as this secondary product.
3: Yeah,
0: that's down to us, though, isn't it? You know, I love the fact that tin tomatoes are cheap, but you know, we expect carrots to look a certain way.
3: I agree. Consumers have a certain, have a part to play in it, but the supermarkets do too. I think their standards are set that way, and then. I mean, everybody used to grow their own, but then when the shops opened up, there was greengrocers selling dirty vegetables and wonky vegetables.
0: Yeah.
3: But
0: roots still hanging out the bottom.
3: Yeah, exactly. And that was normal, but now clean, sparkling under the lights of the shop is what is normal now. But through education and sharing knowledge, I think that we can go back the way it used to be.
0: And what I'm not sure if it's unique, but it's certainly very interesting to me, is you go back a step, right? Because it's not just about growing your own and eating your own and the benefits of that. It's what you grow it in. It's the soil, right?
3: Yeah.
0: So talk to me about why you feel that is particularly important and why you seem to have a particular interest in the quality of the earth.
3: I think people have forgotten that the soil that is beneath our feet is the foundation of life. throughout the world. Everything comes from the soil. All our food that is produced is from the soil. It's the most integral part of what you would consider the circle of life. If we maintain the soil, feed the soil with organic matter, it will feed us through vegetables and grains and meats and whatever else. And then if we give back to that soil again, it works like that. When you grow food in sterile soils in a conventional way where, you know, you're continuously abusing the soil, for want of a better word, through the overuse of synthetics, techniques for farming, like ploughing, can be really damaging to the soil. When you protect the soil and you build the life that's within the soil, then you end up with higher nutrient food, more delicious. You know, that's one of the main things that we want to feel when we eat the food. Everybody says the food that we purchase from the shop is never as good as you can grow at home. And that's because when you have that well-balanced, well-maintained, healthy soil, you see the benefits in the food you eat.
0: And I think too, you know, like a lot of our kids eat brown food. I mean, if the truth be told.
3: Yep.
0: And it can be really hard to get them even to try and taste something. That's what I struggle with Hudson. You know, it's not that he only likes certain food. It's actually getting him.